0: This is M9PAP. Alan, are you still with us, mate?
1: Yeah, I'm sitting here. Messing about with the Vegas. What? Tom?
0: Yeah, M9PAP. I've got to remember to have talk into the microphone sort of sideways to get rid of all that popping, because if I do it like that, you get all the all that going on. But it reduces when you talk sideways on. You'd have thought that by now the likes of Yesu would be able to get around that problem, but hey-ho, such is life. I don't know whether Adam's back yet, but I think he was sorting his kids out as well. Yeah. Over to you, Alan. From M9PAP.
1: Yeah, well, Tom. Yeah, I know after years and years, him and me messing around on one of Peter when he met the M7, not me, M7, and he moved up to Eaton Mirror, and I followed him

0: And then he got in trouble, which is too bad. Thanks, Vern. Thanks for joining us tonight. Let's hope this warm weather lasts. And all the way to India, VU2 MDA. Sounder, welcome to the net.
1: Hi, good evening to Mr. Chris, Net Control. Thank you very much, sir. Always recognize me and letting me in for regular check-in on the Adelio.net on digital platform on Equivalent. Thank you very much, sir. Here, Indian Standard Time, 5:45, Tuesday morning. Hopefully, a wonderful, bright and sunny day. No sign of rain. Yes, I am walking more, sir, due to my speedy walking. My breeze are, as usual, ups and downs. I apologize for that. Temperature reads 26 degrees Charlie right now. Breezy morning. Much supporting me for doing my walking session easily. After completing my walking session at 6:15, going to start my breathing exercises like pranayama, bhastrika and sat kriya. Then after finishing that, going to do yoga.

0: After finishing all these things, going to prepare Lipton tea with a clove, ginger and mint for all of us. I welcome, sir, I welcome all of you to have a cup of tea in my kitchen at 20 Pudur, Coimbatore, South India. Welcome all. Nothing much particular in my side. Thank you very much for giving me this wonderful opportunity for having this enjoyable net checking on this absolute tech net. Thank you very much, sir. Mic back to net control from Victor United to Mike Delta Alpha. Sounder from India walking by, standing by.
1: VU2MDA, V3RWJ in the net. Thanks for joining us. 26 Celsius already at 5:45 in the morning. Sounds nice, but I guess it's going to get much hotter. Thanks for joining us. Thanks for the invite for tea. That does sound really, really nice with the mint added to it. Thanks for joining us. And last on the list, Mark, KC8FQV. Welcome to the net.
2: Well, yeah, good evening, KC8FQV. Oh, I sort of heard what you guys are talking now. About, yeah, I can't recall now. Sometimes it goes to a blur, but great hearing everything I hear. Sometimes I don't remember it, but then, yeah, later on, it falls subliminal into your mind. But I did like music, and there is certain music that I get stuck in my mind. Certain songs and that get stuck in my mind, and I can play them over and over and over. But we'll send it over back to net control. KC8FQV.
1: Thanks, Mark. Yeah, music that gets stuck in your mind, earworms,

0: And 7OKN, I just want to say a quick hello. This is Randy, Victor Echo 5, Quebec Uniform.
1: VE5QU and 7OKN. I got a coworker named Randy. Has the same voice you do. You sound just like him.
0: You know, I think you might have said that to me some time ago on the wind system. You and I chatted once or twice, and it's always great to hear you on there. Hope you had a great day. I heard you say you're getting lots of rain there, and it's a bit of a cooler day here today. I think we're in the 40s. And here in Saskatchewan, Canada, where I'm from, you just never know what you're going to get after September, so we'll take it. I think tomorrow's going up to in the 50s, so we'll be happy with that. Hope you're doing well.
1: Yeah, I'm doing okay. Heading over to a, once a month on Monday nights, a men's group at our church meets at a restaurant. A different restaurant. So I'm going where I've never been before. And it sounds like it's got some good food. So looking forward to it.
0: Well, that sounds like a great get-together for sure. The name on that, and I believe it's John, is it?
1: Your belief has been founded, yes.
0: Okay, I just wanted to make sure. I'm just with the handheld here out in the hot tub for a couple of minutes, and I heard you identify there a couple of times and really wanted to say hi. Yeah, really good. Hey, on the wind system, because my memory doesn't take me too far back, the fellow that kind of developed the wind system, what was his name? I know he moved up to Oregon, I believe.
1: Okay, I don't remember his actual name, but his nickname was Shorty. But, his real name is on the tip of my tongue, and I just can't remember it.
0: Okay, real good. No, I just remember Shorty, and he was a great guy to listen to there. And haven't heard him, though, for a very, very long time. A lot of time I do connect just to see if there's a lot of activity, and seems to be more on the East Coast reflector, so I kind of hang out on this one. So, John, I won't hold it too long, but it sure was great hearing you in there, and I just want to let you know you're sounding great as always, and I hope to talk to you real soon. Enjoy the men's group tonight. Randy, Victor Echo 5, Quebec Uniform.
1: Well, thank you for coming back, Randy, and I appreciate it. And we'll talk again, I'm sure. And I keep updating my website, so I always tell people to take a new look. N7OKN.com, and we're clear.
0: Well, I'm going to make a point of doing that. That sounds great. And I'm good on QRZ.com. If you, I think I've updated a few pictures and stuff too. So, it's lots of fun out there for sure. Take care, John. VE5QU until we meet again.

0: November, John, Mesa, Arizona. KD6CWI, Ruben in Fallbrook. Good evening, sir.
1: Well, hi, Ruben. I didn't know there was any repeaters up there in Holbrook for the ECR.
0: Sir, I'm connecting through All-Star. I think I'm using my Sharipai hat. And we talked before. I don't know if you remember. I think your initial log was 6-26-2023. And I think, it was on the wind system. And then the second one was, what do you call this? I think here at the ECR. And that was dated this year, February 8, 2026. So whenever it's a different banner, a different mode, I log the station. So there's a reason why I called you tonight. Go ahead. Back to you first.
1: Well, thank you for doing so and remembering me. I do remember you. I also remember a different Ruben over on the wind system. I can't remember his call, but I sure would recognize his voice. And anyway, how are you doing tonight?
0: And I remember that I talked to you before and you were in depth with photography. And I don't know if you remember when we talked. I'm into photography, but I don't have the cameras anymore. I'm just using my smartphone. And the reason why I called you is because when I watched the video of the video, YouTube video of the camera that was used in the Artemis II when it landed back to Earth, and I did an MSK activation on that during that time when it landed here in the shores of San Diego County. I was able to connect to one station. But regardless of that, the reason I wanted to talk to you is the Nikon D6. Go ahead.
1: Okay, the reason you wanted to talk to me was for what? I didn't catch the
0: word. I didn't catch the word. There's a station.
2: There's a station.
0: I wanted to ask you about the Nikon D6, Delta number 6, Nikon D6.
1: Oh, man, I've only had DX cameras. I've had three different Nikon cameras, and they've all been DX format. I was thinking about that just last night, and it would have been nice to have a full-frame camera, but not in the budget right now, that's for sure. Right now I have a D7200, which I just love. Did you see my slideshow on my website?
0: Negative. Not as of yet. No, I haven't. Yeah, it's expensive. So the format you're using right now, is that with a mirror, using a mirror, or is it mirrorless? I'm not fully understanding the model designation because there's a lot of them. Please come back if it's mirror or mirrorless.
1: Yeah, the mirror and mirrorless have nothing to do with format. But I use the mirrored SLR. Hold on a second, I'm going into a dip. Okay, hopefully you can hear me. A DX camera is a certain size format on the on the plate that gets projected on, what do you call that, the sensor size. A full frame has more pixels and a bigger sensor size. So mine is a 4:3 aspect ratio.
0: Yeah. So I think you hit it initially when you mentioned it's too expensive. And the reason I asked you about that camera, is it worth spending the money on a pre-owned on that one? I think they're running, they used to be $6,000 up new. I think they're running around somewhere. Oh, that's a D6. So I think the D5 was the one I was talking about, the D5. The D5 was the one that they use in Artemis 2. And the Z9, and that's mirrorless. So to make it short, because we can't talk too long over here, is it justifiable to spend under $2,000 for a D5?
1: Well, my priorities are a lot different than yours, so it's hard to say. Hey, I keep going. I missed my turn. N7OKN. We can talk about this later. Sorry.
0: N7OKN. It's a pleasure talking to you again. 73, catch you down the line. KD6CWI.
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0: Alpha Charlie 8, Whiskey Sierra. 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
2: The name here is Joel, and I can kind of give you an update. Two different philosophies from Nikon. The D5 and the D6 have mirrors. They're the top of the line mirror cameras that they have. The Z8 or the Z9 are mirrorless. They're more like computers with lenses attached to them. I just recently picked up the Z8. The Z9 is a professional version. The Z8 is the consumer version. I can't give you an idea on pricing of the D5 or D6. They are excellent cameras. What the other gentleman was talking about was FX and DX. The DX is like the Nikon D300 or the D70 were cropped lenses, where the FX are the full-size, kind of equivalent to 35mm lenses. I'm sorry, cameras, and they take the equivalent lenses. If you have the FX lenses or the DX lenses, there are adapters to go back and forth. But the main difference between like the Z9 and the D6 is going to be one has a mirror and the other one is mirrorless, and it's more like a computer.
0: ACAWSKD6CWI. Thank you, Joel. Yeah, I already know the difference between the two. I forgot to mention that because we can't talk too long here in the ECR. My question was on the D5, on the used market. I think it's going around under $2,000, maybe, 1.5, 1.8. It's under $2,000 on a reputable pre-owned store that you can get. And I think I'm leaning towards that than the Z-Series. If you look at the pictures that the Artemis II, they took out of the dark side of the moon, the background outside the moon usually is dark, the way they took the pictures back in the 70s or 80s, I think. And when they use the D5, it shows the star. And I'm into night photography. That's what I did in Academy of Arts College in San Francisco back in the 80s. And I'm just trying to justify spending that kind of money for that camera. But it's a one camera purchase for a lifetime, because that's probably the best you can get on that format.
2: ACAWS, I understand now. Well, you know, I've dealt with a company called MPB, Mike Program Beta, MPB.com. They're excellent for used cameras, and they give excellent descriptions. And I just took a look at the D5, and they have one in excellent condition. They give you the shutter count. It's 84,000. You'd have to look up what the expected lifetime shutter of that camera is, but it's for like $1,869. The battery chamber cover, eyepiece adapter, battery, and a third-party battery charger. And they have other ones with much higher shutter counts and one with a little lower. But look at MPB if that's not the one you're talking about, and that will give you a better idea. Plus, they do allow you, I think, to return it within like a week's time or something if you find out the camera doesn't work for you. And, of course, there's the expense of the lenses if this is just a camera body.
0: Roger, copy that. I think I'm looking at a bigger store than that one, because I've never heard of that one. I think it's Kilo Hotel something, KH something, and they got a lot of pre-owned. And, yeah, it was great talking to you about it, and unfortunately we can't talk too long over here. There's a lot of stations that wants to use this one. But it's a pleasure to put your station on the log. And can you repeat your call sign again? I think it's Alpha Charlie 8 Whiskey Sierra. I think I got it, yeah. So nice talking to you here at the ECR, and looking forward for a longer conversation down the line, maybe in a different mode. 73KD6CWI.
2: 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Again, take a quick look at MPB. They have excellent reputation, and you may find what you want there. But it's been a pleasure. Hope you have fun no matter what you do. ACAWS clear.
1: Hey, Ruben, I got one quick question for you. N7OKN.

0: Kevin, are you still there?
1: Sir, I just responded back to you. Go ahead, sir, with your question.
0: Right. Do you have your own All-Star node where we can connect our nodes together instead of going over a network?
1: I will email it to you, and then you can connect on that node. I'm about to take a hike. And, yeah, we can go direct. I'll email you the note. Hold on a second. Let me find you. Man, I'm just about to log the other station. Can you repeat your call sign again, please?
0: All right. Well, I'm just about to designate to a restaurant, and I won't be home for a couple of hours. But, yeah, my node number is 29600. Just use that if you want to connect to me. Or if I can connect to you, we can do that. I don't think I can remember your node number just for me telling you. For you telling me, I mean. But it's 29600. Don't need to email it.
1: Roger, copy that. 2900, so right now it's 5:59, almost 6 o'clock here in California. So 2 hours would be 7. So 2.5 hours from now, I'll give you a buzz on your note. Would that be okay?
0: Yeah, that's fine, but you repeated it wrong. 296.
1: 29600. Copy.
0: That's it.
1: Catch you later then. Have a wonderful evening. And we'll touch base on the camera so we can dissect it really thoroughly, because you can't do it over here. I know that. KD6CWI73.
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Good evening, everyone. This is Scott in 7FGP, and I'm located in Jamestown, New York. I'll be your net control operator for tonight's night shift net here on the East Coast Reflector. This is a directed, laid-back rag-shoe net. We're here to talk, catch up, and get to know each other. We meet every Monday evening at 9:30 p.m. Eastern right here on the ECR. Now, just a quick note before we get started, we don't do in-and-out check-ins early in the net. If you check in, plan to stick around and have a short conversation. We'll open things up for in-and-outs later in the net once things start to wind down. Well, my wife just returned from the Austin City Limits Music Festival in Austin, Texas, and that got me thinking about a topic for tonight. There's something about a live show you just can't get from a record. Now, back in August of 1965, the Beatles played Shea Stadium in front of about 55,000 screaming fans, and the tickets cost less than $6. 4 years later, hundreds of thousands of people sat in the mud at Woodstock, and in 1985, Live Aid ran simultaneous concerts in London and Philadelphia that were watched by more than a billion people around the world. But your best show doesn't have to be a historic one. It might be a county fair, a hole-in-the-wall bar band, or the night you snuck into the arena with your buddies. So tonight's topic or question of the day is, what's the best concert or live show you've ever seen, and what made it so memorable? And if you've got one, what was the worst? All right, well, the text line is open. You can text your call sign and nothing but your call to 716-317-9050, or you can email your call sign to text@ecr.radio. Now, we do have some text check-ins here. Let me read back who we have so far. Some of these I'm not quite sure about, but we'll see. Starting at the bottom, we have Joe in East Islip, K2AP. We have Ed in Loxahatchee, Florida, K4POY. Team member Mark in Elma, New York, KE2EDS. We have Craig in Oakland Park, Florida, K4MMX. We have Ronald in Jasper, Florida, K4GET. Lou in Lake Worth, Florida, KA4EPS. We have Paul also in Lake Worth, Florida, KG4GOQ. And at the top of the text list, we have Dean in Comac, New York, KE2IPJ. Well, let's take some radio check-ins. If you would like to check in, please give me your call sign twice and slowly. Let me know if you're mobile, and we'll get you at the top of the list. Don't forget to pause a few seconds between transmissions to give the reflector some time to reset. If you'd like to check in, please call now.

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3: All righty, let's see who we have here. We have Neil in Durham, North Carolina, KR4HBQ. Good evening, Neil. We have team member Kevin in Portland, Oregon, KE7K. Hello, Kevin. We have Harry in Keysville, New York, KE2BHA. And, okay, so let's get up to the top of the list since none of those were mobile. And let's start off with Dean in Commack, New York, KE2IPJ. Good evening, Dean. How are you today? And it's a long weekend. Oh, you didn't get time off? I can't remember what you told me. Anyhow, let's see. What is the best concert or live show that you've ever seen, Dean? And I think you probably have a few out there in mind. So, Dean, it's your turn.
4: KE2IPJ, Dean here. Hello, everyone. It is a tough one because I've seen a lot of great live shows, but I guess I would put Queen at Madison Square Garden in 1980 on the top of the list. It was an incredible show. And as far as historic shows, well, memorable shows, just last summer in August, I saw Deep Purple and Ritchie Blackmore, the original guitar player, came out and played a song with them, and that was pretty fantastic as well. So that's what I've got. Back to net.
3: Yeah, I think they were about the same time Deep Purple was playing in the Buffalo area. My wife and I talked about going to it, and I probably should have. That would have been great to see Ritchie Blackmore out there. He was one of the original members there. I remember that the album, what was it, Machine Head, I think was their, the one that I had that was the first one that I got, and that had Smoke on the Water and all of those great songs on it. But that would have been a good one to see. And Queen, you know, I was never a big Queen fan out there really myself, but it would have been a good show to see, especially since you can't see him anymore. Let's see, what's his name? Brian, was he with Queen? I can't remember now. All right. So Dean, I'm going to throw it back to you. Anything else for us? Did you get the day off or did you have to work?
4: I think you might have been thinking of Brian May, who is the guitarist of Queen, yes. And no, I worked today, but that's fine. Had a nice day, worked through, and I'll have another day off somewhere else in the year because of that, but that's fine. So I hope everyone has a great evening. Thank you for doing this. I'll be listening on the side. Back to net, KE2IPJ.
3: Yeah, Brian May, that's exactly who I was thinking about. He's a really smart guy there, and he's a good guitar player, too. So, all right, Dean, you know, I preferred having days that I could take off later in the year, and I'd just soon work the holiday myself. Spent quite a few holidays working. So, all right, Dean, thanks for checking in with us, and you have a great week. Well, let's see if Paul in Lake Worth, Florida is out there. KG4GOQ. Good evening, Paul. Are you out there?

Let's try Ronald in Jasper, Florida, K4GET. Ronald, what's the best concert or live show that you've ever seen? Over to you.

0: Well, I think what's happening here with the text check-ins is they're getting a head start on tomorrow's morning's check-ins. They might not be there tomorrow morning. All right. Let's go to Mark. I know Mark there. Team member Mark in Elma, New York. KE2EDS. Good evening, Mark. How are you? And what's the best concert or live show that you've ever seen? It's your turn.
1: Oh, my God, Vicky. I was actually going to give it like 10 seconds at that ear just to scare me a little bit, if you can see me. You know, it's funny, Scott, because as we talked earlier, I had picked, you know, 1977 Kiss, Uriah Heep, but I really, after talking about different things tonight, I'm going to go with Garth Brooks. I've seen him twice, and the amount of energy that the band puts into a concert, and just the crowd is crazy. He just puts on a crazy show. And so from that standpoint, again, I'm going to go with Garth. I've seen many concerts. I like rock. I like long hair. I like classical music. But, you know, country is deep in my heart.
0: All right, Mark. Yeah, you're a bit scratchy there coming into your node there. But yeah, you know, I think I haven't seen, I didn't really even go to a concert until I was probably in my 30s. I had gone to a little smaller shows, but not, you know, the full blown concert. And but I saw some on TV. I've seen Garth Brooks on TV quite a few times, and that, he always looked like a good entertainer. And I think, you know, a lot of that is entertainment and production values and things like that can really make a show. I think we were talking about this earlier. I don't really like him just kind of standing up there and playing their guitar and singing. And I like the production of it. So, Mark, I'm going to send it back to you one more time.
1: Great, Scotty. Other than that, not much else to talk about, and I will restart my node to hopefully clear up that signal. I hope everyone has a great evening. KE2EDS, back to the net.
0: Mark, that time was way, way better. So keep doing what you were doing there. All right, Mark, thanks for checking in this morning. This evening, and you have a great day. We'll talk to you bright and early in the morning. Okay, let's move on down, and we've got another one here I'm not really sure about. Ed in Loxahatchee, Florida, K4POI.

0: All right. I recognize those guys. All right. Let's see. I'm pretty sure Joe's probably out there in East Islip, New York. K2AP, good evening, Joe. I hope you had a good holiday weekend. And question or topic of the night is, what's the best concert or live show you've ever seen? It doesn't have to be a concert. It could be a play and something like that. So, Joe, it's your turn.
1: Good evening, Scott, Vicky, and everybody on the net. It's always a pleasure being on the net. And I would have to say it was an accidental tour. I never heard of them. But I was in Universal Studios, and there was a sign, free concert, the Goo Goo Dolls. I don't know if you ever heard of a group called the Goo Goo Dolls, but that's who I heard. And it was a great, really nice concert. And let's just drop for a second. Yeah, and another time, quite a while ago, I went to a college in Oneonta, New York, called Harbrook University, to see Chicago. That was quite a while ago. But I actually shook hands with the guitar player, Bob Lamb, from Chicago. We were in the front row. So that was kind of wild, too. But the Goo Goo Dolls topped that. So I have to say the Goo Goo Dolls. So this is KTAP, back to net.
0: Oh, yeah, Joe. I remember the Goo Goo Dolls. That was like 1980s. What was that? Hair kind of glam band. So what year was that you saw them? That must have been a while ago, right?
1: No, about 2 years ago. 3 years the most, but I think it was 2 years ago.
0: Ah, well, that's pretty cool. I didn't even realize they were still around. But I know that they were big back in the mid-80s, I believe. They were kind of the hair glam band. And I didn't listen to them too much. I think they had a couple of hit songs, if I remember right, but I don't remember them all that well. But yeah, it's cool to see shows like that you enjoy. And Chicago, man, that's another band that I would really like to see. They have some outstanding stuff. I really did enjoy Chicago a lot. So Joe, did you do anything fun for the long weekend? Or, you know, for me, it's just another weekend. So I'm going to send it back to you, Joe.

0: you know, trying to get in. So the carrier keeps coming in. I'm not making it. But, yeah, this weekend we went to a record show in Florida, vinyl, that there was all kinds of different records. I got a Chicago record and a Moody Blues record, and my son-in-law got a whole pile of metal, heavy metal, I think they call it, or whatever, heavy metal, yeah. And so that was that, my daughter and my son-in-law. And that was a lot of fun. So, yeah, it's kind of interesting. We go twice a year. We go once in October, and we go once in February. So when I'm here in Florida for the Hamcation, I also go for that concert. So it's a lot of fun. Anyway, K2AP, back to net.
1: Oh, yeah, so you were down in Florida. Did the hurricane affect you at all? You were probably not really affected. I don't believe it went down that far. You were, like, in Orlando, is that right?
0: Yeah, I'm in Winter Haven, which is about maybe an hour on a good day from Orlando. But, no, we had heavy rain a couple of days, but it really didn't affect us at all. It started at the panhandle and worked its way up. But I was speaking to a whole bunch of people that were saying that it was really bad where they were, especially in Georgia. But where we were, not bad at all. So, KTV, back to net.
1: Yeah. I didn't follow it too much on the news. I knew that it was going to hit in the early morning hours of Saturday, and I didn't see any news, so I didn't really follow it. But I did hear a couple of people got some pretty heavy damage from it, so hopefully they can get that all taken care of. It could be worse, I suppose. So, all right, Joe. Well, thank you for checking in with us tonight, and you have a great weekend. I'm sure we'll talk to you tomorrow, too. So, all right, let's break with Joe, and let's go to Harry in Keysville, New York, KE2BHA. Good evening, Harry, and welcome to the Night Shift Net here on East Coast Reflector. Speaking of which, I should ID myself. This is Scott, N7FGP, along with Vicky, KE8VKY, on the logs there, keeping me in line. So, Harry, thanks for joining the net tonight, and kind of a rag tune out here. So we're going to start off with a topic, and it's not limited to this topic. We can talk about whatever you'd like to. But what is the best concert or live show that you've ever seen? Harry, I'm going to send it over to you.
2: I never did really go to a live show yet. I always been too busy. But I just want to say good evening to Scott, Vicky, for having this net. And I really enjoy listening to the East Coast Reflectors, different programs, and I have no more to say. This weekend I just did stuff to get ready for winter up here. And back to you. This is back to you, Scott.
1: Okay, Harry. Well, thanks for checking in. And, you know, I'm new to New York, and I've only been here. Well, November, next month, I'll have been here for a year. So where exactly is Keysville? Is that in upstate New York?
2: I live approximately 30 minutes from the border of Canada, which is close to Montreal, I think 70 miles. That's where it's located. And back to you. This is KE2BHA.
1: All right, Harry. Yeah, we're kind of doing the same thing here, getting ready for maybe some snow. I'm not sure what to expect. Last year, they say it was a little more than what they've had in the previous year, couple of years, but kind of like normal for, you know, the long term. It's what a lot of people remembered it being like when they were growing up. So we did get quite a bit of snow. So I kind of like it, and I'm hoping we get snow this year. So I know, Mark, don't say anything bad about me there. I like playing with my snowblower and getting out there and doing that kind of stuff. So I enjoy it. Harry, thanks for checking in with us tonight, and we'll be listening for you. Check in with us in the morning for the morning brew, and maybe we'll talk to you then. All right, let's move on up to Kevin in Portland, Oregon, KE7K. Good evening, Kevin. How are you tonight? And the topic tonight is, what's the best concert or live show you've ever seen? Kevin, it's your turn.
3: Hey, good evening, Scott. KE7K, love this topic. Music and live music are huge things in my life. I have traveled a lot to see the same band, seen them 100 times, seen them internationally. Saw them at Madison Square Garden, and James Brown came out. I don't know, a good memory would be my first concert without
4: my parents.
3: That's gone. Sounds like it is. Yeah, first concert out of town. Went to Atlanta to see U2. First show without my parents was Bob Seger. My mom wasn't a big fan of the shirt I came home with, but I think my favorite memory was a show two or three years ago here in Portland. A guy named Billy Strings has a bluegrass band, but they play in arenas and they use effects, so they really fill out the sound in it. Found a nice little empty spot in the seats. Wasn't a lot of room, or wasn't a lot of people around me. The sound was great. The musicianship was great. Gone to the show by myself and just sat back and really took in the show. I think that's my most vivid memory of a show for sure.
1: Yeah, I've heard of Billy Strings. My wife has listened to him, and I think she's probably done some shows where he's played at. Anyhow, I've heard the name, and I'm sure I've heard the music, too. We were talking in the Zoom room earlier this evening, and I was trying to remember a band. It was a group, like a vocal group, that I saw. Well, it was probably around 2018, 2019. Yeah, it's probably 2018. It might have been a little earlier even. But anyhow, it was Christmas music that they played, and it was a band called Straight No Chaser. Have you seen that show there? That was in Portland.
3: No, that doesn't ring a bell, but I'll certainly look it up. When you first said vocal band, for some reason, there's a group called the Blind Boys of Alabama. Do a lot of gospel music and just that really nice deep voices. Enjoy that kind of stuff. So great, Net Scott. These are always so much fun. I enjoy hearing everybody talk about these things. So good job. Back to you, KE7K.
1: All right, Kevin. Well, thanks for checking in with us tonight, and thanks for helping me out with the logging every other week, too. So, I was going to say, I remember living in Eugene when U2 played at Autzen Stadium, and that was pretty cool. I didn't go, but I didn't have to. I could just walk out the door and hear him playing. So, all right, Kevin, thanks for checking in with us this evening, and you have a great week. Let's go to Neil in Durham, North Carolina, KR4HBQ. Good evening, Neil. How are you today? And we're talking about music here, or, you know, live shows. Could be a play, whatever. What's the best concert or live show that you've ever seen? Neil, over to you.
5: Good evening, all, from Bull Durham.
4: I've been going through the catalog of shows, and I think I've got it narrowed down to two, and I'm going to go with Peter Gabriel, and it was actually Yusu and Dur who opened for him at the Brendan Byrne Arena back, I think it was 87, and the audience formed this giant conga line around the entirety of the arena. It was absolutely, it was just totally immersive. So I'm going to go with Peter Gabriel and Yusu and Dur.
1: You know, you say Peter Gabriel, and that music video he had pops up to my mind right away. And I'm sure you know which one I'm talking about. I can't remember the name of the song. I remember the video, though. But, yeah, that would be a good one. You know, I led a sheltered life, I guess. I didn't really go to a lot of concerts early on in life. I went to some local music festivals, and, you know, I did get to see – we have a – where I was living at the time down, when I was working in TV down in Medford, Oregon, we had a place there called the Brit Music Festival, and it was a kind of an outdoor amphitheater, and I saw a lot of great people there. I saw B.B. King a couple of times, Chuck Mangione a couple of times, Al Stewart, Bonnie Raitt, a bunch of those little bands. That was always fun to go and watch those, and it was a kind of a smaller setting. Now, the first big concert I went to was with Aerosmith, and the battle of the Hagar lead singers there with David Lee Roth versus Sammy Hagar, and David Lee Roth didn't sound very good that evening. So I send it back to you, Neil. Anything else for the net?
4: I think you're thinking of the song Sledgehammer, is my guess for the video. Yeah, I've seen a lot of really good shows, Countless Dead shows, Yes, Genesis, you know, the list just goes on, Santana. So, yeah, it was a major part of my life when I was in my 20s. But completely unrelated, I've got an update from you from 2 weeks ago. If you remember, I was talking about having worked at Mohonk and going through the closed section of the hotel in the middle of the winter. Well, after that, I got an email from a friend of mine who is also my former boss and a paramedic that I worked and volunteered with. He just happened to be tuned in to the East Coast Reflector that night and happened to catch me talking about Mohonk. So you can say this net reunites people from, you know, 30 years ago. So back over to you, Scott.
1: Hey, that's pretty darn cool, Neil. Yeah, that's awesome. I do remember you talking about that. Yeah. Very cool. Very cool. Let's see, I was going to say something else and lost it there. Just like that, right out of the mind, but I'm sure I'll think about it here in a second. But you're right, Sledgehammer was the correct, that's the music video I'm thinking of, that's it. So, all right, Neil, anything else for the net? Got a good week planned ahead of you, just work.
4: Well, I'm getting ready to flee the country for 2 weeks, so I'm trying to wrap up as much as I can with work and get myself packed. It's going to be a little bit of a busy week, but then it'll be 2 weeks of absolute bliss. So I'm looking forward to that. And with that, I'll say 7-3. This is KR4HBQ back over the net control.
1: Well, Neil, you have a great time on your trip, and be safe while traveling, and maybe you can even check in from wherever you're going. 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Thanks for checking in. 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I have KD2TOM, Tom, in Rocky Point, New York. I have Mike in West Yarmouth, Massachusetts. KE2FTG. 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
1: Alrighty, let me tell you who we got in that go-around. We have KC3FSX, Nick in Johnstown, Pennsylvania. We have KR4ERZ, another Nick in St. Petersburg, Florida. We have Finn in East Lansing, Michigan, KF8GTK. We have Fox in Montreal, Canada, VA2RHM. Hello, Fox. We have James in Norman, Oklahoma, K9OSU. Welcome to the net, Norman. We already did those. So let's get to the top of this list, and that's going to be with Mike in West Yarmouth, Massachusetts, KE2FTG. Good evening, Mike, and our topic tonight is music or live shows, and we just want to know, what's the best concert or live show that you've ever seen? Mike, it's your turn.
9: Good evening, Scott, Vicki, all the net. Hi to everybody. By the way, I'm in West Yarmouth just because I updated my FCC address, and I happen to be in Boston tonight, this is a great topic. I started concerts in college, and that's in the mid-70s because I'm pretty old, and we had some good ones on campus. I'll just mention those quickly. I remember Aerosmith, which you mentioned, America and the Eagles, and they were all terrific. But earlier on, I was a freshman sophomore, early 70s, and I went to the Boston Garden, the old Boston Garden, and saw Elton John, and I was just shocked and amazed on what a show that was. And he showed off what he was going to become for the next 30, 40 years. So that was really terrific. So back to you, Scott. Those were the big ones I've seen.
1: You know, Mike, one of these days I'm going to remember your call sign. For some reason, I know where you're at. Elton John. Now, you see, that's what I'm talking about. He puts on a show. I like to see a show. And it's not just all the music. You know, it's not just somebody out there singing. But he's out there, and he's putting on a show. It has a lot of production value. Yeah, that would have been great to see him back then in his heyday. And, boy, you're saying early 70s. That's about the time he was really getting big out here, I think. Probably Goodbye Yellow Brick Road time. Is that right, Mike?
9: Yeah, that certainly was a song around then. Maybe it was a little later. And Candle in the Wind and all that. But it was just terrific. His eyeglasses lighting up, and I think he was playing the piano with his feet. That was ridiculous. I was, like I said, I was really shocked by that. It was really terrific. Hey, you shouldn't be confused about my address, because I've been moving from the Hudson Valley to Massachusetts forever here all year. I just updated the license, which is Cape Cod. But I'm sitting in Boston because that's where the grandchildren are. I want to mention one more thing. Down on Cape Cod, they have the Melody Tent, Music in the Round. And the last couple of years, I've seen Lyle Lovett, who I never expected to love as much as I do. And I would go back and see him every year. He comes with his big band. That's what he calls it. 15 pieces music. Oh, it's just terrific. If you don't think you would like it, listen to it. It would be terrific. Everybody would like it. Back to you, Scott.
1: Yeah, you know, I like it when I go to a show not expecting to care too much about it, and it turns out to be really a great show. So I'm surprised. You know, I wasn't big into plays, and when I was living in Southern Oregon, we have a festival there called the Ashland Shakespearean Festival, and they put on a bunch of plays, and they do a lot of Shakespeare stuff, and a lot of other plays, and that's always a good festival to go to. They do them all year round, I believe, but they do have a Shakespearean festival, and that was always, I didn't think I'd like the Shakespeare plays as much as I did, but I did enjoy it. So, all right, Mike, I'm going to send it back to you one more time. Anything else for the net?
9: Pretty normal weekend coming up. But our week coming up, but our weekend was terrific. We went to Rhode Island for a 10-year-old girls, all girls hockey tournament, ice hockey. My granddaughter was in a bracket of 8 teams. They came in second, which was really terrific. I think what a tournament this was. There had to be 20, 30 teams, and they played in 5, 6, 7 arenas. It was a really big deal. I didn't expect to see that. But our team did pretty darn good, and my granddaughter did pretty good. I think she had the most penalty minutes in her bracket. She's an aggressive defenseman, and it's so much fun to watch. So that was a lot of fun. And, yeah, we were there Saturday to Monday, 5 games. So it was a lot of fun. Back to you, Scott, and Vicky, and 73 to all on the net.
1: That's very cool. Now I wish my kids would give me some grandkids so I could see them sometime. Now, you know, my youngest son, he's a paramedic now, and he did a lot of his clinical rotations, I believe, there in Boston, and he loved it there, so I'm trying to get him to maybe head east. That's what I keep telling him. He needs to come out this way, but we'll see. All right. Mike, thanks for being out there and checking in with us tonight. It's always good to hear from you. Let's break with Mike, and let's go to Tom in Rocky Point, New York, KD2TOM. Good evening, Tom. How are you tonight? And what's the best concert or live show that you've ever seen? Tom, over to you. You know, Tom, I enjoy those shows, too. People in the community getting together and putting on a show. I've gone to several of them in the small town I lived in Oregon. You know, it's always, you know, Christmas Carol is always good. Nutcracker is always another good one around this time of year. They used to always, I'm not sure, at the college there, they would bring in, I think there was a traveling show that would put on the Nutcracker, and they would have them for a weekend, and you could go see several shows. That was always fun. So, yeah, you know, a lot of the local shows are good, too. And, you know, it's just fun. So, all right, Tom, how was your week? And did you do anything for the long weekend, or what you got planned going on this week?
10: Well, you know what? Weekend was great. I'll
1: Very cool, Tom. Yeah, and congratulations on that. You know, I need to get on the HF myself. I've spent very, very little time on HF. I really need to do that. I have a little radio here. It's just, you know, I tried in Houston, and I had a high noise floor, and every time I'd put up a wire, wind would, a hurricane would blow in, or something would, a tree would fall down and knock down my wire, so got tired of putting them back together. And here I don't really have, even for a wire, I'm going to have to find some sort of compromised antenna that's going to work, but my radio is already compromised because it's low watts. So I don't know what I'm going to do, but I got to get back on the HF. So, all right, Tom, anything else for the net before I move on down the list? I'm going to send it back to you one more time. All righty, Tom. Thanks for checking in with us tonight, and you have a great rest of your evening. All right, let's see. Let's go to James in Norman, Oklahoma, K9OSU. Now, James, would OSU stand for Oregon State University, perchance? James, it's your turn.
10: Yeah, you know, when I got that vanity call sign, I didn't realize how important the number was as far as being regional. I should be a 5 in Oklahoma. No, actually, in K9, I believe, unless you work with dogs, I think it is Ohio, but no, actually, it's Oklahoma State. So I went to Oklahoma State, had 2 degrees there, and grew up in Stillwater. So our whole family are big OSU, the South OSU fans, and we all bleed orange. But, yeah, that's where the OSU comes from.
1: Yeah, James, I figured it was Oklahoma State University. I was just ribbing you since I'm from Oregon, and OSU to me means the, the Mighty Beavers. And actually, I think they played a fairly good game the other day. I didn't watch it all. But I've always been a Ducks fan, and that's U of O. So anyhow, James, what's the best concert or live show that you've ever seen? Over to you.
10: Well, it's funny. Yeah, the topic is great. I'm actually a musician myself. We have a gig coming up in about 2 weeks. I'm in a Steely Dan tribute band. We lovingly refer to ourselves as Deely Stan. But anyway, that's coming up. But no, as far as the best gig that I've seen, I actually would have to say it was probably in the late 80s. I want to say mid 80s. Anyway, it doesn't matter. It was Sting and the Dream of the Blue Turtles album, that tour. And Branford Marcellus and, oh gosh, who else? The drummer was amazing. Anyway, it was just a great concert. And he even did a few nods to some Police songs as well while he was singing. And he's just, yeah, quite a performer, quite a, just very, very impressive. The audience was getting involved, you know, singing background pieces, and it was really cool. It was very energetic and very kind of a synergistic. Yeah, the topic is great. I'm actually a musician myself. We

0: gosh, who else? The drummer was amazing. Anyway, it was just a great concert, and he even did a few nods to some Police songs as well while he was singing. And he's just, yeah, quite a performer, quite a just very, very impressive. The audience was getting involved, you know, singing background pieces, and it was really cool. It was very energetic and very kind of a synergistic. Everybody was involved, and so it was more than just, you know, observing a concert. So that would be it. Sting, Dream of the Blue Turtle. Back to you.
1: Yeah, James, you know, that's what really really makes a concert is when you have a performer that gets the audience involved, and you know, you get that energy going throughout the show arena or wherever you're at, and that's what makes it that, and you know, it just the whole kind of production. So all right, James, well, welcome to the Night Shift Net. I'm not sure if you're on a cell phone or not. There was a little bit of echoing in there, but not too bad. I could still understand everything you were saying. So, all right. Well, hopefully, James, we'll hear from you next week. Anything else for the net before we move on? Oh, and you're in a band there. What do you play? I didn't quite catch that.
0: Yeah, in the band. By the way, I'm on the QSO, what is it, QSO1? I'm on that app on a Android device, so it probably does sound a little funny. But I actually play trombone in several bands, but the Steely Dan band is my favorite right now. I also play acoustic guitar, rhythm guitar, and percussion. So lots of fun stuff. Yeah, and I didn't want to say anything about Oregon, you know, that, you know, Oklahoma State beat you guys. I wasn't going to bring that up or anything. You know, you're ranked number 6 and we're ranked nothing, so. But anyway, no, it was, that was an amazing game if you were an Oklahoma State fan. But no, that's it. And that's, again, probably why I sound kind of funny is because I'm talking to a tablet. So, and that is it. So thanks so much. It's the first time on this net and I've enjoyed it. This is K9 OSU.
1: All right, James. Yeah, you know, you gotta love that. Yeah, you know, I don't know about the Ducks. I just don't know. Anyhow, James, thanks for checking in with us tonight, and you have a great week, and hopefully we'll hear from you next week. All right, let's go to Fox in Montreal, Canada, VA2RHM. Good evening, Fox. How are you tonight? And our question or topic of the night is, what's the best concert or live show that you've ever been to? Fox, it's your turn.
2: RSM, Bob Fox from Montreal, Canada. I wish to all a good week. And thank you, Scott Vicky and the team, for this fantastic network. It's the first time I participate in the Monday night. And I use a Yagi 4 element to have contact with a repeater from Vermont. And for the question, it's a long time ago, July 1976, on Autostop concert program. There was a place with a great sound, and there was two bands. The first band was Weather Report, a jazz band with some Latino rhythm. And the second one was a British group, a prog rock band named Gentle Giants, with a fantastic rock band. It's different from the other prog rock band in 1970. Sherman Brothers make it very special. The sun was hot in the west, and concert was great, music, jazz. I love jazz music, and the mission was great. The second one, it began at 8:30 p.m., and the sun was almost shut down, and there was a light show, a lot of colors, very great visual and audio.

0: may say. It was my best show of my life. I remember it was electric. It was an electric shutdown in the afternoon of this before the concert, and I was afraid I cannot come to show meet myself and my friend to hurt this show. Then, but the electricity come back, and I was in the place to hear the show. So, back to you, Scott.
1: All right, Fox. Yeah, you know, that's pretty cool that they got the electric back restored there for the show. I know that the first concert I was really ever going to go to, I was probably a senior in high school, and it was Bachman Turner Overdrive, and that was my favorite band back then. I believe I think they're all from Canada also. But anyhow, get ready, and about the day of the show, it got canceled, so I didn't get to go see him. But I finally did get to see him at a county fair, actually. I saw actually a lot of good bands at county fairs, and so I always enjoyed them. Especially, I had records from the band they were before Bachman Turner Overdrive, which was Buffalo something. I can't remember. All right, Fox, I'm going to send it back to you one more time. Anything else for the net before we move on down?
0: Okay. I am a chef, amateur amateur. I love to make a lot of international contact. 2022 and 2023 was the best year to make a contact with only 20 watts. Communicate with a lot of European ham radio operators and 100 watts with Australian ham radio operators too. But today, 2026, very, very bad radio wave propagation, I may say. 74 years, and compared to the others, great. My antenna is a Delta Loop antenna. Horizontal Delta Loop antenna with 40 meters, 20 meters, and 10 meters. 20 meters of wire and a balance of 9.1. That makes great. Back to you, and I wish to all the listeners of this network a great week.
1: All right, Fox. Hey, you know, that's something I forgot. I was thinking about maybe a Delta Loop antenna. That might work for me because of my, you know, I have aluminum siding on the house and not really a good way to get up over it. So it's a multi-story house. And so every place I put a wire, it's going to be kind of hitting that aluminum. So I'll figure something out. Maybe a Delta Loop. That might be a plan. Fox, thanks for checking in with us this evening, and you have a great rest of your week. All right. Let's see. Finn, he checked in and out, but you know what? We don't take in and outs very early. So I'm going to send it over to Finn real quick and see if he's out there. KF8 GTK Finn, at least say hello to us tonight. Over to you, Finn.

0: All right, we're going to move on down. I understand. Let's see. Let's go to Nick in St. Petersburg, Florida. Now, Nick, it looks like you're new to the system, and it looks like you're new to the night shift net. So, KR4ERZ, good evening, and how are you tonight? And welcome to both the East Coast Reflector and the night shift. We're a RagTuneNet, and we're just kind of have a topic that we throw out there. And tonight's topic is, what's the best concert or live show that you've ever seen? Nick, I'm going to send it to you.
1: Thank you. Good evening, everybody. Kilo Romeo 4, Echo Romeo Zulu. Kind of just stumbled across you guys here, so I figured I'd call in, throw in my little bit there. Pretty much been going to shows since I was 13, but most of them were just obscure local punk and ska bands. But the best one was, my wife and I were getting married, and instead of having a bachelor party and a bachelorette party, we had our whole wedding party down here, and a band called Social Distortion was playing in town, and we bought tickets for everybody to go with us. And, you know, that was not as much of a rememberable show as it was just the people and the experience we had it with, you know, friends from up north, friends from California, friends from all over the country, all over the world, here for our wedding, and, you know, we all got to go together at this concert, so it was kind of neat. Never really would have worked out. It was just kind of pure luck, to be honest with you. Back to y'all.
0: Oh, yeah. Mike Ness. Yeah. Social Distortion. I love that band. That is absolutely one of my favorite bands. I did get to see them play in Eugene, Oregon. And I think I saw them a couple times, but I love that band. So you were listening to them probably in the, what, early, mid-80s? Is that right?
1: This concert was 2010 is when I got married. And a little side note there, Mike Ness actually does not like Florida. He thinks we're all just a bunch of crazy rednecks, which is pretty true because, you know, you can be a punk and a redneck, I'm proof. But you don't like coming down here too often. So, again, it was, call it what you want, it was very good luck that it all happened out that way for us.
0: I tell you, that is darn cool. Yeah. No, I did love watching the Social Distortion play. And, you know, I listened to them quite a bit. So, anyhow, probably more than I should have. I think I have all their albums somewhere. Probably I had them on CD, and I probably have them now in my music library somewhere. Yeah, that's a whole nother story. But, all right, Nick, anything else for the net? Welcome here, and we hope you come back next Monday night. And we have, if you're up early, we have the Morning Brew in the mornings and TechNet on tomorrow night. If you have any tech questions, the ECR TechNet is on at 8 p.m. Tomorrow night. So, Nick, I'm going to send it back to you one more time. Anything else for the net tonight? Over to you.
1: I'm glad I stumbled upon y'all. This has been very enjoyable listening to everybody's stories here, so I definitely think I'll try and be back at some point. But one of the fun things about the concert was my best man and me says, come on, let's go in the pit. And my wife said, what are you doing? Well, we're going in the pit. If you go in the pit and you mess your face up before our wedding, I get to kick you in a very undesirable place. I agreed to those terms, and we got really lucky, and I didn't mess my face up before my wedding.
0: So, this is Kilo
1: Romeo 4, Echo Romeo Zulu, back to the net. Thank you all, 73.
0: Nick, that would have been some great wedding photos there. All right, thanks for checking in, and you have a great week. All right, let's go to another Nick there in Johnstown, Pennsylvania, KC3FSX. Oh, but first, before we go to Nick, this is Scott N7FGP in Jamestown, New York. along with Vicky K-E-A-V-K-Y on the logs. And this is the Monday Night Shift Net on the East Coast Reflector. All right. KC3FSX. Nick, your turn.
2: Well, I'll second the other Nick and say that just randomly stumbled upon the net. Normally my son and I we'll jump on the East Coast Reflector to talk to people around the world. He's 4 years old. He listens in all the time. And everybody's been so friendly, so I appreciate that with him on the radio. And as soon as I call him out, he'll say he's listening. People always respond, so I much appreciate it. So I appreciate you guys and just happened to stumble upon this evening thing. I would say I don't have much for you. I'm going to go with concert-wise, I'd say the Cranberries was probably the best out of all of them. And then show-wise, I'll throw one in there if you want to call it a show. And I don't want to make anybody upset, but let's say the game, Pittsburgh Penguins 2009 Stanley Cup Game 7 versus the Red Wings. That was a show. Those are the two things that I have. Back to you.
0: Oh, man, yeah. A lot of my favorite bands now I hear. Cranberries, Dolores O'Riordan. She was amazing. Yeah, that was really sad to hear that she had passed, because I would have liked to listen to them more. But, yeah, great band. And, you know, I didn't get to see the game. I've never been a real big sports fan. I've been trying to watch the NFL this year. And I usually watch a little bit of college football, but I've kind of fallen down on that. Oh, wait, the Bills are playing tonight, I think. It'll be over. All right. So, Nick, thanks for joining us tonight. And yeah, we're a pretty new net, so we're just getting the word out there. This is net number 14 for us. And, I just need to get out there and promote it a little bit more and get some more people checking in because we have a lot of fun here. So, Nick, I'm going to send it back to you one more time. Anything else that you would like to talk about tonight? Any plans for the week or the weekend? Sending it over to you.
2: It's fun to have new things going on the radio, fun to meet new people and talk to new people. Like I said, everybody here has been really kind throughout the years, and especially now that I have kids, it's fun to get them involved. So the plan is play with radio, or we're building a house right now, so that's trying to get done before the snow flies. And it sounds like you're from Jamestown, New York. Is that the I Love Lucy city, I think? Anyway, I hope everybody has a great evening. And I appreciate you. We'll try to join in again on the next one for you. All right. This is Kilo Charlie 3, Foxtrot, Sierra X-Ray. 73s.
0: All right, Nick. A couple things just before you go. And, yes, this is the I Love Lucy city. I live about a block away from her. Well, her final resting place. But it's not far. I could almost throw a rock and hit it. Have you tuned into the ECR Youth Net and listened along with that? I'm going to send it back to you.
2: I have not. I pop in here time to time just because it's active, sometimes on the WAN system over here in Pennsylvania. But trying to find some nodes, All-Star, whatever the case may be, but I should go to the website and see what all is new. It's just, you know, how life gets.
0: Yeah, I can totally understand that. But if you go to eastcoastreflector.com, they have a listing of all the nets there. And you mentioned your kids and getting them to talk on the radio. Every Friday night, we have the East Coast Reflector Youth Net, where our net controllers are actually youth, and they do such an amazing job. You wouldn't believe it. I mean, they are so professional. It just floors me. I think your kids might listen, enjoy participating in that. And, you know, if they're not licensed, you can always do third-party traffic and they can check in. So it's a lot of fun. Nick, thank you for joining us, and we hope we hear from you again. I just wanted to throw those things out there to you. All right, let's break with KC3FSX, and let's go to Fred. Well, let me do this first. We have Ruben in Fallbrook, California, KD6CWI, and Fred in Reno, Nevada, K7FPS via the text line. 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

0: All righty, we picked up Ray in Cody, Wyoming, KJ7RVB. Good evening, Ray. All right, let's head up to the top of the list and check in with Fred in Reno, Nevada, K7FPS. Good evening, Fred. And hey, Fred, I want to know what's the best concert or live show that you've ever seen. It's your turn, or maybe even the worst. Over to you, Fred.
1: Hey, Scott, Vicky, and everyone on that K7FPS. You know, I actually broke out my inch-and-a-half-thick concert ticket stub album, and that's all that it has in it. I have seen so many concerts. Mid-70s through now. But the best production would probably be either Blue Man Group or Trans-Siberian Orchestra. The production on those was wonderful. Pardon me for a quick sec. And whenever I lived in Corvallis, I would go to the Oregon Country Fair and also Furry Worlds on Mount Pisgah, and I saw so many random groups there that played wonderful music. I think I probably have 4 feet of CDs that I picked up from, I don't know, random wonderful groups. Yeah. As for the worst, I'm having a hard time with that one. Anyway, back to you, Scott. Oh, I did pick up the CYD ESP32, a couple of the 4-inch screens, a couple of those for $35 with the plastic covers that go on them. And thank you for turning me on to that.
0: K7FPS. All right, Fred. Yeah, you know, a couple of things here. First of all, the Oregon Country Fair, you mentioned that. My oldest son, he works that thing every year. He loves the Country Fair, and he's always out there with his friends. And I knew a ton of people when I worked in the area that would go out there and do security and every year for the Country Fair and participate in that. But I don't think I ever actually went. I know all the people who did go there, but I missed it. So bad me. I was always working. But I have to agree with you, the Blue Man Group, they do a great show. And I've seen them a couple of times. It's always fun to go there. Well, I saw them in Las Vegas a couple of times. And Trans-Siberian Orchestra. I have not seen them, but we were talking about them earlier this evening in the Zoom room. And I think a lot of people agree with you. That's a great show. Now, I mentioned to Kevin a band that I saw up in Portland. And they were kind of a vocalist band, but, you know, they kind of mixed in humor along with their Christmas songs. And I always thought that was fun. It was called Straight No Chaser. And I don't even know. I think it was probably, it probably was 2017 that I saw them or earlier. But it's been a while, and I haven't really followed them very much since then. But I wouldn't mind seeing them again. And the CYD boards. Now, what Fred was talking about there is in Aska Elmer, I believe it was. No, it was maybe the town hall. A little project that I've been working on. Let me break for a second before I talk too long. Okay. A little project that I've been working on, I just threw together basically. They have these boards called CYD ESP32 boards, and they're a little, the ones I have are 4-inch displays, and you can basically make them a ham clock, and they have a firmware that you flash on it, and it's got a little ham clock. And it less than, I bought this board for $17. So I bought a couple of them for $35 or so. I just got a couple more in from Amazon today, and I'm gonna actually make a video, I think, about how to put it together. It's pretty simple. Pretty simple. So, and it makes a little ham clock for you. And, all right, let's see. Anything else for the net tonight, Fred? You got any big plans for the week? How's retirement treating you? Over to you.
1: Well, the weather was kind of crappy today, and so I researched the ESP32 project list. I don't know. Anyway, I flashed the second one with ham clock. That could be the to-go one. Yeah, let's see. Probably raking leaves, starting to rake leaves about now. Thinking about, well, cut the grass, and thinking about not quite turning off the sprinkler system yet, but, you know, every day it's kind of like, I think I want to pick on this project. And Ray is up next, and I think he may tell you the same thing. He's probably getting ready for winter. Anyway, I don't want to steal his thunder. K7FPS, back to you, Scott and Vicky. Thank you for running the net. 73 is tall.
0: All righty, Fred. Yeah, I'm just getting ready to get things ready for winter here now, too. Hold on a second. All right. Let's see. Okay. Yeah, we're just getting ready for winter. I'm not sure what to expect. I think, you know, I guess it could go either way. So I just need to be prepared for at least as much snow as we had last year. And we had quite a bit last year. So, you know, I kind of actually... I'm still in the I'm okay with snow phase. I'm not in the I'm fed up with the snow phase yet. So I'm sure that'll come probably right around the beginning of the year. I'll start saying I'm fed up with the snow. I want the sun. But yeah, so I've been doing a lot of the same things, still trying to get the heat tape on the roof up there because I don't want the ice dam like we had last year. But hopefully I'll get that done soon. I have somebody that's supposed to come out and do it, and he hasn't done it yet. So, all right, Fred, thanks for checking in with us tonight, and you have a great week. And let's see, this is Scott N7FGP, along with Vicky K8BKY. I can spit it out. I know I can. And this is the Night Shift Net here on the East Coast Reflector. All right, let's move on down to Ruben in Fallbrook, California, KD6CWI. Good evening, Ruben. How are you today? And what's the best concert or live show that you've ever seen? Ruben, over to you.
2: So Delta number 6, Charlie Whiskey India, KD6CWI, Ruben in Fallbrook, North County, San Diego. First of all, thank you for doing the net. Maybe this is my first net. I don't know. To answer tonight's question was Rolling Stone concert back in 1978 in Chicago. And what I missed the most that I wanted to watch, I was working and I couldn't get out of work, was in the 90s, was the Pink Floyd concert in the Qualcomm Stadium. That was the former name of that stadium. It's got a new name right now. And that's the Pink Floyd concert, I think 1990, I'm presuming, or 1991, which is, you know, if you're talking about production, lighting, and everything else, nobody beats the Pink Floyd. I'm sure you guys watch the YouTube videos of their concert. Anyway, I overheard you in regards with your HF antenna. Let me reset. Okay, so once you configured your the correct antenna for your shack and the right coax and you know, the good SWR where it's multi-band and everything else. 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So once you get all that configured, the best way to get into the air is using Utah WebSDR and Kiwi WebSDR on your location. So what you do, you start on either 6 meters in the day or afternoon and 10 meters and work your way up. Look at the band, if there's a lot of action. If there's like a lot of action, then try transmitting on that band and look at your waterfall and your audio. If you can hear your audio and you're showing an awesome waterfall at 50 watts or barefoot, then that's the place where you can transmit or join anyone else over there, because you know those people are going to hear you. That's one trick I learned in doing that. So have a wonderful evening. Pleasure to be here at the ECR. Thank you, everyone, on the admins that works on the reflector. 73 KD6CWI, back to net.
0: All right, Ruben. Yeah, this looks to be, yeah, maybe this is your first time. So maybe one other time. I think you checked in one other time before. But anyhow, yeah, Rolling Stones, boy, that would be something to see. That's for darn sure. And I wouldn't mind seeing that at all. And Pink Floyd, you know, I was never a really big fan of the Pink Floyd music, but I'll bet you anything they put on a heck of a show. And I think that would be something that would be excellent to see. Yeah, and you know, as far as antennas go, yeah, I just need to get out there and probably do something and be a little more serious about it. But I need to hurry up and do it before the weather turns on me. Well, we had a pretty good day here today, so, and I think it's going to be in the 70s, maybe almost to 80 tomorrow. I think that's what I heard, but maybe not. All right, Ruben, thank you for checking in with us tonight, and you have a great week. Let's go to Ray in Cody, Wyoming, KJ7RVV. Good evening, Ray. How are you tonight? And our topic question of the evening is, what's the best concert or live show that you've ever seen? Ray, I'm going to send it over to you.
3: Good evening, Scott. This is Ray, Kilo Juliet 7, Romeo Victor Bravo in Cody, Wyoming, formerly of Brooklyn, New York. I lived on a two-stop subway train from Madison Square Garden in Lower Manhattan all through the 60s and 70s, and saw them all, but I got to say the best thing I ever saw, there was a club in the Lower East Side called the Mud Club that had their lease revoked, and I'm going to say 81, possibly 82, and a whole bunch of bands came together to throw a benefit, and it was Black Flag, X, the Dead Boys, there was about four or five others in there, the Romans came in, and it was about a three-night thing that went on, and it was absolutely incredible. Unfortunately, they lost their lease, but Mud Club is still mentioned in the immortal song Life During Wartime from the Talking Heads. David Byrne did show up that night, too. Kilo Juliet 7, Romeo Victor Bravo. Back to you, sir.
0: All right, Ray. I was trying to remember it. I was doing it. Was Henry Rollins, was he in Black Flag? I know, what was the other band that you mentioned? Ramones. Oh, I love the Ramones, too. They were a great band. Is Henry Rollins in Black Flag? I thought he was, but maybe not. Over to you.
3: Yeah, Henry Rollins was the second. First singer was Des Cazanza, and he was out of another band out of L.A. somewhere, but this was pure Henry Rollins with Greg Ginn. It was an absolutely amazing show.
0: Yeah, boy, it sounds like it. You get all those artists together and putting on a benefit, and you know, you're going to hear some good music. Anything else for the net tonight? Ray, how was your week? And did you have to do, or did you, I can't talk. How was your weekend? How was your holiday weekend? Over to you, Ray.
3: No, it was just great. Fred from Reno mentioned me coming in. We speak many times. He's a good friend of mine on the various nets. But, yeah, we took care of our irrigation. The horses are all taken care of. The hay is up, and we're going to batten down here in northwest Wyoming for the rest of the winter. Again, Kilo Juliet 7, Romeo Victor Bravo to, I believe, N7FGP, 73 reasons. Thanks for doing the net.
0: Yep, Ray, you got my call sign right there. It's N7FGP. Anyhow. Right, Ray. So you moved from the big city to the country, huh? And so it sounds like you got some property out there in Wyoming.
3: Yeah, Brooklyn was not for us. And we're out here 34 years. Never look back. Back to you, sir.
0: All right, Ray. Well, thank you for joining us tonight and making me remember some great bands that I have heard in the past. So, all right, let's see. That is the bottom of the list. We're looking for some more check-ins. If you would like to check in to the Night Shift Net, we got about 40 minutes to go here, and this is the time where it starts to slow down just a bit. But let's see if we get some more check-ins. Call sign twice and slowly. Call now.

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0: All righty. Let me tell you who we have here so far. Hey, we have Bert, K0BKB. Good evening, Bert. We have Jerry in Fort Lauderdale. Jerry's going to be in and out tonight in for OSU. Jerry, thanks for checking in with us tonight. But let's go to Bert, K0BKB. Good evening, Bert. And what's the best concert or live show that you've ever seen? Bert, it's your turn.
1: And I'm going to have to go with, we saw Monsters of Rock in Tampa Bay back in the, probably just after the 2005 or 6, and that was great with Whitesnake and Scorpions and Winger, and that was a great one. So definitely enjoy that, and do apologize if I was causing some interference. I was trying to get my All-Star link dialed in here.
0: Yeah, it was nothing major. It's just a key up there. But, you know, you reminded me of other things there. First of all, you got me thinking about the, you said Monsters of Rock, and then you mentioned a bunch of bands. There was a show that I saw in Las Vegas. I can't remember the name of it, but it had, singers and, musicians from, all these different bands, rock bands, and they actually put on a very, very, very good show. I've seen that several times and enjoyed it every time. I think one of the people from Offspring, one of the guitar players from Offspring is in there. A lot of interesting musicians. Let's see. You mentioned a band there, and I can't remember who it was, but... was the Monsters of Rock, was that a tour or was that like a festival or something?
1: Here in Tampa Bay, and it was, they just had a bunch of people on, and the big thing was, I can't remember if it was Whitesnake or Scorpions at this point at the night, but, the big thing was they did, one of the bands did an encore was Still the Night, and I've always wanted to hear Still the Night live, and it was, but

0: Albert, you're a little bit in and out there on your node. I'm not sure what's going on there. We could hear you, and then you would just kind of go away and come back. But anyhow, I did hear enough to remember what I was going to say. Scorpion. Now, again, before the net tonight, we were talking, and I think one of the best concerts that I've seen was actually at a small county fair in Oregon, and they happened to have the Scorpions come by, and they were supposedly on their farewell tour, and somehow this small little town got added into the to their schedule. And I tell you, they put on a heck of a show. I videotaped the whole thing, I think, and I took my younger son, who was very into the Scorpions at the time, and this wasn't all that, well, I say that now, yeah, it was probably early 2000s or somewhere in there, in that area. But they put on an excellent show. Yeah, I will take that back. It was probably around 2010, 2011, somewhere in that area. But they put on a heck of a show. They had the big video wall, and, you know, here's a small little county fair and having this big show. It was very enjoyable. So, Bert, I'm going to send it back to you and see. I don't know if your finger's slipping off the button or if your node's just cutting out, but let's try it again. I'm going to send it back to you.
1: Weird ad hack thing with the AI thing, radio, and I've put the ferret better or whatever, but hopefully I'm hanging in there a little bit.
0: Yeah, I'm not sure what kind of node you are using to get in, but you have a Roger beep at the end, and then it just drops. And so we just drop, it looks like we drop carrier because I see a bunch of key ups. And so I don't know, you might reboot it after the net and just maybe do a parrot test and talk for a couple, for a minute, you know, just so you can hear it drop out if it's going to, so. All right, Bert, I'm going to send it back to you one more time, let you see if you have any more comments before I move on.
1: I have right next to me, and let other people talk. KB.
0: Alrighty, Bert. Yeah, it's just in and out there. So I'm not sure what's going on with your node, but you have a great week and thanks for checking in. And that is the bottom of the list. And this is Scott N7FGP in Jamestown, New York, along with Vicky KE8VKY. This is the Night Shift Net on the East Coast Reflector. We got a half an hour to go, and I'd really like to make it through the whole 2 hours. So if you're out there and thinking about checking in, now is your chance. We just need your call sign twice and slowly. We'll take in and outs at this point of the net if you would like to check in just in and out. But we really would like to talk to you also. So if you'd like to check into tonight's net, call sign twice and slowly. Please call now.
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0: All righty. Looks like we picked up team member Kevin in Victoria Harbor, Ontario, VE3BZ. Good evening, Kevin. And we have Daryl at the top of the list in Lubbock, Texas, KC5CZX. Hey, Daryl, good evening. How are you tonight? And hopefully you're not having to work too hard. Let's see. Topic or question of the evening is, what's the best concert or live show that you've ever seen? Daryl, it's your turn.
1: Oh, good evening, everybody on the net today. Let's see, the last concert I went to was, I can't even remember what year it was, but it was Cheap Trick Alda Nova when they came here to Lubbock. It was probably one of the better concerts I've been to. I was at Day on the Green in California as well. I don't know if you guys know about that, but that was in 1988, and that was one a good concert, too. So, back to that KC5CZX.
0: Oh, yeah. Cheap Trick, another one of my favorites out there. I'd love to see them. What's his name? Let's see, the guitar player. It's on the top of my head there. Rick something. But anyhow, he's a kick. I like watching him play, and he's funny. Daryl, I'm not familiar with Day of the Green. Can you tell me about that one?
1: Oh, Day on the Green was a concert they held in the San Francisco Park way back in, I think it was somewhere around 1988. They were doing a military day of recognition, and so they held a concert in the park. There was all kinds of bands up there. Don't get me going on the names of them, but there was all kinds of bands there. And it was just a humongous party, really.
0: Okay. I was just looking it up here. Oh, promoter Bill Graham. Oh, yeah. He was a promoter of... that was, of course, the San Francisco Bay Area, right? Okay. Yeah, Bill Graham, he was the big promoter there for the Grateful Dead. And now about this time, well, I just searched the Day of the Green. It came up with 1977, but it looked like they were earlier and probably later than that too. But lots of big bands there, it looks like. But what I was going to say is that while I was in high school, I was kind of working part-time at a small TV station. And this was, 1977, 70, well, probably 78. And a lot of the people there that worked in the engineering department, in the control room and all of that, the production people, were very much into the Grateful Dead. And we weren't that far from San Francisco. We were right there at the Southern Oregon. So we just, hop, skip, and a jump away from the California border. And it took us 4 hours maybe to get to San Francisco. I used to go down there quite a bit. And so anyhow, they wanted tickets, and the concert was sold out. So we produced a small video for Bill Graham to beg for tickets. And we did a thing with video feedback because this was before digital things. And we shot the camera into a TV studio monitor to get these wild effects, and this whole story about how we needed tickets to get to the Grateful Dead concert. And they sent us a bunch of tickets, so got in. So that was kind of a fun little story. All right, Daryl, anything going on this week, or you just got work coming up?
1: I'm actually off tonight, but yeah, the rest of the week is back to work. Can't get around it. I was making the joke earlier that, you know, I had a car that was paid off and I didn't have to worry about all that. But now, since my car got killed in June, it drowned in the rain that we had here. Now that I've got a new car payment, I've got to go back to work, work, work.
0: Yeah, you know, that's never fun. And, you know, insurance will never basically pay for a new car. So you have to go and make up the difference and everything. So that doesn't seem fair, does it? I'm just hoping my Jeep holds on, but I don't know. It's getting up there in miles, but who knows? It's been a good vehicle for me. So, all right, Daryl, anything else for the net before I move on and check in there with Kevin? Back to you one last time.

0: I don't have anything else. I'm just playing around with my, whatever you call this. This is my research node, my tinker node. Catch you later. Have a good one. KC5CZX.
1: All right, Daryl. Well, Daryl, I can speak. I know I can. Thanks for checking in with us tonight, and you have a great week. Don't work too hard. And let's see. Let's break with Daryl and go to team member Kevin in Victoria Harbor, Ontario, VE3BZ. Good evening, Kevin. And what's the best concert or live show that you've ever seen? Kevin, it's your turn.
2: Well, good evening, Scott, Vicky, and everyone on the net. And just for your reference, it's Rick Nielsen you're thinking of, guitar player for Cheap Trick. And I actually saw them in 1998, I think, opening for Pearl Jam. But anyway, one of the best shows that comes to mind for me anyway, I can't pick just one favorite, but this one, it was all the way back in 1990. Just graduated high school and went to see, well, me and my friends went to see Metallica, but they were headlining with Aerosmith, and it was actually a four-band bill. There was Warrant, Black Crowes, Metallica, and Aerosmith, and it was just a great show. And, you know, that's when you could see a big stadium show like that for $35, which is not the case anymore. But anyway, but recently, one of the best shows I went to was about 6 months ago. It was a Japanese metalcore band called Hanabie, and they were just super fun to watch, just full of energy, had the crowd going, you know. They're all girls, and it's just great. The lead singer is 4'11", Japanese girl. She just had the crowd in her hands. And it was awesome. But those are the kinds of shows I like to go to now, smaller shows with newer, younger, up-and-coming bands. But anyhow, back to you, Scott, V3BZ.
1: Wow, Kevin. Metallica, Aerosmith, and Warren. Oh, yeah, that would have been a great show to go to. And you're right, you know. We were talking about that earlier, too, is the tickets have just gotten so, so expensive to go to a concert. And I don't know how people do it, really, but, you know, they do. Me, I'd rather buy a radio. I don't know. But, Aerosmith, Metallica. Aerosmith has always been one of my favorite bands, and Metallica, too. But I've listened to much more Aerosmith than Metallica. And let's see, what else was I going to say? I don't know. It's getting late here. So, all right, Kevin, anything else for the net before I move on down? It looks like we've picked up Alex in Scottsdale, Arizona, W7, follow the money. And we'll get to him in just a second. But, Kevin, anything else for the net tonight?
2: No, not really. But anyway, yeah, some of these prices for tickets are just outrageous, but I guess it's really easy to slap down a credit card and spend a few $100s, but no. I have a limit. I have a limit of $100 for a ticket, and if it's over that, I really have to think about it. But anyway, going to a show this Saturday to see a band called Castle Rat. I saw them earlier in the year, and never heard of them before, but they kind of blew me away. They were opening for another band, and they're coming back on a headlining tour, so I picked up a ticket to see that. And then, but that's about it. That's all I got. It's a great topic there, Scott. And back to you, V3BZ.
1: Yeah, Kevin, thank you for reminding me. Rick Nielsen, yeah, he's amazing. I love to watch his shows there with Cheap Trick. And, my wife, you know, she works on these big music festivals, and boy, just the prices of tickets to go see those. But she gets to go to all the shows, and she's always been very into music, and so she works in the production of those, and gets to travel around and listen to music, I guess. But she actually works, but they usually pick out one band they want to see, and we'll all go down and watch the band at the front of the house there. So, Kevin, thanks for checking in, and thanks for all you do. And let's see. It looks like we picked up Joe also via the text line in Franklin, Georgia, KQ4YYN. Before we go up to Alex, let's do another round of check-ins via the radio. If you would like to check in, and we're going to start taking in and outs. If you'd like to check in, just need your call sign twice and slowly. And if you're in and out, let us know. Otherwise, we're going to call on you and see and talk to you for just a little bit. So, call sign twice and slowly. Call now.

0: All righty. Let me tell you who we picked up there. We picked up Steve in District Heights, Maryland, K3ZAX. We have Dave in Ypsilanti, Michigan, WB8ODF. We have Craig in Oakland Park, California. Oakland Park, Florida, K4MMX. Let's go to the top of the list here, and that's with Alex, W7, Follow the Money. Good evening, Alex. How are you tonight? And thanks for checking in with us. We're talking about what's the best concert or live show that you've ever seen? Alex, over to you.
1: Thank you, Scott. Great net, as always, by the way. And the best concert, probably Chicago. A long, long time ago, they only had two albums out at the time at the Phoenix Memorial Coliseum. Quite a good show. They sound like they do in the studio. You know, a lot of bands, you can't say that about. Led Zeppelin is a great example. They're a great studio band. Their albums sound good. You listen to them live, they're just not, they ain't there. But Chicago, yeah, they were really good. And they played there, it was back in 72, like I said, a long time ago, before they went kind of bubblegumish and popish, you know, but they were a cool band back then. And I went to a Grateful Dead concert once, but we had to leave. It was too damn hot in there. I think that's because their fans don't work, though. But back to you, W.
0: Yeah. Chicago, you know, we talked about that a little earlier, and that's they are an excellent band. I think probably when I started listening to them was with Chicago. I think it was Chicago 3. Was that the brown one that had Saturday in the Park? And was that number 3?
1: Well, I think number 3 was a very forgettable album they did. There was like one decent song on there called Breakaway. Anyway, but that was probably after that. So 1 and 2, though. God, it was back in 72, like I said, a long time ago, before they went kind of bubblegumish and popish, you know, but they were a cool band back then. And I went to a Grateful Dead concert once, but we had to leave. It was too damn hot in there. I think that's because their fans don't work, though. But back to you, W.
0: Yeah. Chicago, you know, we talked about that a little earlier, they are an excellent band. I think probably when I started listening to them was with Chicago. I think it was Chicago 3. Was that the brown one that had Saturday in the Park? And was that number 3?
1: Well, I think number 3 was a very forgettable album they did. There was like one decent song on there called Breakaway. Anyway, but that was probably after that. So 1 and 2, though, good albums, especially 2, the one that where they had to

0: I think it was Chicago 3. Was that the brown one that had Saturday in the Park? And was that number 3?
1: Well, I think number 3 was a very forgettable album they did. There was like one decent song on there called Breakaway. Anyway, but that was probably after that. So 1 and 2, though, good albums, especially 2. The one that where they had to drop the name Chicago Transit Authority and just shorten it to Chicago because the actual CTA was upset that they were using a rock band, if you want to call them that, was using their name. So, yeah. And actually, my wife drug me one time to see a concert by Oingo Boingo, yeah, in Phoenix. And this was in the 80s, and I thought, okay, sure. It wasn't bad. Yes, Danny Elfman's band, and they did a pretty good job. The funny thing was seeing all the kids, well, to us kids, that were sitting in the front, right where the band was in the pit, just sitting on the ground, because that's the way they watch concerts, I guess, in later days. I don't know about now, but nobody sat in the seat. They all just went up front and sat right in front of the stage. That was an entertaining concert, too.
0: I think you have to be careful on which concerts you go and just sit down in the pit. But I've seen some of those get kind of wild. All right, Alex. Anything else for the net before we move on down here? I'm going to send it back to you one more time.
1: And no, just that concert tickets were a lot cheaper. I think to go to the Celebrity Theater here in Phoenix, a popular venue with a rotating stage, $3 for the low-end tickets, you know, in the back, which is okay because you could still see, you know, everything because the stage rotated around. And Frank Zappa made a joke about that, the rotating stage, which I probably shouldn't repeat on the radio. Up to $10 if you want the closer seats. And I think the Chicago concert was only $5, so those days are gone. But, of course, you could buy a lot more with $5 back then. Thanks. Thanks again, Scott. W7FTN.
0: Yeah, you certainly could, that's for sure. All right, Alex. Funny, Vicky stepped away from her desk there, and a cat jumped up in front of her camera. I thought Vicky had changed into a cat. All right. Alex, thanks for checking in, and don't forget to tune in to Alex's Trivia Net on the East Coast Reflector on Saturday nights at 11 p.m. Eastern. I tell you, that's one of the most fun nets you'll hear out there. So thank you, Alex. And let's go to Joe in Franklin, Georgia, KQ4YYN. Good evening, Joe. How are you tonight? And what's the best concert or live show that you've ever been to? Joe, it's your turn.
2: Well, I've been to several. Now, listen, if you want my autograph, I tell you, I have a friend from Jacksonville, Florida. I live 2 blocks from the Van Zants, and I got to meet Ronnie Van Zant in 1976. We went over to his house and got to meet him. He's got a nephew named Ronnie Morris, same last name as I have. And but they had a riot that year at the Jacksonville Coliseum. You don't hear much about it, but I tell you who all was there. Seems like there's a band called Beaver Brown and the Jughead Band. There's 38 Special. Who was that? That was Donnie Van Zant, I believe. You had Ronnie with Lynyrd Skynyrd. You had Charlie Daniels, the Marshall Tucker Band. Big concert. Matter of fact, it was the 200th anniversary of the United States of America. So big thing going on. Ronnie come down with laryngitis. They had a ride in the Coliseum. It was something. Saw Pink Floyd at Georgia Tech in the early 90s, very early 90s, 91, 92 maybe. And so anyway, that was pretty good. Actually, it was really good. And later on, you know, I drove a taxi cab for years around Atlanta. And I picked up Jason Bonham, you know, John.

0: son. Picked him up 7 or 8 or 10 different times and rode him and some of his friends around. They'd call me from the apartment they were staying at, and they'd go out to a club. And matter of fact, if you remember the movie, let me break a minute. If you remember the movie Six Pack with Kenny Rogers in it, and they had a bar called Charlie Magruder's, okay? In that bar, it was a country bar, but in real life, that was a rock and roll bar right there, Charlie Magruder's. Same parking lot as an adult entertainment club, you know, if you know what I mean, where the guys would go out and look at the ladies. But yeah, and I have met Kenny Edmonds, Babyface. I've met some more people. I can't recall their name right offhand. I want to say, now I really will, near about 99.9% confirm, I picked up Elton John and two guys one night from a place called Aunt Fanny's Cabin in Smyrna, Georgia. Used to be owned by a lady that was descended from slaves. They had really good home cooking, southern style home cooking. A bunch of old cabins and homes thrown together pretty much. But they had dignitaries would want to go to Aunt Fanny's cabin and eat. And they had really good food. Pictures on the wall of very famous people. But anyway, that's all I got there. Good Lord. Now I done forgot your name. Hey, it's late and I've been on the net for 2.5 hours. But anyway, back over to you, sir. I apologize. Good Lord, I done forgot everybody's name.
1: That's okay, Joe. It's time for me to ID anyhow. So this is Scott, N7FGP, along with Vicky, KE8VKY, on the Night Shift Net on the East Coast Reflector. Joe, thanks for checking in. And yeah, those sound like that sounds like a great show. Lots of great bands there. All right, let's see. We're getting close to the end here. Let's go to Craig in Oakland Park, Florida. See if he's out there. K4 MMX. Good evening, Craig. How are you tonight?

All right, let's move on down the list. And let's see if we can make Dave out there in Ypsilanti, Michigan, talk to us. WB8ODF. Dave, are you out there tonight? We know you are. WB8ODF. Dave, over to you.

0: All right. Well, maybe Dave's not ready to talk either. So let's go down to Steve in District Heights, Maryland. K3ZAX. Good evening, Stephen. Welcome to the Night Shift Net here on the East Coast Reflector. We're a rag shoe net, and our topic, or anyhow, a question to get us started here is, what's the best concert or live show that you've ever seen? So, Steve, I'm going to send it your way.
1: Yeah, I have to wait for Echo Link to acknowledge the signal drop to get in here. I had a hearing defect that would make loud noise painful, so I gravitated to the open-air performances. And I got to see Kenny Rogers perform with Dolly Parton. I also remember quite well, and these aren't necessarily having

0: aimed band, or even for that matter, I don't even remember the backup band, Henry Belafonte. And Bill Cosby did not perform with the band at all, but he was the longest performing actor without taking a break. Over 2 hours, never left the stage, worked with just one glass of water. Unbelievable. There were others, but those I remember off the top. And they were all back before and after 1990, give or take a few years. K3ZAX, back to net.
1: Oh, yeah. Bill Cosby, he was he had some great material. He was very, very funny. I know he used to have record albums, and I bet they were probably that long, too, a couple hours. But, you know, at least there was a break there because he had to flip the record over and get to the other side. So, well, and Kenny Rogers and Dolly Parton, that would be another great show to see. And yeah, you know, sometimes those concerts are so darn loud. It's just, it hurts my ears. And so we would always take a couple of earplugs with us. And then, of course, you know, that kind of defeats the purpose, I think. But anyhow, I think one of the last concerts that I went to at a county fair, I was right in front of one of the speaker towers, and boy, that was very, very loud and very painful. So, Steve, well, welcome to the Night Shift Net. We do this every Monday night at 9:30, and we're glad to have you check in, and hopefully we'll hear from you next week. Anything else that you would like to talk about tonight before we move on down? I'm going to send it over to you one last time.

0: Yeah, my hearing defect made loud noise absolutely impossible. The wax had collected in my ear, although I tried to clean it, and instead it made a chisel shape, which would try and perforate the eardrum if it got a good reason to vibrate. So I couldn't handle anything above 90 dBs, which is a small car horn. So I had to have my entertainment outside in the open air where the neighborhood would keep the volume down or else. And some of those also included a group which is not the hubcaps you know of, but ones that replaced them like two decades later with, and they were showing up at union picnics and whatnot. There were various other performers, but they were not as famous and well remembered as those. Bill Cosby told a skit that I will never remember. I'll never forget. He liked to talk about his daughters as they came out of college. And he said, when you graduate, the top of your class, that's, I'm going to get this wrong, summa cum laude. That was his top earning girl, and he got her a very nice car. And they said in the middle, you get another one I forgot in there, which was the second. And she got a reasonably nice guitar. And he said he had a third daughter who didn't do so well, and she graduated with the thank you laudies. And she got a secondhand car that she didn't particularly care for, but that's what she earned in his opinion, so that's what she got. And her and her friends piled onto this little, I don't know, a little teeny car, and they went driving off somewhere. So that was a pretty good skit, and I probably ruined the joke he made. K3ZAX back in that.
1: Yeah, you know, he was always, he always had such funny, funny material. Yeah, I got a key up there. But anyhow, Steve, thanks for checking in with us. Oh, I know what I was going to say. I used to love the movie Mother Jugs and Speed. That was one that he was in. That was always a fun movie to watch for me. All right. What was Raquel Welch. Yeah, she was in there. Oh, and Larry Hagman. That was, I can't remember. Anyhow, star-studded cast. It's a funny movie. All right. Well, you know what? It's 11:30, so that's going to bring the Night Shift Net to a close for tonight. I want to thank Vicky, K-E-8-V-K-Y, for keeping me on the straight and narrow here. Also, I want to thank everyone who checked in and those that listened along. It's been great talking and getting to know each and every one of you. Well, we'll be back next Monday night at 9:30 p.m. Eastern Time for another Night Shift Net. Now, tomorrow night we have the ECR TechNet, so don't forget to join the TechNet at 8 p.m. And, of course, I'll be back at 7 a.m. in the morning for the Morning Brew. I've already got a good question, so, well, at least Isaac gets good. All right, we'll be back next Monday. So for now, this is Scott N7FGP closing the net and returning all systems to normal use. 7-3, everyone, and thanks again for a great net. We'll talk to you later. N7FGP.

0: Well, now that the net is over, I would be remiss if I didn't do my favorite U2 story. I'll make it fast. At a U2 concert in Belfast, Ireland, Bono asked the audience for total silence, and then in the silence he started to clap his hands once every few seconds. He kept that up for about a minute, and finally he speaks into the microphone and says, "Every time I clap my hands, a child in Africa dies." And from the front of the crowd, a drunk man gets up and he yells, "Well, stop fucking doing it, you evil bastard!" At W7FTM, I'll say goodbye.
1: 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You have a good night, Alex. We'll talk to you on Saturday in 7FGP.

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1: KQ4 YYN, if I said that correctly. This is KJ5. Kilo Juliet 5, Romeo Yankee Foxtrot, KJ5, Romeo Yankee, KJ5 RYS.
0: Hey, KJ5RYF. Yes, sir. I'm Kilo Quebec 4, Yankee November, Joe in Georgia. Is my audio sound all right to you?

0: I am getting a pretty clear reception from you. I'll be asking myself too if I'm getting a good signal from here. I'm just transmitting from a handheld inside my home. So, yeah. KJ5RYS.
1: KJ5RYS, I'm getting a little noise coming in with you. I don't know exactly how to describe it to you there, but you have a little something coming with you, but you're perfectly readable there, over.
2: KQ4UPK, real quick with a comment. First, I want to say to Joe, I hope you had a great day at church. And, yeah, you sound like a little bit of, tiny bit of frying bacon. That's all. But you're very legible. God bless and good night, fellas. 7-3.

I might have doubled or not came through. Say that again.

0: Hey, I'm holding a microphone in the hand. That's not even the microphone I'm supposed to be talking into. Anyway, this has been a long day. Kill Quebec. And I had to work on a holiday. And I didn't get paid for it. Kill Quebec 4, Yankee November.
1: Yeah, Joe. I don't know if you got me last time, but I understand. You know, you had to work on the holiday, and you went to church, and I hope you had a really good time at church. And you know what? Get yourself some rest, and you know, get yourself good, and I hope you have a great day tomorrow. God bless you, and we'll talk again. 73 is my good friend.
0: There I go, grabbing the wrong mic. You're down in Hollywood, is that right? Give me your call sign again.
1: Let's see if I got it. Do I got it? If I got it, my call sign is KQ4UPK. Kilo Quebec 4 Uniform Papa Kilo. Chris. Down here in Hollywood, Florida.
0: I was thinking it was Chris, and I was thinking it was Hollywood, but I couldn't pull your call sign up to save my life right there in my mind. And I've got to get up in a few hours. And I shouldn't have been on the radio tonight at all. But hey, here I am. Hey, Chris, yeah, I had a... Well, good time in church. Yeah, it is what it is. God loves me in spite of myself. I just say it like that. Hope you had a good day, sir.
2: KY4, YYN, Mr. Joe, KJ5, KJ, Guy, I love you too, sir. You're loved by a lot. Just that's what us normal human beings do. This is Jim, Old Town Spring, Texas.
0: Hey, Mr. Jim. Good to hear you out there this evening, sir. KJ5, KJ. Good to hear you. We've got, hey, Tristan. KJ5RYF, Romeo Yankee Foxtrot. We're not forgetting you, sir. Come on in. Be a little round table there for a few minutes, and then I've got to go off to bed, sir.
2: Well, Christian, this is Jim. Christian is actually, he's RF. He's on HT. So, Christian, you're doing a good job. This is Jim, KJ5KJ. Old Town Spring, Texas. So I've been monitoring. And Joe, you hang in there, my friend. You had a hard day. We'll talk to you at another time slot, my friend. And God bless you, Joe. And I'm sorry you had to work a holiday. I forgot it's Columbus Day, by the way. Yesterday was my birthday, 83 years old, so I should know today was Columbus Day. KJ5, KJ.
0: Wait, yesterday was your birthday? Oh my, yesterday was my birthday.
1: Happy birthday to you both, belated. Holy smokes, wow, that's incredible. Happy birthday belated to you, Joe, and happy birthday belated to you, Mr. Jim. And Chris down in Hollywood, KQ4UPK. Has to hit the sack because I want this brain to stay good. Love you both. Talk to you later or tomorrow, you know.
0: Hey, Chris, Mr. Jim, I better tell you the truth. It was not my birthday yesterday. My birthday's in a few weeks. But, hey, if you meet somebody and they say it's a birthday and you want to make them feel really special, say, hey, that's my birthday too. And they'll get such a big smile on their face. And that's not wanting to tell a story, but that's just, you know, to make somebody feel special. Anyway, that's just one of the things I do sometimes. I have more birthdays per year than anybody you've ever met.
2: Well, Joe, I tell you what, sir, it doesn't make any hell of beans. It's just another day. I started to ask you what year, but I'm not going to do that to you. God bless you, sir, and you get a good night rest. And we'll jack it you tomorrow. KJ5, KJ, and Chris in Hollywood. Name is Jim. I'm an Old Town Spring and a few other guys. So I don't know who's next on the round table, but we're going to let Joe go to sleep. Chris, I guess I'll turn it back to Mr. Hollywood and Chris, Florida Hollywood.
0: Let me jump in right quick. Good night, everyone. KJ5RYF, KQ4UPK, KJ5KJ, everybody have a good night. KQ4YN is clear and QRT. Good night.
1: Good night, Jim. Joe. Sorry. Good night, Joe. Have a good night's sleep, and look forward to talking to you again sometime tomorrow or whenever we get a chance. And Mr. Jim, I got to get to bed, too. I got to keep this brain, this young brain, I got to keep it in good shape so I could talk to the smart guys like you. I love you guys. You guys are great, and I definitely got to get to bed. 73s. Love you both, truly. God bless you both. And how did he used to say it? Godspeed. Good night.
2: Mr. Chris. 73, sir. And same to you, B.A. I guess that's 83-year-old farts of we put your young kids to bed again tonight. KJ5, KJ, QRT to all of you. KJ5, KJ, we're on the side for a few minutes more.

KJ5RYS. I'm coming back on the air. Just waiting for, like, everybody to, because I'm just a little more polite for just waiting for all the conversation to end before, like, I get back on the stage here. So, yeah. Nothing much going on down here. I'm over in Cibolo, Texas, not too far out from San Antonio. But, yeah, a little late, but I'm doing well.

0: Hey, Mr. Jim, I'm on a different device leaving the Radio Shack, but listen, you and Chris pick up KJ5RYF, is that right? KJ5, yes, pick him up. He's been a new ham just 2 or 3 days. Pick him up and talk with him.
1: KJ5RYN, KJ5KJ, calling from Old Town Spring, Texas. New ham, are you the ham with on an HT coming in from Hollywood, Florida? Was that you, KJ5KJ? Coming back, sir.
2: Absolutely. This is KQ4UPK. Nickname is Hollywood. Real name is Chris. And, an honor and a pleasure to talk to this new young gentleman that just became a ham. I heard him saying that he was practicing his etiquette, and you were doing just a wonderful job of practicing etiquette. And you will learn, and you will transition. But I will say one thing. The best place on the planet to learn etiquette, I have to say for me, is the East Coast Reflector. It'll give you a little bit of thicker skin, but in a good way. Also, they will teach you things that, they will teach you a lot. I learned a lot from these guys on the East Coast Reflector. And, God bless the Godfather, and may, he be healing well. I hope he heals up and he's 100%. But I love that man, and I have so much respect for this reflector. And this is the place for a young ham like yourself. You sound like a really, really good guy, and I'm going to pass it over to you, and then you can pass it over to the Apollo 13 Mission Control, Mr. Jim Kelly.

Thank you. Well, I really appreciate the kind words. It's kind of a... still, everything just still feels a little foreign for me, and, well, on the note, I don't know if I have the best reception right now, but someone told me I was still readable, so I guess I'll settle with that. And the radio I'm using, I didn't get too long ago, so I'll probably try and buy maybe a better antenna or install something external that'll get me some better reception. But nonetheless, it's been a pleasure listening to y'all. I've been mainly listening through, I think I stumbled upon my first TalkNet on this repeater today, some late night thing. And I can't remember exactly what it was, but yeah, it was, honestly, most of my time, I've just been listening in on stuff, so, yeah. KJ5.

0: KJ5RYF, this is KQ4YYN. I'm gonna log you on the logbook there, sir. I don't know how you copied me. I hope your battery didn't die. I heard her beeping.
1: Yeah, I heard that beeping too. I don't know if it was like the if my radio just timed out on a transmission or something, but yeah, I'm still trying. And like I said, I didn't get this too long ago, so I'm just still trying to get used to all the features and whatnot.
0: Yes, sir. I'm gonna log you on the QRZ page right there. If you get time, you can confirm it. Hey, that helps you with your awards and different things. Good night to you. And how do you go by, Tristan, or how do you go by on your name?
1: Yeah, it's just Tristan. I don't go by any nicknames or any of the sort. So, yeah. I mean, maybe give a few years from now and I can, like, make something up for myself on this, but for now, I'm just Tristan here.
0: All right, Tristan, well, have a good night. This is Joe. My first name is Floyd, but I go by part of my middle name, Joe. Hey, good night to you, sir. I'm glad that you're getting into the hobby. I think you're just a new ham for just 3 or 4 days, maybe. Yeah, you'll enjoy it, and you'll learn a lot of electronic things for sure. It might take some time, but you'll learn it. Good night to you, sir. Mr. Jim, good night to you. And, Chris, good night to you down in Florida. This is KQ4. While I'm in, I really will be, clearing QRT.
2: 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It's your bedtime, KJ5KJ.
3: KJ5KJ from KQ43K. You still got that great humor. Happy birthday to you. But for real, I got a 73s and QRTs because I got to get some rest. And really look, always love talking to you. You know that. And getting to know Joe. Oh man, great man. So, you know, I got to watch out what I say on the reflector. And so we'll leave it at that. And we'll just say God bless. And like I said, Godspeed, how they used to say to the astronauts. And we'll talk again soon. Good night, guys. 73s and I'm QRTs.

0: Well, perhaps I'll be taking my leave now. It is a little late here, so yeah, good night from Cibolo, Texas, Tristan, with KJ5RYS, URT, and I'm excited to keep talking to any of y'all tomorrow who, good night.
1: I also want to say good night to you, young man, and anytime you ever have a question, you can look me up on QRZKQ4UPK, and if, you know, you need some help with anything, any kind of suggestions, just don't be afraid, don't hesitate to ask, not just me, but any one of us on here. All right, 73s, and we will definitely talk to you later. I got to get some bread. I'm losing my train of thought here. Good night. 73. We'll talk soon. This is going to be a fun ride for you.

AQ4UPK, if I got that down correctly. Yeah, I appreciate your help and your conversation today. I really appreciate feeling a little more welcome to this hobby. It's going to be a very fun journey down for me. I keep going over many things, but yeah. For now, I will let you off to sleep, and I will be.

0: time, my brother. This is truly the 7-3 for the QRT. Good night, everyone.
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0: This is KJ5RYS listening. Wanted to see if anybody's here, if anyone's listening right now. They know that TalkNet that was going on around like between 9:30 and 10:30 Central Daylight Time at least. Their main question was like what's the best concert you've ever been to? But they said something about like a morning thing, but I didn't catch when that was happening. So if anyone has some info, I greatly appreciate that. KJ5RYS.
1: KC5CZX. He's referring to the morning brew. Here in the state of Texas, it happens about 6 a.m. in the morning. Go ahead.

0: 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KJ5, KJ, did you just break in with a call?
1: Through, and like, well, the night shift, I believe. Is this a daily thing? KJ5RYF.
2: Yes, sir. Yes, sir. It is. It's Monday through Friday, every day except for the weekend and holidays.

0: KJ5RYN. KJ5, KJ, did you just break in with a call?
1: Through, and like, well, the night shift, I believe. Is this a daily thing? KJ5RYN.
2: Yes, sir. It is. It's Monday through Friday, every day except for the weekend and holidays.

0: Yes, sir. Yes, sir. It is. It's Monday through Friday, every day except for the weekend and holidays.
1: Since there's some out there, I was going to do a quick radio check here. This is KJ7TPI. Anybody hearing this?
2: Hearing you with just a little bit of noise, but you sound good, K7GPI.
1: Thank you so much. It's from a handheld here on the electric, so I just wondered if it hits it.
2: You definitely are. You sound good.
1: Thank you much. K7GPI.

0: Is this the end of Steve's show? Are we interrupted? I thought this was this General Ham, KJ5, KJ. I don't mean to interrupt. This is a net. That's the Steve Scott show.
1: And good evening, Jim. This is Daryl up here in Lubbock, KC5CZX.
2: K7FPS, question.
1: Question, go ahead.
2: Thank you for the reply, Daryl. So, and probably no one else knows, why are you doing a double stack? Again, if I'm interrupting anything, someone else carry on. Just a question.
1: Well, the original double stack was made with a control made on the first Pi, and the actual node was on the back Pi. But since the software works, you know, I double stacked them. Just for the giggles, I guess.
0: Well, guy, I apologize. I broke in. There's a conversation about a new ham in Florida, and I joined that conversation. I was not aware this was part of Scott's program. So here again, I've put my foot in front of my mouth, so I bail out. KJ5, KJ, I turn this back to whoever's in control, and it ain't me.

0: control is.
1: All right. The Scott had, they had finished the net. Because you know they would have said something by now if they hadn't finished the net. They finished the net a while ago, about an hour ago. KC5CZX, can I have a minute of your time, sir?
2: Why, yes, sir. Go ahead.
1: Mm-hmm. Hold on. Sorry, I was just trying to eat a little Ritz cracker before I went to sleep. But, you know, I am looking for contact. I'm looking for contact, not a point. But I take it you either you went to work and they sent you home because they had too many people working, or tonight was your night off. Which, if it is your night off, I'm glad. If you went to work and they sent you home and said we had too many people, then except for hurting your money, I'm glad you're getting some rest. That's what I'm supposed to be doing. And I'm fixing to get about 4 hours of sleep, maybe five, and going over to Huntsville, Alabama tomorrow. But I'm looking at one of these, radios that does the POC, push-to-talk, UHF, and VHF radios. What are your thoughts on those? You know, if they can do one thing, they can't do three things good. So what are your thoughts on which ones they can do pretty good and which ones they can't?
2: Now, what's the question again? I'm sorry, I didn't quite follow.
1: Daryl, you're not used to being off this time of night. I was asking about a radio. I'm looking at a radio that's on this website, talk2me.us or something like that. And it does a VHF, UHF. Well, what do they call that? 2 meters, 70 centimeter, and push to talk POC over cellular. What are your thoughts?
2: I've seen those. It's like the Rapid Radios and stuff like that. Is that a subscription based deal?
1: No, if you just want to use data only, you get a lifetime SIM card. I bought two Allervite, well, I've actually Allervite AT1s, and I have the AT2s. I'm having trouble getting AT2s configured like I want them to. AT1s, they work great for what they are. You can have a one-to-one, like I've got one, and my wife has got one. No matter where I'm at, if it's got any kind of a cell signal from any provider, she can key it up and it'll talk to me. Or she can talk to me. And I can be in Alabama. I can be anywhere. But if it's got a signal, we can talk. And we never have to pay a subscription fee. Just paid, I paid $59 for these radios apiece. And $65 or $69 apiece. But that's all they do is just to push to talk. And the other radios are push to talk over cellular, plus they do 2 meter and 70 centimeter. And I just wondered what you thought about those. But are you familiar?
2: Well, it seems that they have simplified it over the years. Nextel, a whole bunch of years ago, had PTT, walkie-talkie function on a cell phone. I don't know how many people remember that, but seems like they've simplified it over the years. Personally, I would spend my money on it, but if it works for you, go for it.
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1: Go ahead there, Scott. I remember your name this time. I got a cup of coffee in my hand in 7FGP, KQ4YYN, KC5CZX, KJ5KJ, KJ5RYF, a new ham, 3 or 4 days. We're all out here. Go ahead, sir.
0: Hey, Joe. Real quick on the POC radios. Now, I've done a bit of research into this myself, and what I would be careful with the Talk to Me USA radios is the ones I've seen don't appear to run an Android app on them, and that kind of limits them to their network that they

0: Well, we certainly don't want to interrupt welcoming new guys to our family. If you're out there, sorry I'm late to the party. K7FPS, Brendan Reno.
1: Yeah, Fred, there was a guy, Terry, YYN, KQ4, Joe, YYL or YYN, and I knew Ham on here, and they were in a QSO, and I joined them, so I was not aware this was part of Scott's anything, so I turn this back to whoever in

0: おし。I got you. No Android. The limit is them to just using the proprietary software. Is that correct? What you're trying to say?
1: All right. I think I have it back here. Let me see. Yeah, you know, hold on a second. Okay. Yeah, I have it now. I don't know what something's going on with my M1KE. What I was trying to say there was the Talk to Me USA, they have their own little ham network on there, and I'm not sure what is on that. I don't think the East Coast Reflector is, but I don't really know. Now, if you want to have the POC functionality and all that, I would get like one of the, well, I have an AnySecU. I would get one that has a little bit bigger screen on it. There's another one out there, and if you go to there's some Facebook group out there that will kind of tell you what radios the POC radios people have been getting. There's one out there, I can't remember the name of it off the top of my head. But I know that AnySecU T60 works. I use it quite frequently now, and they have an AnySecU for about $135 that has a bigger screen and Android operating system. Just make sure it will run the Play Store and you'll be good to go. But you can use it with a bunch of different Android programs. So anyhow, that's just my 2 cents. Got to go. So carry on. N7FGP. I'll be standing by.
0: Well, N7FGP, you're going to have to hold on just a minute. I actually have the plugged in right here, the AnySecU A420. It's the bar-style phone. I have the microphone, the Motorola-type-looking microphone. It doesn't just screw in the side of it. It bolts. This thing has a bolt on it. It bolts down in the side of it, so it's not coming loose. And I run Echolink on that. I run Zello on it. I've got the QSO1 app on it. But for some reason, I don't know if I've got it misconfigured about keying up over here, not on the QSO1. I don't know. But anyway, it's just some minor thing, but I've got it all on there. And I like that one, but I was just thinking about one that did the VHF-UHF part of it. But that is $300-something, and I'm not ready to spend that. But you say you have the T60 or T66 AnySecU radio, is that correct?
1: Yeah, I have AnySecU T60, and like I say, it works fine. The only problem I have with it is that the screen is a little bit hard for me to read. It's a smaller screen, so if I was going to do it again, I'd get the next model up. And yeah, I looked at those radios that have the UHF, VHF, and the cell in them. I just don't think they run Android now. If you could find one that ran Android, that'd be great. They are trying to build out their little network there, and I don't know what it carries. And it's really kind of hard to find any information on it. I think it's a ham link is what they call it, but that's just my opinion there. I would go with an Android just because you're going to be able to get into multiple modes and not depend on somebody else.
0: Good to know, good to know. I have the, actually I have the AnySecU A420 with the keypad on front. Now, are you talking about you go W6 Pro? Is that what you were saying on the AnySecU?
1: I'm sorry, Joe, I missed that last section. What Pro?
0: I think it's called a W6, Whiskey 6 Pro.
1: Oh, shoot, I don't know. I don't have my computer up in front of me right now, but it was a model up. It was about $135 on Amazon, and Yeah, which is about the same price as the T60. It just had a bigger screen. And, you know, they all run like Android 7 or 8. There's another one out there that you can get, and I can't remember the name of it off the top of my head, but I think if you go to, if you're on Facebook and the QSO one, they talk about it a lot on there. So that's what I would look at, is something like that.
0: Okay, that's pretty cool, pretty cool. I've got to get up early and go to Huntsville in the morning. But anyway, good talking with you. I think you're a coaster, so I'm going to have to put this in the book, because you're supposed to log all your contacts, along with KC5CZX. So you guys don't get carried away talking about something. Anyway, good night to you, Scott. Daryl, good night to you. Mr. Jim, good night to you, sir. Anybody else listening? Hey, new ham on the radio, KJ5RYF. Where's he at? Anyway, wherever he's at, make him feel welcome. He's only been an amateur radio operator 3 or 4 days. And this is KQ4YYN. I'm going to be clear, QRT, and I might not turn my app off, but I'm certainly turning the volume down and going to
2: Are you sure?
0: My wife's asking him, sure. Yeah, I'm getting kind of silly tonight. It's that late. Hey, good night, everyone. I'll be clear.
1: All right, Joe. Drive safe tomorrow. And I'm going to be clear here, because the repeater is switching over very quickly, so I'm going to a different channel. Anyhow, in 7FGP, I'll be clear. Everybody have a good evening.
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1: Sure, Fred. Go ahead.
3: Have you ever been to Fair Worlds? I'm just curious because you're an Oregon Country Fair person. Just asking.
1: No, you know, there's a lot of those things that I haven't been to that I would have liked to have gone to. You know, I just spent most of my time working and doing stuff, and I did a lot of shift work, and later on I got to work office hours, but yeah, I didn't get out much. And now I'm in New York and I have a little bit of time, so maybe I can do more. So anyhow, have a great evening.
3: All right, thank you, Scott. Likewise. You mentioned OCF, and you know, Fair Worlds kind of piggybacks on top of that. Anyway, have a good evening, Scott. And 7FGP from K7FPS, clear.
1: Alrighty, Fred, you do the same. All right, we'll talk to everybody later, bright and early in the morning, actually, so... hey, Fred, yeah, you need to get up 4 a.m. and you can check into the morning brew with me. So, anyhow, have a great evening in 7FGP. I'll be clear.
3: Yeah, not happening. My amplifier fan spins first thing in the morning, and I close my door. Anyway...
4: 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KJ5KJ, 73 to all you guys. Good evening and good afternoon. Welcome. KJ5KJ, we're done.

0: This is KJ5RYF. Been monitoring for a little while, but I will too take my leave. I really just came back here to ask questions I'd like to all the morning brew. So hopefully, maybe tomorrow I'll wake up for that for my school. I will. I might catch myself on there, but for now I will be saying goodnight. Thank you all for making me feel a little more welcome here. So yeah, KJ5RYF, clear. Good night.
1: RYF, KC5CZX. If you're here in the state of Texas, it's 6 a.m. in the morning. It just depends on where you are, but it's every day, Monday through Friday, except for holidays there. 73s, and welcome to the hobby. KC5CZX, Daryl here in Lubbock.

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0: KC5CZX, KD0TNB. Errol, how are you doing, sir?
1: Oh, it's a night off, so I slept most of the day, so now I'm awake.
0: Yeah, no, the feeling, although I didn't have day off. I got back from work, caught in the last bit of this, and figured, just throw my call out there. Say hi, let y'all know I'm still around. Yeah, and same time, kind of relaxing as I just got off work.
1: Well, you know, I feel like an old horse, you know, that's been rode hard and put away wet. I cannot believe it, though. I took my daughter to work about 1 o'clock, and I think I fell asleep about 2 and woke up about 9, so... You know, I slept most of the day, so I can't complain.
0: Well, yeah, I have some days I can relate with some of that, but yeah, just not today, though. I ran my tail off today, woohoo, but that's all right, you know. You have that, and, the season starts to change, and you know everything gets kind of weird and out of place for a minute, and then all of a sudden, you know, you get a rainstorm or two, and it knocks all that stuff away, and then all of a sudden, everything settles. I don't know why it is, but it just happens that way. KD0TMB.
1: Well, I think I'm finally starting to slip into a cycle now that I work nights, sleep days, and I think I'm finally starting to slip into that cycle. I worked such a flip-flop shift, you know, before that my body didn't know when I was supposed to be awake and when I was supposed to be asleep, but I guess I'm finally starting to fall into a rhythm.
0: I know how that goes, especially when you start flipping it, you know, between second and third shift, and then first, and first shift, is brutal, but, second and third, they're not too bad, you know, I don't mind getting up, you know, mid-late morning, and, you know, you start your day, or, you know, if it's third shift, you're getting up in the afternoon anyway, so, but, understand how that goes. It takes a minute. It's sometimes a few days, not just a minute, but, you know, you eventually, for some, you either, you kind of just, you fall into that pattern, or you have a hard time, and then after like 6 months, and all of a sudden, finally, it kicks in, but by then, they may have switched you already.

0: Well, I'll tell you one thing I learned about my place of employment. If you do the overnight shift, they will give you full-time hours without a question. And as long as you show up, they will leave you alone.
1: Yeah, there's something to be said for that. That's actually quite a benefit in some ways, but yeah, sometimes it not so much, but yeah, no, I understand. I mean, as long as you're doing the job, it's all that matters at that point. You know? But yeah, it's why I don't mind it. It's, you know, I get some time here and there, and you know, you get a few things done. But yeah. Well, now as I've gotten really more active into the hobby. Yeah, now it's all my projects are here. Now I'm waiting to go back home so I get back to doing what I forgot that I was going to do, but ended up doing it anyway. KD0TMB.
0: Yeah, I know what you mean. I had all the parts and I was looking at this and I made this double stack, Pi Zero double stack, you know, a couple of years ago, and I eventually took it apart and used all the parts of it, you know, separately, but I had all the parts, so I recreated it in a different way, and just to have one back. I can run, the way it used to be set up was I had Buster running on one, and the actual node running on another, and on the other, and I could control the node with the Buster running on the top one. And it was kind of an all-in-one solution because you can't really run a full desktop on a Pi Zero 2W because it just doesn't have enough oomph. So I used the two of them to do it. So, you know, nobody really has to build out a node to that extreme, but I did just for the giggles there. Go ahead.
1: KD0TV Friday. I know what you mean. And so, yeah, about that. Okay. So, yes, I have found out the hard way. You can have a desktop, but you have to be very careful and you have to be very patient. Some things may not load at all. With that said, how were you able to command the other Pi and talk to the radio? I'm thinking you did everything command line, but I'm not for sure. I figured I'd ask that question.
0: Well, in this case, the top one is running a rather older version of the Raspberry OS called Buster. And yes, you can get the desktop to work or the web browser to work in that particular version because it's so old. And, you know, it just doesn't require a whole lot of RAM to run it. And, no, I wasn't doing everything command line. Each system had their own IP. The Buster had its own IP, and the node has its own IP. You know, there are two separate USB boards with Ethernets and all that, you know, mounted all together there. And they act completely independent, even though they're stacked.
1: Oh, wow. That is, it's quite the project. Or it can be anyway. But, yeah, I was thinking either that or doing it by command line, because you could have terminal, you know, at least, you know, a shell or something on one of them, and the other one, well, it would be, actually, if you did it between two terminals, technically, it'd be a little rough, but I think you could do it. But, you know, just because I can think doesn't mean necessarily does that work the way I expect it, but I was thinking there was a way that could actually be done without having to deal with crops at all, but I may be very wrong with that.
0: Well, I'll let you in on a little secret. I discovered that you really can't run a web browser in... you can load the whole desktop and everything works except for, you know, there's just not enough RAM to run the web browser. Sorry, it's just not going to happen. But at least in the new modern day software, if you get the, you know, like I loaded Bullseye on it way back then, and that one ran not a problem, but... I loaded the desktop back onto the All-Star software, and so I could use gedit and all that, and so I edit the node right there on it. It, too, had its own screen. You know, when I say I had this thing built out to an extreme, I mean, nobody needs to build one out like that, but I did.
1: Well, it's... not a bad approach, really. It really is not. If you have the equipment to do it, right? Or if you have the boards to do it. Yeah. So, on these Pi02Ws, they're loaded with Debian 13 and then installed All-Star. So it's kind of the route I took with them, and or at least for the image. And, that actually wasn't too terrible. I think for the most part, I've got it where, at least for the configuration portion of it, you could do it by command line. But, trying to connect and all that, no. Yeah, you got to have a web browser for that, unfortunately. And, I kind of thought maybe there might be a different route I could do that by the command line. I hadn't been that successful with it, but I also didn't look that much further into it either. Over.
0: Well, each of the Pis had its own screen, mouse, monitor, keyboard, you know. If I wanted to edit the node, I could just go on the node and edit the, you know, save it right to it and reboot and all that, and it didn't affect the control computer. But unfortunately, since they were stacked like that, if I rebooted the control computer, it rebooted the node computer too. So, you know, you do have to, there are little kinks and drawbacks to it, doing it one way or the other. And I kept noticing that my screen resolution would change, too, because it would match whatever the screen resolution was on the main computer. So I always had to disconnect my screen when I rebooted and then reconnect it after I booted it to keep my same resolution.
1: Okay. That makes some sense. Yeah, it... for whatever reason, it wants to kind of reset itself and go back to what it claims it can probe, and, you know, and after, you know, hard setting it, and you're like, no, I told you to do this. I meant that. And, I've been through that trial and, tribulation before, you've done it, and then I'd go back to the command prompt, turn around, and issue it again, and then just issue the restart X, and then once they boot it back up, then think, oh, okay, here we are, back to normal. So, that was a long time ago I ran into that issue, but with W13, it hasn't been that bad, really. It's just, you're right, you don't have that many resources on the board at all, because, I mean, you're limited to 512, I believe that's what it is. It's 512 for the memory on the board. And by the time you get a desktop and all of that going, oh my, swap's already almost full. I mean, it's just one of those that, it's good for a couple things, but, you're not really going to do any real desktop computing with it. you got to have something a lot more powerful than that.
0: Yes, sir. Especially if you're going to try to run that. But, yeah, if you try to run, like, the Skywarn 2 software, you know, it's constantly going out to the Internet trying to get the latest updates and whatever else. And it just keeps the system so busy. It slows it down so much that I couldn't run it on a Pi-02W, so I just took it off. But, yeah, you know, that's just another example of, you know, they only got 512 mega RAM, so how much of it can you fully use, you know, utilize? Buster is the only Raspberry OS that I have found that will work pretty decently on a Pi-02W, with even the web browser works pretty decently.
1: Well, that's good to know. But yeah, with these, I figured that I would kind of treat them about as modern as you're going to be, I suppose. So yeah, you got Debian 13, and then also, you know, installed on top of that. And that's actually been okay. But yeah, as far as like controlling it, you know, like connecting the nodes and that, I just use a separate machine with a web browser, and, you know, as long as you're, or even in that case, just use your hotspot with your phone. I mean, that works too. And you just pull it up with the browser on the phone, and then talk to it and be able to connect that way. That's actually worked pretty well in a pinch, but yeah, it just, the beauty of that is they're such low power, and that's why I do like them. In fact, it makes it very handy, because you don't need voltage converters and stuff like that. It's simple enough. You just plug it into a USB A with, you know, even if it's rating for 5 amps, knowing that you're going to come close to it, but you're not going to hit 5 amps, and even with the entire apparatus running. And so, knowing that, it makes it extremely portable. That's why, big reason why I was after kind of an identical build for that, is just because, you know, hey, I can throw that in the car. That'll work. Get easier at the MB.
0: Yeah, roger that. Well, that was the purpose of that little node that's on the website there on the parts page. That's the little node that I can take with me just about anywhere. I mean, literally anywhere. And like you said, hook it up on the hotspot of your phone. But I have T-Mobile, and I've run into issues with T-Mobile, so I've had to work my own little way around it. But it still works, you know, either way there, Roger.
1: Roger. Yeah, I know exactly what you mean. And yeah, I haven't had that many issues with T-Mobile. I've seen more with you know, other carriers, you know, Verizon, AT&T, in some spots around here, but where they're seeming to have the issues is where T-Mobile actually shines. So, you know, that for in my case, I haven't had too many issues yet, and so that's when I get one finally built, then I'll be able to actually kind of do a, I guess you want to call it a proof of concept, and then be able to take that through a couple of areas where I know around here T-Mobile is not the best, and I would see how it would act, and, you know, see what I could do to counter some of that, if possible.
0: Well, they say all the ports are open on their system, and they might be, but they use a double netting system. From the actual ground internet, it's, you know, netted differently than what they send out over the cellular setup. So you run into some issues with it. It'll show that you're online, but it won't allow you to connect out. So, you know, I was baffled by that for the longest time. And that's when I discovered the double netting thing. So I bought a GL iNet travel router and ran it through the internet through that thing. I tethered my phone through the travel router and then gave it a, you know, set the port forwardings and all of that in the travel router, and it worked just fine.
1: KD0KB Friday. Yeah, I'll have to look into one of those maybe. But yeah, like I said, first I'll do the proof of concept, see how well it works and behaves. Why is because I've actually done that with the node here that I'm talking on. As a matter of fact, I've tethered it with the phone and I figured, okay, well, let's give it a run through and see what it does. And it's actually done pretty well. I was able to connect up without any issues. I don't know I haven't encountered the double netting yet, so, but that doesn't mean to say that I wouldn't be in an area where that could be a thing. Just saying, KD0TMB.

0: Yeah, it's always one of them things. If you get lucky, take it.
1: Oh, yeah, for sure. Yeah, it's just one of those that, yeah, if it works, go with it. If it doesn't work, okay, time to fix it. If it isn't broke, it might have to be rearranged, but I wouldn't exactly call it fixing it.
0: Well, you know, in the old car I had a pretty nice little setup in there. I had my Node running and, you know, the mobile radio running and all that. Now I got a new car and I discovered the new radio I bought for my new car, the head doesn't separate. So now I'm trying to, you know, figure out how I'm going to put the new radio in the new car.
1: Yeah, I know how that goes. For myself, that's why, putting it up, you know, for myself, I've got a dual mander that I actually almost, it's kind of standardized on it. Yaesu 7900R, but I only got two of those, and so, you know, for two vehicles, and actually it was, one was for the house, one was for a vehicle, but, you know, we've accumulated, so it kind of expanded. So, with that in mind, I've been looking at a few other mobiles that, you know, are, you know, either have the ability for a separation kit of some sort, or, you know, they come with it, you know. That'd be kind of handy to have, because the installations for those are literally a breeze. I haven't had too many issues, but, yeah, if it's an all-in-one where the face doesn't detach, yeah, that can become a problem.
0: Well, the way the car's made, I could put the old one back in it. Not a problem, but it's just a straight analog radio. I bought a digital, and, you know, I have a Zestone D9000 dual band mobile, and they also make a DMR version of the radio called a DM9000. And I bought that one, and that's the one that the head don't separate. So I was like, oh, well, I didn't know it when I bought it, but, you know.
1: Get easier with TMB. Yeah, I know exactly what you mean. That's one of those that it looked good at the time, but in hindsight, you're like, maybe I should have done something just a little bit different, but... I know how that goes. caught myself with that couple of situations in HF, but that's okay, though. Actually, I made really good line out of a lot of it and learned a lot. So, hey, you know, I figure if there's a day you learn something, it's a good day.
0: KC5CZX, and I had the radio mounted in the trunk in the other car, but I had to run the power through the frame rail of the car and into to the trunk. This car is a unibody, so that's going to be another interesting way to figure out how to run the power to it. Anyway, I need to get on out of here. The XYL is here, and we might as well see what's happening for the rest of the night. Catch you later out there. You have a good night. From KC5CZX, Daryl here in Lubbock.

Yeah, have a good one, and hopefully you'll be able to get through the build and get everything back the way that you had it. So, anyway, we'll say 73s, and good talking with you. So, anyway, we'll catch you sometime later. 80-0 to you, be clear.

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Well, good morning. It's about 2 o'clock in the morning my time here in central part of the continental United States. And there's a couple old salty dogs that's always out here. We can catch them every now and then. And that's Jim, and that's Fred. Let's see, Jim, I'm going off memory. I think it's KJ5KJ. And Fred, I think it's F7FPS. That'd be F7 Papa Sierra. Or anyway, if either one of you characters are out there, or both of you, good morning to you. But actually, if Fred's listening, yep, it'd be morning time for him by just a couple minutes. This is K2XI. And for everybody else out there monitoring as well, wherever you're at around the world, good morning, good afternoon, good evening.

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Good morning, good evening, folks. Whatever time of the day it is. My name is David.

0: Good morning, David. There was a pile up there, and I missed at least two other calls. This is W4OU. The name is Bob, located in Niceville, Florida, Northwest Florida. Niceville as in have a nice day. And currently the temperature is about 63 degrees, and we're looking forward to having a sunny day here in Northwest Florida after having a hurricane move through a couple of days ago. So I'll send it over to you, David, and maybe you can take a pause and see if someone else wants to get in there. K2XI, this is W4OU.
1: Yeah, Bob, if you don't mind talking about it, you might tell us about what that was like going through the hurricane. And, of course, I was transmitting previously. I didn't hear the pileup. So in the spirit of amateur radio operation, let's get them all in here. My name is David, and we're visiting with Bob, and you don't really need to worry about our call signs. That's kind of a contract between us and the United States government. However, so Bob says that there was other people in there. We had a pile up. So tell you what, if anybody else would like to join myself and Bob, please put your call sign out or your name, and we'll get your call sign at some point, and I'll log you on the paper here. This is K2XI looking for other stations. Good morning.
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Good morning, good evening, folks. Whatever time of day it is. My name is David, and I'm located

0: Nothing else heard. Good morning, Tony. And again, this is Bob and David. With regards to your question about the hurricane, there's really not too much to add. It appeared out in the Gulf kind of mysteriously and moved pretty quickly up here to the Gulf Coast. It finally had landfall about 8:30 in the evening on the coast, a city called Destin. And the winds at that point were about 105 miles an hour. They had been as high as 120 before they reached land. And for a Cat 2, which I believe that's what it was, Cat 2 hurricane, it did a pretty good job of causing some damage up and down this area. Drove around the next day and saw trees on houses, trees on power lines. People were without power. In fact, a couple of individuals I know just got their power back yesterday. We lost power momentarily a couple times, but I have a standby generator, and each time it kicked in, so probably as a total, we were only without power for maybe 5 or 6 minutes. And I spent the better part of yesterday raking up leaves, twigs, and a few branches. I lost a couple large branches off a tree in the front yard and a few in the backyard. And it had a little bit of damage to a double gate that I have on the side of the property. Back to you, David.
1: Well, Bob, thank you for the description.

0: It sounds kind of mild compared to something that I got into in 1972. We had a tornado come through at December 13th, 1972, about 11:30 in the evening. And I was just a kid back then, but it blew our house away with us in it. We all lived, but knock on wood on that one. Well, thank you, Bob. Well, we had Tony join us here. Tony, Golf Whiskey 4 X-Ray Delta Romeo. Good morning, good afternoon, good evening, Tony, wherever you're at in the world. How are you doing? My name is David, and we're visiting with Bob. My call sign is Kilo 2 X-Ray. Over to you, Tony.
1: Hi to you, David, and hi to you again, Bob. We spoke the other day, W4OU K2X, David and Bob. All good here. It's 8:25 in the morning, and the sun's rising. It's coming up through my window here, and it's about 5-6 degrees centigrade here, so it's not warm, and it's a bit windy too. I'm in a place called Wrexham, North Wales. Wrexham in North Wales, United Kingdom. And Bob, we spoke on Hubnet the other day. I've got the notes here, and you were talking about the hurricane then. So I wonder if you remember that. Hey, yeah. Good morning. Good afternoon. Good evening. Whatever it is, time in your place. Over to you, Bob.
2: Good morning again, Tony. Yes, I definitely remember. I don't really make that many contacts, so when I talk to someone as joyful as you, I remember it. Fine business on the 5 or 6 degrees. We're at, 18 degrees here right now. We were about the same yesterday morning, but by the time we got to the afternoon, we were up to 92 degrees Fahrenheit. Another warm, sunny day, and I think today is going to be the same. And yes, David, that hurricane was kind of mild. The last one that I remember being significant for me was back in, I think, 95. We had a Hurricane Opal come through, and I had a little bit of damage, took down an entire section of fence, did some roof damage, and laid down two large, very old oak trees. And it was a major storm. I believe it was a Cat 4 storm when it finally hit us. Not looking forward to having another storm, and I'm hoping we're at the end of the season. That comes up next month, actually, but rarely in the past have we had a hurricane this late in the season. This one appeared, as I said before, kind of mysteriously in the middle of the Gulf and then took a bead on our coast out here. So back to you, David.

0: K2X, with Golf Whiskey 4 X-Ray Delta Romeo and Whiskey 4 Oscar Uniform, and everybody else out there monitoring as well. Well, I'll tell you what, Bob, storms and hurricanes and things of that nature, they've been going on for a long time. A lot longer than we've been writing stuff down on stone tablets and things of that nature. So, you never know what we're going to get. In Arkansas, we set the hottest, there were several days, I know of two for sure, but I'm thinking there's three or maybe four, but we set the hottest records since they've ever been recording temperatures in the Ozark Mountains. And we set the hottest ones for a couple of days in September. So you just never know what you're going to get. And I've seen it get minus 20 below up here. You know, 100 and this, and the, I mean, you're talking 100 something degree swing. We're right here, just, I don't know if you boys have ever been to the Ozarks, but we're south of the Midwest and we're north of the South. We're kind of right here in the middle, and there's no telling what we're going to get. Tony, over to you. Golf Whiskey 4 X-Ray Delta Romeo, Kilo 2 X-Ray India.
1: EW4XDI, yeah, okay, David. Listening to you guys talking about hurricanes, storms, we have had a few, well, quite heavy storms in this, in the last year. I think the weather is changing. I think the earth is changing, but how it's changing, no, I don't think anybody really knows. But I've got a big oak tree just off to my right through the window here, and it's very close to the house. It belongs to the farm next door, and if that thing ever comes down, it'll flatten all my buildings. It'll take my workshop out. It'll take my tractor out, it'll take my stable out. Well, all it needs to do is drop one bough, and it'll do a lot of damage. It's relatively young, I've been told, so it's not a threat yet, but it will be a threat at some point. And we've just recently had a couple of trees down. So, and as you say, David, it's been around a long time, these things. And there'll be around a long time after we're gone. Anyway, guys, I've got to leave you to it. Yes, it was, I decided to hook into the East Coast Reflector. I've got an all-star node on it. And, yeah, it was when your call sign came up, Bob, I thought, hang on, I recognise that. I spoke to you the other day, isn't that? So you spoke to us on the HubNet system, and now I've spoken to you on your system. So, we're all equal now, Bob. Anyway, David, nice talking to you. I'm looking at your picture on your QRZ.com page. Very handsome chap you are. And over to you, Bob. Lovely talking to you both. But I'm going to leave you two guys to it and bow. And go and get myself ready for the day. Over to you, Bob, with a 7-3.
2: Fine business, Tony. You sound great on this rig, on this hub or network. And it's been a pleasure again to talk to you. I'm going to check out also. I had some things to do outside in the workshop, waiting for the sun to come up. I have more work to do in the yard with regards to storm debris. Need to get it raked up and bagged and stacked and whatever. Our city here goes around and picks up all this kind of debris off the easement of our property. So I need to finish getting all that debris out there in case they come around today and pick it up and clear our property of all these twigs and branches. We have one tree on the property. It's a river birch, and they're notorious for dropping twigs and leaves and branches, and major and minor. A lot of cleanup involved, and as I said, it took me better part of yesterday to get started. So I'm going to continue that this morning as soon as the sun comes up, which is actually about 4 hours from now. It's 2:30 about 2:30 local time here. Again, a pleasure talking to you, Tony, and pleasure meeting you, David. We'll look forward to talking to you again. I'm an early morning person, and I don't stay up real late at night, but I do get up early in the morning, so we might run into each other again. I'm going to check out here, get a cup of coffee, and go out in the workshop. 73s to you, Tony, GW4XDR, and good morning to you, David, K2XI. This is W4OU.

0: Good morning to you too, sir. And everybody else out there monitoring. And Tony, Golf Whiskey 4 X-Ray Delta Romeo. You were talking about that photograph on QRZ. I want you to know that's a picture of me, my wife, and my daughter. Nice visit with you. And Bob, 7-3. I'm a couple minutes past my cutoff time, but, you know, it's amateur radio. You got to get it in there when you can. So we'll catch you later. And to all the boys out there that are running those link systems and the repeater systems, and you, God only knows what we're connected to out here on the East Coast Reflector, thank you, Dick, for the use of your gear. But for all the rest of them that are linked up, thank you, too, for the use of your gear. A lot of people don't realize what all it takes. Here in the United States, we can't be paid to set these systems up, but we do. It comes out of our own pocket, and I'm not whining. I'm just saying, thank you for the use of gear. Great system. At that, I'll quit preaching. This is K2XI. 7-3, Bob, Tony, and everybody else monitoring.
1: That's 7-3 David, 7-3 Bob, and 7-3 to all the listeners. Thank you for the use of the system. GW4FDR bowing out. Cheers all.

0: 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What was that call sign?
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0: 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Kilo R for November, Lima, Austin.
1: Morning, sir. What is your call sign and your name, please, sir?

This is KR4NLO. My name is Greg. I'm in Hopkinsville, Kentucky. Sir, could you give me your call sign and your name, please, and whereabouts are you from or calling from?

0: Yes, this is Kilo Mike 7, Hotel Alpha Kilo. This is Christiana calling from Aloha, Oregon, right outside of Portland, Oregon. It's about 1 o'clock in the morning right now. I'm a bit of a night owl right now. Hope you're doing well out there in Kentucky.
1: Christiana, I need to get your call sign again. Could you give it to me phonetically, please?
0: No problem. Kilo, Mike, 7, Hotel, Alpha, Kilo.

0: Okay, I got here Kilo Mike 7 Hotel Alpha. Was that hotel was the last letter?
1: That would be Kilo.
0: Okay, I got you that time. It's about 3:10 in the morning here, and well, I'm halfway been a night out too. Sometimes I'll go to sleep about 11 o'clock, and then next day you know I'm up at 3 o'clock, and I got a head cold, so that don't help matters none.
1: I understand that. Hopefully your cold gets better. Yeah, I find myself waking up a little bit in the middle of the night, and I decided to come hang out in my car and see if I could make a few contacts. Hopefully things get better for you there. I really hope so.
0: Well, I appreciate it. I've just got some medication I gotta take. Matter of fact, I've got to call my doctor in the morning to see if he's going to... You know, want me to come by and talk to him, or he wants me to go by the drugstore and pick up something. I'll know about that in the morning.
1: Well, hopefully they get you fixed on up. I know for me, I hate having to take medications, but, you know, definitely if you're sick, you definitely need it.
0: Well, the one thing I don't much care for is, well, these summertime colds, even though it is October, right now we're having 90 and somewhere between 89 and 92 degree weather up until about Thursday or Friday. I think it's Thursday, and then it's going to drop.
1: Oh, goodness, that back and forth weather is definitely not fun to play with. I know when I grew up in Mississippi, I remember we would sometimes have 92-degree winters. I remember one Christmas it was 97. It's definitely not fun when the weather is just up and down all the time. I know it's good enough with my allergies and stuff.
0: Well, normally I take a lot of pills in the morning for my health and everything. And I usually rattle when I walk after I've been taking all those pills, and then I'm having to take some extra stuff, so that doesn't make it any better. And then I've been doing a lot of drinking of liquids and things like that, and, well, right now I slosh when I walk.

0: Hidden fluids is definitely very important, definitely during that. Hopefully you won't get a little better. Maybe get to scurry up some chicken soup, maybe help you. I know for me that's usually what I want when I'm feeling pretty down.
1: Well, Chris, let's just change the subject for a little bit. How long have you been a ham radio operator?
0: I've only been a ham operator for about 3 or 4 months. I've unfortunately not been able to get into the hobby too much due to being busy. But yeah, I'm pretty new.
1: Well, I got my ticket right before the 4th of July weekend of this year, so I'm kind of new at it, too. There are some things I've known forever about, and a lot of stuff is brand new, like these nodes and D-Star and All-Star and all this other stuff. It's really just boggles the mind.
0: I 100% agree. I sometimes get a little overwhelmed with all the stuff we can actually do. At first, it was a little bit, a lot to kind of troll through to figure out exactly what I wanted to do. I actually kind of got into it from my grandfather. He had a lot of TV radios and stuff when I was growing up, and I had memory of that, and that really is what kind of drew me into it.
1: Yeah, Roger, yeah. I got a GMRS first with a buddy of mine, and then next thing you know, I keep hearing, we are all in a club. It's called Black Patch Radio Association. It's here in Hopkinsville, Kentucky, and a lot of these other guys were GMRS operators too. Next thing you know, they were getting their technician license, and I thought, well, if they can do it, I guess I can too.
0: That's what I'm talking about. I also got my GMRS license. My call sign is Whiskey Sierra November Bravo 881 on the GMRS. It's pretty active in this area, the GMRS community. They have a lot of nets and stuff that they do. I try to listen in a little bit. I usually don't get to talk very much, but I like to listen in on the updates and stuff around. I'm hoping to get my family back home in Mississippi and to...
1: Yes, sir. We have a net every Sunday night at 5 o'clock here for GMRS. And sometimes we have somewhere between 5 and maybe 16, 17 check-ins. Sometimes it's been so good weather, we want to enjoy the weather as much as we can. So a lot of the guys and girls, they've missed the net. Because they're out enjoying the weather.

0: Yeah, our Astros, our GMR Astros, they seem to kind of go out to where the repeater is and meet up and all hang out there, and they'll be, because it's up on a little mountain around here, at least the repeater is closest to me, so they'll kind of hang out there and do a little net between the different repeaters, and they'll do things like weather coverage and, like, going over, like, emergency procedures and stuff like that, and it's really neat. I need to get involved.
1: Yeah, that we have a weather spotters bunch here in town, and we kind of tied in with them, even though we're not, some of us are not hams. I'm a ham, but at the time when we first tied in with them, I just had a GMRS license, and we could talk about the weather. If we got a storm coming in or a hurricane, a tornado or something like that going on, that wants to come on the air and tell them what we got going on in our neighborhood or wherever we're sitting at. And it was sort of kind of interesting. We hadn't done that in a while.
0: That's really neat, especially when it comes to, like, weather emergency preparedness. I know back home we had to deal with hurricanes and tornadoes a bunch. And I know my family, they're always out in the hunt club and out in the woods. It's definitely great that, like, it's being implemented in a lot of places, especially for places, you know, that get struck by tornadoes and stuff, flooding. I'm really glad it's catching on. It really is

0: Well, Chris, I'm gonna have to back out of here for right now. It's late and I'm getting a little tired. So, but I appreciate you coming back at me when you did. I appreciate talking with you, and maybe we can talk again sometime down the road. KM7HA Kilo Mike 7 Hotel Alpha Kilo. This is KR4NLO. You have a good night. Good morning, sir. You take care, and I'll talk to you when I talk to you.
1: Best wishes to you tonight as well, and I really do hope you get feeling better over there. And thank you for the jabber. I really do appreciate it. You have a good night. I think I'm probably going to get back to the warmth myself. So closing out here is Kilo Mike 7, Hotel Alpha Kilo, and thank you so much. Kilo Romeo 4, November Lima Oscar. Thank you so much for the call. You have a great night.
0: And I'm getting a little tired.

best wishes to you tonight as well, and I really do hope you get feeling better over there. And thank you for the jabber. I really do appreciate it. You have a good night. I think I'm probably going to get back to the warmth myself. So closing out here is Kilo Mike 7, Hotel Alpha Kilo, and thank you so much. Kilo Romeo 4, November Lima Oscar. Thank you so much for the call. You have a great night.

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0: is Whiskey 2, Romeo Oscar November, W2RON in the state of Vermont. I'm a Long Island transplant. Anybody around would like to say hello or good morning? Love to hear from you. This is W2RON, Ron in Vermont. Over.
1: Well, that would explain a lot of things. How come we haven't heard you here on the island? Good morning, Ron.
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0: Well, I just heard a perfect double, but there was one station that was a mobile. Would you come back to me, the mobile? Over.
1: Morning, Ron. 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
0: N2XTM, W2RON. Well, good morning. You're on your way to work, I guess, or maybe on the way home. Good to hear you. My name is Ron, Radio Ocean Norway. I'm a transplant from Long Island to Vermont. I was living in Bayville on the North Shore near Oyster Bay, Glen Cove area. You might be familiar with that. Over.
1: Ron, it's Artie. The call is November 2, X-Ray Papa Mike. I used to talk to you quite often on 3854 QSL.
0: That's a new one on me. I don't know. I hope you have the call correct. I very rarely worked 80 meters. I really didn't like it. I worked mostly 20 and 40. But there's a good possibility. I'm getting to be a little long in the tooth and might have forgotten, but 80 meters has not been my cup of tea for a very long time. Anyway, very nice to hear you, and thank you for coming back to me. I'm running, what am I running? QSL1 on my tablet, and it's a great program. I really like it. It's becoming very popular worldwide. Anyway, are you on your way home or you're on your way to work? Over.
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0: Thank you, Joe.
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1: A couple guys in Dublin in there right now. But yes, sir, station you are on there in Australia, we got you in there too as well.

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1: 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I saw you was connected earlier. I looked through Echolink, and I said, well, there's Mr. Pat out there. But how are you this morning?
0: Oh, doing real well, Joe. Yeah, I stay connected all the time. This little DMR multi-band radio handheld deal, it stays on all the time. It looks like a little calculator. It does everything. I never turn it off. And doing real good. Picked up my car last night.
1: Hey, that's pretty good there, Mr. Pat. Now listen, I know you want to tell us about it, so we're ready for you to tell us. Myself and the whole entire East Coast Reflector System would like to hear about that car. Promise you really would. What kind is it? Don't spare the details.
0: Yeah, it's a new 2027 Toyota LE, and everything's all computer controlled and everything. It's got, the screen for navigation right on the front, and the lady told me step by step how to get back to the apartment from the dealer here. I thought that was pretty wild, and it's got the Xfinity radio and everything in it. And yeah, haven't had a vehicle for such a long time, so it's a pretty good spoliator to have, just be able to have a car and drive and be able to go where I want to go.
1: Well, you know these delivery services are going to miss you. I don't know who you used to use, DoorDash, Walmart, anyway, anybody you used to have delivering to you, they say, where is Pat at? He hasn't ordered anything in a long time. Hey, congratulations to you. We're very happy for you. I'm very happy. Over.
0: Yeah, I appreciate that, Joe. Yeah, one of my favorite restaurants in Jake's Pizza in Northbrook, Illinois. Oh, they'd serve the best lunches, and they had a deal on a 16-inch pizza. I'd buy one of them and then share it with everybody over there at the Grove. And anyway. What's really wild, Joe, is they've got bingo over there at 2:00 today. I always, like to be with my friends there and everything. So I'll be there at 2:00 for bingo.
1: Is that the first time you've been there in a long time today?
0: Yeah, the 11th of this month, I've been gone for 1 month exactly, so it'd be a month and 2 days since I've been back here, and so it'll be good to see everybody again.
1: Yes, sir. Now, what color is your car, and have you thought about maybe taking up two spots so nobody parks next to you and opens the door and dings your car? Of course, they're a little bit tougher than they used to be, but you still, next month I've had my car for a year, and I still don't like to park next to anybody, and only a couple times have I ever had to do that. If I have to walk half a mile, well, not quite half a mile, but I try to park away from everybody, because if everyone knew what we had to go through, what I've had to go through, this I'm driving God's car. God allowed me to have this car, and I do my best. I don't vacuum it out or wash it like I should, but other than that, I promise I try to take care of this car. I don't know how, I really don't know how I even got the car. Now I just got to make the payments on it.
0: Yeah, where I live, the apartment complex, I pay, $125 a month extra, and that gives me, I've got a, big garage, you know, like the garages they have downtown, where you drive up different levels, and I'm on the third level, and it's a covered, big concrete garage, and I'm in got a parking assigned parking place 292, and the biggest deal for me is, see, I don't like to walk with a walker all the time. So I've devised a way where I can get right up to it in my wheelchair and slide in on the back passenger side of the car. And you know how you can move weight, drag weight a lot heavier than you can if it's a dry lift. So I'm just going to wheel that wheelchair up into the back seat, fold it up, of course. It's only 6 inches wide. Slide myself over into the driver's side of the back seat and put myself in the driver's seat, and away I'll go. And then when I get parked again, I'll just reverse the whole process. K9XOK.
1: Hey, Pat, that's pretty good. You know, I used to carry a lot of people in my taxi, and I used to have to help people do all that. And then some people didn't want any help. They could do everything, but, you know, I'd always grab the wheelchair and put it in the trunk of my car. Of course, most of the cars I had pretty big trunks. Much like you would see on TV in the older big cars, the car I traded in was a Mercury Grand Marquis for this car. Had about I had right at 300,000 miles on that car. And the guy said, well, I'll give you, $1,500. I said, give it here. So, anyway, of course, you know how they do when you trade a car in, you know. But anyway. So, we traded, and I've got this car, and I've only got 15,000 miles on it. Close to 16,000. But I'm going to tell you what, for as much driving in my car as I used to do, I would have had a lot more miles on this car. I would have probably had 50 or 60,000 miles on this car by now, if not a little bit more than that, if I still drove a taxi cab. But I promised I would not drive this car for a taxi cab. I haven't. It's KQ4 while I'm in.
0: Yeah, it's funny you mention that. I came up with a taxi cab. It's not a very big company here in the Chicago area, but I'll tell you what. I had one. I told them I needed them to be here at 5 o'clock yesterday evening so I could go to the dealer and pick up the car. He was here at 4:45, took me right up there, you know, I had to sit in the back. He folded the chair up and folded the walker up and put it in the trunk and everything, and had me out there real early, and I said, well, how much do I owe you? And he says, oh, $18. And so, I mean, that's nothing. If I would have taken an Uber, it would have been a $125 ride. So I don't know how they do it. But anyway, I know what it's like to work for tips, so I gave him $30. So anyway, Joe, I don't want to tie up the reflector too long. I haven't talked for a few days anyway, so I sure don't want to take too much time this morning. But that's what's going on with me, Joe. And it sure is good to catch up with you. KQ4YYN from K9XOK.
1: Well, Pat, it's good to hear you out there. And I hope you enjoy your car, and I want you to be careful. And always watch out for other people, because sometimes they don't watch out for you. But, hey, have a great time today. Hope to hear you on the reflector later. Going to carry this load of Corona and Modelo over to Huntsville, Alabama. But like I say, I go over there with beer. They sure are thirsty in Alabama. But anyway, I reckon they're thirsty here in Georgia, too. I just don't deliver any beer here in Georgia. I just have to go, like the reverse of Smokey and the Bandit. I'll be westbound and down there, over.
0: All right, Joe, yeah, you take care. And, I've gotten to the point where I could, I've trained myself to where I can have one every now and then. I've got plenty on hand, but, I limit myself to one every now and then. So, yep, it works out real good, and I do like that Corona. All right, 73, Joe, KQ4YYN, K9XOK is clear. Waiting for the brew.
1: Thank you, Pat. And you have a great day out there. Yes, I think we're all waiting on the brew. I know everyone missed it yesterday. I say the holidays are good, and they're not good. Anyway, great day to you. This is KQ4YYN. I'll be clear and monitoring. We'll talk later. Good Lord willing.

This is KQ4 Wawa N. Does anyone hear Mr. Armand from Miami in the morning anymore? Just asking. KQ4 Wawa N.

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0: 7 o'clock has arrived, and so begins another exciting episode of Where Did I Put My Coffee? Welcome to the Morning Brew number 1320. This is Scott in 7FGP in Jamestown, New York, where it is currently 59 degrees outside, and it looks like we're going to have a heat wave, might get up to almost 80 degrees today. Well, we have Mark KE2EDS keeping me in line today. 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Have a question about ham radio? Well, here's your chance to find an answer. That's tonight at 8 p.m. right here on the ECR. Let me go through the text check-ins here we have real quick, and then we'll get to mobiles. Beginning of the list, I guess, mobile is going to be Gil in Orlando, Florida. And then we have Chris in Austin, Texas, Juan in Cedar Rapids, Jim in Murfreesboro, Tennessee, Craig in Oakland Park, Florida, Ronald in Jasper, Florida. We have Ed in Loxahatchee, Florida, Lou in Lake Worth, Florida, or Colorado. We have Michael in Deerfield Beach, Dave in Ypsilanti, Fernando in Leesburg, Florida. We have Charles in Belmont, North Carolina, Rod in Madison, West Virginia, Duck in Lake City, Florida, Herbert in West Mifflin, Pennsylvania, Chuck in Newcastle, Pennsylvania, Bill in Woodstock, Georgia, Joe in Franklin, Georgia, Greg in Coryville, Pennsylvania. We have Tim in Columbia, South Carolina, Charlie in Sun City, Florida, Wayne in Belmore, New York, Clark in Phoenix, Arizona, Jimmy in Wakarusa, Indiana, Will in Oklahoma City, Oklahoma, Pat in Northbrook, Illinois, Joe in Claremont Beach, Roy in Blaisdell, New York, Mark in Plymouth, Minnesota, Jose in Austin, Texas, and Randall in Brownstown Township, Michigan. At the top of the list there is going to be Zachary in St. Cloud, Florida. All right, we're going to start with mobile check-ins this morning. 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
0: Yeah, it sounds like someone's push to talk is just stuck on. 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
0: All righty, let me grab it here and read back who we have. All right, we have Edward in Milford, Michigan, KE8URT, mobile. And were you in and out, Edward?
3: Yeah, that's correct. I was mobile in and out, KE8URT.
0: All righty. Have a great day today. We also had Steve in Rochester Hills, W8STJ, Finn in East Lansing, Michigan, KF8GTK. We have Wendell in Crittenden, Kentucky, KO4RXE, all in and out. Gentlemen, have a fine day today. All right, let's see. We also have Stephen in LaPorte, Texas, KJ5RFR. We have Ken in Cleveland, Texas, W5KAL. We have Jeremy in Conroe, Texas, KJ5NHH. Ezra in Belchase, Louisiana, KJ5MLZ. At the top of the mobile list, we have Gil in Orlando, Florida, K4GDS. Good morning, Gil. And Gil, the question of the day is, did you ever wear a leisure suit? Over to you.
4: Good morning, Scott, Mark, and everyone on the brew. No, I didn't. That wasn't my thing. Beautiful morning here in Central Florida, about 68 degrees, and just watched an absolutely gorgeous rocket launch, thanks to Elon. So everybody have a great day. K4GDS, back to net.
0: That would be pretty cool to see. All right, Gil, I've got you in the no column. You have a great day today, and let's head on down to Ezra in Belchase, Louisiana, KJ5MLZ. Good morning, Ezra.
5: Good morning, Scott. Man, I lost my connection, and I said, oh, you didn't skip over me, but, hey, I got back in right at the right time. We're starting out at 67 this morning over here in New Orleans. The leisure suit? No, have never worn a leisure suit. Back to you, Net Control, KJ5MLZ. 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
0: All right, Ezra. Have a great day today. Let's go to Jeremy in Conroe, Texas, KJ5NHH. Good morning, Jeremy.
6: Good morning, everybody on the bird. This is KJ5NHH, Conroe, Texas, mobile in the work in Houston. Leisure suit, man, against my better judgment, yes. Well, actually, it wasn't even my choice. I only wore one when I was a little boy. I've got actually a picture of it going to a wedding. I was probably, I don't know, maybe 7 or 8, and they had me in a leisure suit. It was god awful, but as an adult, absolutely not. So I'll turn it back to the net. Everybody has a blessed day. God bless everyone. This is KJ5NHH. We'll be clear.
0: All right, Jeremy. Thanks for checking in with us this morning. And I had the nicest powder blue leisure suit. All right, let's go to Ken in Cleveland, Texas. W5KAL. Good morning, Ken.
7: Crew, everybody out there mumbling around. No, I don't have a leisure suit. Never wore one. not me, man. Jeans, boots, and a nice button-up shirt, and I'm good to go. Everybody have a safe travels. God bless. We'll catch you guys tomorrow. W5KAL, back to net.
0: All righty, Ken. You have a great day today. And next on the list is Stephen in La Porte, Texas. KJ5RFR. Good morning, Stephen.
8: Definitely a no. I came along a little after that that trend was a thing. But yeah, put me down for a no. KJ5RFR, back to net.
0: All righty, Stephen, I've got you in the no column. And this is Scott in 7FGP in Jamestown, New York, along with Mark, KE2EDS, on the logs this morning. All right, let's get up to the top of the list here, and let's start off with Zachary in St. Cloud, Florida, KI6KQO. Good morning, Zachary.
9: Good morning, Scott, Mark, and the Brew Crew. Currently 68 degrees here in Florida Central, and I think I'm just young enough to where I missed the Leisure suit, so never wore one. Everyone have a blessed day. Back to you, Scott, KI6KQO.
0: All righty. I've got you down in the no column. Have a great day today, and let's head on over to Randall in Brownstown Township, Michigan, K8UFM. Good morning, Randall.
10: Good morning, Scott. Good morning, Mark. And good morning to the rest of the Brew Crew. That would be a no. I'm not quite even sure what a leisure suit would look like. With that said, this is K8UFM, back to net control. Everyone have an outstanding Tuesday.
0: All right, Randall, I've got you down in the no column. Have a great day today. Let's go to Jose in Austin, Texas, KJ5MEL. Good morning, Jose.
11: Good morning, good morning. God, interesting. Yes, I had one leisure suit, a dark blue one. As soon as we got married, my wife got rid of it. No more. God bless you all. Have a great one. 7-3.
0: All right, Jose. I've got you down in the yes column. Have a great day today, and let's go to Mark in Plymouth, Minnesota, N0CKV. Good morning, Mark.
12: Morning, Scott, Al, Mark, the rest of the Brew Crew, and everybody else on the net. Yes, I had a couple of leisure suits. Everybody have a great Tuesday and a great rest of the week. N0CKV, back to net, 73.
0: All righty, Mark. Yeah, I even had the platform shoes to go with it. All right, let's go to Roy in Blaisdell, New York, KA8BYU. Good morning, Roy.
13: Oh, good morning, everybody on the Brew, KA8BYU. Yeah, I had one in navy blue for a while, but shortly got rid of that. Back to you.
0: All righty, Roy. Have a great day today. Let's go to Joe in Claremont, Florida, KM4WZD. Good morning, Joe.
14: Good morning, Scott. Good morning, Mark. Good morning to the crew. A lot of times I've got to kind of think through the answer, but this one came to me right away. The answer is no. Never owned one. Never wore a leisure suit. Hey, everybody take care. Have a great Tuesday. It's KM4WZB. Back in it.
0: All righty, Joe. I've got you in the no column. Have a great day today, and let's go to Pat in Northbrook, Illinois. K9XOK. Good morning, Pat.
15: Good morning, Scott, Mark, everyone on the Brew Crew. Oh, yeah, I had a, this was in the 70s, a tan polyester, 100% polyester from a polyester time. Oh, yeah, I had my leisure suit, and I was happy to have it, so that's a good thing. Great to be here with everyone on the net. Thanks so much for doing it. Really enjoyed it. Enjoying it, I should say. And really missed the weekend as well as the holiday. Good to be here. 73, we'll listen out from Pat, K9XOK in Arlington Heights.
0: All righty, Pat. Yeah, thanks for checking in this morning, and you have a great day today. Go to Will in Oklahoma City, Oklahoma, KJ5GWN. Good morning, Will.
16: Good morning, Scott. And the simple answer is no. I wore dress clothes to church, but no... leisure suits that I can remember. So, anyway, back over to you, Scott. It's going to be hot today. We're expecting some rain tomorrow. So, anyway, back over to you, Scott. This is KJ5, Gulf of Skinwimber. That's where.
0: Alrighty, Will, you have a great day today. Jimmy in Wakarusa, Indiana, KD9YUZ. Good morning, Jimmy.
17: Good morning, Scott, and everybody on the Brew there this morning. Yes, as a matter of fact, my senior picture was taken in a leisure suit, and that is the only time I've ever worn one. Talk about going back to the past. Everybody have a great day. KD9YUZ.
0: Yeah, Jimmy, that's I think my senior picture is in a leisure suit too. So, thanks and have a great day today. Clark in Phoenix, Arizona, KK7DY. Good morning, Clark. And Clark, did you ever wear a leisure suit? Over to you.
18: Good morning, Scott, Mark, and the rest of the Brew Crew. No, I never wore a leisure suit. Some fashion trends best be left in the dustbin of history. Back to Net Control, KK7DY.
0: All right, Clark. Yeah, you have a point there. Have a great day today. Let's try Wayne in Belmore, New York, KC2NJV. Good morning, Wayne.
19: Good morning, Scott, Al, Mark, and the rest of the crew. KC2NJV here. I was just about to look up when leisure suits were popular, and I believe I was probably 8, 9, or 10 years old. So the answer was no, and I agree with the last gentleman. Yeah, it should be in the dustbin of history. Have a great day.
0: All right, Wayne, you have a great day, too. Let's go to Charlie in Sun City, Florida, NA2B. Good morning, Charlie. All right, Clark. Yeah, you have a point there. Have a great day today. Let's try Wayne in Belmore, New York, KC2NJV. Good morning, Wayne.
19: Good morning, Scott, Al, Mark, and the rest of the crew. KC2NJV here. I was just about to look up when leisure suits were popular, and I believe I was probably 8, 9, or 10 years old. So the answer was no, and I agree with the last gentleman. Yeah, it should be in the dustbin of history. Have a great day.
0: All right, Wayne, you have a great day, too. Let's go to Charlie in Sun City, Florida. NA2B, good morning, Charlie.
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0: it should be in the dustbin of history. Have a great day.
1: All right, Wayne, you have a great day, too. Let's go to Charlie in Sun City, Florida. NA2B, good morning, Charlie.
2: Hey, good morning, Scott. Everybody on the net, Bernie and I in Tampa Bay. 71 this morning. Nice, crisp, clear, early fall morning in Tampa Bay. Matter of fact, they just had a SpaceX launch an hour or so ago. I kind of missed it, but this time of year, it's pretty exciting to see those go up. In response to the question, Scott, I have to say yes. in the old days, I certainly did have a leisure suit. Matter of fact, I even had the old saddle shoes to match. H.I. Thanks for what you do. Appreciate it. N7, FGP, N8 to be back to that.
1: All right. Yeah, Charlie. Yeah, you had to have them white shoes to go with it. All right. Let's go to Tim in Columbia, South Carolina. KQ4EFY. Good morning, Tim.
3: Thanks. This is KQ4EFY, Tim in Columbia, South Carolina. And that was a fashion look that I never did. So, no, I've never worn a leisure suit. Back to net control.
1: All righty, Tim. I've got you in the no column. Let's go to Greg in Quarryville, Pennsylvania. KB3EYR. Good morning, Greg.
4: Hey, good morning, Scott, Al, Mark, everybody on the brew crew this morning. This is KB3EYR. Beautiful sunrise this morning, and got to see the space station and the Falcon 9 rocket fly over here on the East Coast. It was a nice view. Answer to the question, negative. I think I just missed that maybe by a few years. With that, back to you, Scott. Have a great day. KB3EYR.
1: All righty, Greg. Now y'all are just making me feel old. Have a great day today. Let's go to Joe in Franklin, Georgia. And, Joe, you're probably mobile. I should have got to you sooner. But KQ4YYN, good morning, Joe. Didn't I just talk to you? Over to you.
5: Good morning, Scott, Mark, everyone else. Yeah, we talked not that long ago. Your Honor, in my defense, I was young. I tell you, I was young. I think I tried to impress a girl a little bit. We went out to the prom. I had a lot of tan brown suit, leisure suit, with some stitching to accent it. And, yeah, I had saddle shoes, but we had the tan and blue ones on the saddle shoes. But patent leather, I've not heard anybody mention patent leather shoes, and you older guys know you have some patent leather shoes. So, but that's my defense. I was trying to impress a girl. Otherwise, I don't wear that. I wear blue jeans and boots or shoes. Anyway, Scott, you take it away, sir, before I get myself in trouble. Take you for a while I'm in. Back to net.
1: All righty, Joe. We've got you down in the yes column. Have a great day today, and let's try Bill in Woodstock, Georgia, KI4EGQ. Good morning, Bill.
6: Well, good morning, Scott and Mark and all the brute crewers out there in Radio Land. No, I never had a leisure suit, and I guess my summer uniform was a pair of jeans and a, you know, nice t-shirt. And in the winter, it was a pair of jeans and a nice flannel shirt. That was my uniform. Anyway, everybody have a great day. KI4EGQ.

0: All righty, Bill. I've got you in the no column. Have a great day. And this is Scott N7FGP in Jamestown, New York, along with Mark KE2EDS on the logs this morning. All right, let's go to Chuck in Newcastle, Pennsylvania, W3CVE. Good morning, Chuck. And Chuck, did you ever wear a leisure suit? It's your turn.
1: Morning, Scott, Mark, and everybody on a brew. Put me down in the no column. We'll leave it like that. Have a great day, W3CVE.
0: All righty, Chuck, I've got you in the no column. Moving on down the list, we've got Herbert in West Mifflin, Pennsylvania, KC3UUK. Good morning, Herb.
2: This is KC3UUK, Herbert in West Mifflin, Pennsylvania. The answer to the question is no. I don't think I've ever had any polyester leisure suits, but I had a lot of traditional suits over the years, but none of that stuff. With that being said, everybody have a blessed and safe day out there. Enjoy the weather before the rain comes again. KC3UUK, back to the net.
0: All righty, Herbert, I've got you in the no-com. Have a great day today, and let's go on down to Duck in Lake City, Florida. K4DUK, good morning, Duck.
3: Good morning. This is K4DUK. I had to Google search leisure suits, and lo and behold, I was like, what is that? But lo and behold, I found it, and sure enough, as a kid, yes, my parents bought me a couple of leisure suits, and I remember I was so proud of my suits. I thought I was pretty spiffy, even though we don't use the word spiffy anymore. But at any rate, I also remember the last time that I actually had the suits, my mom and I took them to the cleaners, and something happened in that process, and they burned up my polyester suit. So they gave my mom a few dollars. It didn't get passed on to me, but she got a few dollars for it, and that was the last that I saw them. Excellent question. Brought back one heck of a memories for me. I remember the suits. I just didn't know what they were called. Excellent question. Hope everyone has a wonderful rest of your day. 7-3, this is K4DUK. This is Duck out of Lake City. And quack, quack.
0: All righty, Duck. And, you know, I actually use the word spiffy quite a bit. Have a great day today, and let's go to Rod in Madison, West Virginia, WD8KOB. Good morning, Rod.
4: This is WDAKLV. Well, good morning, Ed. Hope everyone's having a good Tuesday and getting your week started out right. And, my goodness, what a question. Well, yes, I've had those suits. I mean, man, I was cool back in the day. Back in that, WDAKLV.
0: Oh, yeah, Rod, you had a leisure suit. You were styling. All right, you have a great day today, and let's move on down to Charles in Belmont, North Carolina, KR4AEG. Good morning, Charles.
5: Good morning, Scott, Mark, everybody on the put me to the S column, boss. I was sporting leisure suits. K-R-O-E-G back.
0: All righty, Charles. You have a great day today. And next on the list is Fernando in Leesburg, Florida. KR4KVL. Good morning, Fernando.
6: Good morning to everyone on the Brew Crew and on the net. I'd have to go in the low column. Never had a leisure suit. Great day to everyone. 73's KR4KVL. Back to net control.
0: All righty, Fernando, I've got you in the no calling, and let's try Dave in Ypsilanti, Michigan, WB8ODF. Good morning, Dave.
7: Good morning, Scott, Al, and Mark. Leisure suits was my dad's generation. I put me down for a heck no. Put heck in front of the no. I don't think anybody my age, well, at least around here in Ypsilanti, Michigan, wore leisure suits. All of our parents did, though, even when they went bowling. WB8ODF.
0: All righty, Dave, I've got you down for not only no, but heck no. Have a great day today, and let's go to Michael in Deerfield Beach, Florida, W1SS. Good morning, Michael.
8: This is W1SS. Good morning to the Brew Crew. Put me down for a yes. I went nuts during disco season, and I had a cream-colored suit with a Nehru jacket, platform shoes, and I had fake shock teeth, and I was quite a spectacle those days. So 73 to all, back to the net, this is W1SS.
0: All righty, Michael, yeah, and did you have the Apache tie? Oh, I like those, too. All right, let's try Lou in Lake Worth, Florida, KA4EPS. Good morning, Lou.
9: All right, Scott, KA4EPS, Woodland Park, Colorado, 47 degrees. Yeah, just like Michael, you could put me down for a heck yes, but only did it twice. It was after Saturday Night Fever came out. I was in senior year in high school. It was a chick magnet. It was a thing to do, but it wore off quickly. Have a good day, KA4EPS.
0: Absolutely, Lou. I remember those days well. Have a great day, and let's go to Ed in Loxahatchee, Florida, K4POI. Good morning, Ed.
10: Hey, Scott, the Brew Crew. Yeah, I only had one. Everybody I knew had one in my day. That was the thing to wear. K4, back to you.
0: Yes, it was. All right. Thanks, Ed. Let's move on down to Ronald in Jasper, Florida, K4GET. Good morning, Ronald.
11: Good morning, Scott and the whole Blue Crew. And I had my Miami Vice suit that Don Johnson made so popular. K4GET.
0: All right, Ronald, I used to absolutely love that show. Have a great day today. Let's try Craig in Oakland Park, Florida, K4MMX. Good morning, Craig.
12: Good morning, everybody. The answer to the question is no. K4MMX, back to net.
0: All righty, Craig. Have a great day today. Jim in Murfreesboro, Tennessee, NW4Q. Good morning, Jim.
13: Good morning, Scott. My answer is yes, but only one time. Thanks a lot.
0: Now, Jim, you say that like it was a bad thing. Jim, have a great day today. Let's go to Juan in Cedar Rapids, Iowa. KC4JTR, good morning, Juan.
14: Good morning, Scott, Mark, everybody in the Brew Crew. I'm actually on my second QTH in Galena, Illinois, about 65 degrees. Actually warmer than it's supposed to be, about 20 degrees warmer than it should be for October. I guess my answer to the question is no. I do remember Miami Vice and Saturday Night Fever, but not, I never wore a leisure suit. Back to you, Scott. This is KC4JTR.
0: All righty, Juan. Thanks for checking in this morning, and have a great day today. Chris in Austin, Indiana, N9ICV. Good morning, Chris.
15: Yeah, good morning to you and everyone else on the Morning Brew, N9ICV. We're on tap today to possibly break a record for... we're going to be flirting with 90 degrees or better by this afternoon. Not quite common for this time of year, but we're on the fast track for it. And the answer to the question is, nope, never had one. Hell, matter of fact, I could probably say I know anything about that. I'm not old enough. And not ICB.
0: Alrighty, you whippersnapper, you. Thanks for checking in, Chris, and I've got you in the no column. And this is Scott in 7FGP in Jamestown, New York, along with Mark KE2EDS. And this is the Morning Brew. Let's see, that was the bottom of that. Listen, I have some more text check-ins. Let me read those, and we're going to call for radio check-ins. We have Greg in Purvis, Mississippi. We have Daryl in Concord, New Hampshire. Sam in Pflugerville. Good morning, Sam. We have Richard in Sumter, South Carolina. Bob in Ecorse, Michigan. Galen in Woodbine, Iowa. We have team member Randy in West Seneca. Anthony in Atco, New Jersey. Stephen in Wake Forest, North Carolina. Paul in Springville, New York. Ryan in Rochester Hills, Michigan. All right, I'm looking for some radio check-ins now. I'm going to need your call sign twice, then slowly. If you'd like to check in, call now.
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1: Charlie, Yankee, Bravo, Sierra, in and out. VA3YBS, in and out. And
0: Alrighty, let me grab it here real quick and tell you who we have. There's some things that we need to clear up a little bit, but we have Bill in Dunville, Ontario, VA3YBS, who's in and out. Bill, you have a great day today. Sam, yeah, we got you a little bit further up on the list in 3MPE, so you're on the list here soon, and I got you mobile. We have Thomas in Hales Corner, Wisconsin, KE9DST. Is that a correct call sign?
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0: Alrighty, Scott, we've got you down, KE9EST Mobile. We're going to get to you in just a second here. We had Scott in Inverness, Florida, K9RPD, who's in and out. We have Chris in Beaumont, Texas, who's mobile, WB9ITT. Then we had a KC2 station. Didn't quite catch the rest of the call sign. KC2K, something like that. If that's your call sign, please give it to us twice and slowly again.
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0: Alrighty, Henry, we've got you down, KC2KHT. We had Taylor in Indiana, K9TJF. We have Gary in Woodhaven, Michigan, N8ZFH. KJ in Charlotte, North Carolina, who's in and out, KQ4UXJ, have a great day. We have Bill in North Fort Myers, Florida, W8WHK. We have Daryl in Lubbock, Texas, KC5CZX. Have Mike in Wading River, New York, W7OMH, and Mike is mobile. Let's do that first. All right, let's go to the top of this mobile stations, and that's going to be with Mike, W7OMH. And Mike, question of the day is, did you ever wear a leisure suit? Mike, over to you.
4: Yeah, hey, good morning. That's a big negatronic on that. Never had a leisure suit. Back to you. Everybody have a good week. Bye. W7OMH out.
0: Alrighty, Mike, you have a great day. We've got you in the no call. Let's see, let's go to Chris in Beaumont, Texas, W5ITT. Good morning, Chris.
5: Good morning, sir, and to the rest of the morning brew. Yeah, wore the leisure suit back in the 70s, even played the leisure suit Larry game on the old dial-up BBSs. 82 degrees, humid. We're still waiting for a cold front to arrive down here to drop us down. Hopefully that's showing up by Saturday. WB5ITT, mobile back.
0: All righty, Chris. You have a great day today. Let's go to Scott in Eagle, Wisconsin, KE9EST. Good morning, Scott.
6: 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My answer is no. After growing up in the 80s and 90s, KE9ESP.
0: Alrighty, Scott, you have a great day. Let's go to Sam in Pflugerville, Texas, N3MPE. Good morning, Sam.
7: Good day, Scotty. Mystic is on the air. I'm doing a comfortable job. No, I've never, ever owned a leisure suit. I remember them very well, but no, I put me in a no column, never had one.
27: This is NJFBE, Fruitvale, Texas. Good day.
0: All right, Sam, you have a great day today. And it looks like we also picked up Bill in Hobbs, New Mexico on the text line, KI5PMI. Let's go up to the top of this list and start off with Ryan in Rochester Hills, Michigan, W8RJD. Good morning, Ryan. And Ryan, did you ever wear a leisure suit? Over to you.

0: Good morning, Scott, Mark, and everybody on the brew. No, I'm too young to be wearing a leisure suit. Back to you, everybody. Have a great day. W8RJD.
1: All righty, Ryan. I've got you in the no column. Have a great day today. Let's go to Paul in Springville, New York. K2 PMS. Good morning, Paul.
2: Good morning, Scott. Good morning, Mark, and everybody else on the net. K2 PMS here. Yes, I did have one, and like you, Scott, powder blue. Of course, it was the 70s, so I actually did get married in it, which is could be one of the reasons that it didn't last. Hi. Everybody have a great day. K2 PMS.
1: Alrighty, Paul, you have a great day today. This is Scott in 7FGP in Jamestown, New York, along with Mark, KE2EDS, on the log. Let's go to Stephen in Wake Forest, North Carolina, NY4NC. Good morning, Stephen.
3: Good morning to the brew crew and everybody. Leisure suit. No. Polyester lime green jumpsuit, yes. Had a great time watching the SpaceX launch. Got some nice pictures this morning. Anyways, 7-3 and God bless. NY4NC, back to net.
1: All righty, Stephen. Yeah, I'm jealous of you guys getting to see the launch there. All right, you have a great day today, and let's go to Anthony in Atco, New Jersey, W2AJV. Good morning, Anthony.

0: W2AJV, Anthony, are you out there? All right, let's go to Randy, team member Randy in West Seneca, New York, W2RBC. Good morning, Randy.
1: Good morning, Scott, Mark, and everyone on the Morning Brew. Yes, I had a dark blue laser suit back in the 70s. Back to net control, 73 to all, W2RBC.
0: Alrighty, Randy, I've got you in there with us styling guys on the yes column. Have a great day today, and let's go to Galen in Woodbine, Iowa. KF0SYV. Good morning.

0: All right, let's try that again. KF0SYV. Good morning. All right. Well, mark them in and out. Let's move on to Bob in Ecorse, Michigan. KQ8U. Good morning, Bob.
1: Morning, Scott, Mark, and the rest of the Brew Crew. It's the mid-70s. I did have a laser shoot. I thought I was cool with it. Everybody enjoy your day. KQ8U, back to net.
0: All righty, Bob. Thanks for being out there this morning, and have a great day. Let's try Richard in Sumter, South Carolina, N4RSM. Good morning, Richard.
2: Morning, Scott, and everyone on the Brew Crew. This is N4RSM Richard in Sumter, South Carolina, and no to the leisure suits. Never had one. Back to you.
0: All righty, Richard, I've got you in the no column. Let's try Daryl in Concord, New Hampshire, WB1DXN. Good morning, Daryl.
3: Good, Mark, Al, and Scott, and the rest of the Brew Crew. The answer is no. And a nice ride in on the commuter text train again today. And everybody have a safe day. We're going to get a high of about 56 here today. I always expect the unexpected and have a way out. Yeah, and be careful. WB1DXN.
0: All righty, Daryl. I've got you down in the no column. And, yeah, we're going to be up in almost 80 today. Have a great day, and let's try Greg in Purvis, Mississippi, KJ5LJJ. Good morning, Greg.
4: Hey, good morning, Pro Crew. The answer to the question at hand is no, I didn't have one. This is Greg, KJ5LJJ. Back to unit control.
0: Alrighty, Greg, I've got you down in the no column. Have a great day today. Let's try John in Mystic, Connecticut, into FYA. Good morning, John.
5: Good morning, everyone in the Pro Crew, and hope everyone's off to a good start today. I'll have to go with a no on that one. Take care and all the best. And to FYA, Mr. Connecticut.
0: All righty, John. I've got you in the no column officially right now. All right. Thanks for checking in. Let's go to Daryl in Lubbock, Texas. KC5CZX. Good morning, Daryl.
6: Well, good morning to everybody on the Brew, and no such thing as a leisure suit in my household. So back to that KC5CZX.
0: All righty, Daryl, I've got you in the no column. Have a great day, and let's go to Bill in North Fort Myers, Florida. W8WHK. Good morning, Bill.
7: Well, good morning. The skies are clear. The sun's not up yet. And when I got up, it was 65 degrees. So autumn is here. I don't care what those weather readers on the TV say. It's autumn. And no, I have never had a leisure suit. I remember what they looked like, and I never had one. Okay. Everybody have a good week. What is today? Tuesday. And this is WHK 73s and back to net control.
0: Alrighty, Bill, I've got you in the no column. You have a great day today. Let's try Gary in Woodhaven, Michigan, NHZFH. Good morning, Gary.
8: Good morning, Scott and the crew. And I believe I got married in a leisure tux. I'm going to have to look at some pictures and see if that's true. Can't remember if it was light blue or gray. Please check me in and out. I'll continue to listen. Hope everybody has a great warm day. Supposed to be in the mid-80s here in southeastern Michigan. And NHZFH back to net.
0: All righty, Gary. You have a great day today, too. Thanks for checking in. Let's go to Taylor in Indiana. K9TJF. Good morning, Taylor.

Well, I heard something there on the digital bridge, but kind of cut right out. So let's try Taylor one more time. K9TJF.

0: All right. Well, we're going to mark Taylor there as an in and out, and we're going to move on down to Henry in East Islip, New York. KC2KHT. Good morning, Henry.
1: Good morning, KC2KHT. Far out. I'm no fool. I'm cool. I had one. And don't know why I had it, but I guess I did it because why all of us do things that we don't know why we did it. It was for a female. But, yeah, I had one. Back to the net, KC2KH.
0: Yeah, Henry, I think you're right about that. You have a great day. And let's try Ray in Elizabethtown, Pennsylvania. KC3FGD. Good morning, Ray.
2: Hey, good morning, Scott, Mark, everyone on the brew. The answer is yes. I had one back, a yellow one back in the mid-70s somewhere. Man, maybe I even have it packed away somewhere here. Anyway, everyone have a wonderful day. Back to net.
0: All righty, Ray. You have a great day today. Let's try Leo, who is probably mobile there and via the text line, K4ITA. Good morning, Leo. And the question of the day is, did you ever wear a leisure suit?
3: Good morning. Good morning, Scott. Good morning, Vicky, and everybody. From the beautiful Fort Lauderdale, it's 78 degrees. Today, I think, is the first beautiful day. No cloud in the sky and no humidity. And yes, once in a while, mostly for business reason, I do wear a suit. Everybody, a great day. K4ITA. Back to you, Scott. Nice to hear from you.
0: Alrighty, Leo, you have a great day today yourself. Let's go to Bill in Hobbs, New Mexico, KI5PMI. Good morning, Bill.
4: Good morning, everyone on the brew. No, sir, no leisure suits. Missed that fashion trend. Hope everybody has a great day. KI5PMI, back to net.
0: Alrighty, Bill. Well, you have a great day today, and that's going to do it for me. This is Scott N7FGP in Jamestown, New York. I'm going to throw it on over to Al, K8BAC. Al, it's all yours.
5: Well, good morning, everybody. This is Al, K8BAC. Hello, Mark, KE2EDS, Logan Farmer, keep me out of trouble. What an interesting question, leisure suits. Yes, I had one as a very young child, but I only remember maybe wearing it once. Now, I hear tell that they took all of the recycled leisure suits and made bungee cords out of them. And that's what happened to all the leisure suits. So at this time, let's take some check-ins. Anybody, anywhere, come with their call signs twice and slowly.
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7: 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Go down. Number. 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
1: All right, I thought that was you, Frank. Just making sure we got you in there, buddy. All right. First of all, acknowledging our in-and-out station, KE2AMY, Frank in Selden, New York. Thanks for checking in this morning, Frank. Have yourself a good day. From the bottom up, looks like we got a couple of text check-ins. K6AAN, Mike in Valley Springs. WV2NY, Joe, Sloan, New York. We got N0SNO Matt in Phoenix. He's mobile. Be back with you in a bit, Matt. N5GI Rick in the Villages. KK4DIY Gene in Homosassa, Florida. N1CBM Carlos in Hollywood, Florida. Got KJ5DXB Frank in Sugarland. VA3CRF Vern in Waterdown, Ontario on his walkabout. And KE8FZY Bill in Grosse Pointe Woods, Michigan. They're both mobile. BE3TGN Tim in Windsor, Ontario. And at the top of the list, W5DNL Daniel in Iowa Colony, Texas, and he's mobile. So, question of the day, guys. Did you ever wear a leisure suit? Let's get our mobiles out of the way. W5DNL, good morning, Daniel.
3: Good morning to the group. Yes, I have worn a leisure suit. I actually had two of them back in the 70s. I did get rid of them finally. Back to that.

0: if somebody fell asleep on their push to talk button. All right, I think we're back. Let's go to Bill in Grosse Pointe Woods, Michigan, KE8FZY. Good morning, Bill.
1: Morning. Normally I would say too young, but I do vaguely recall a brown one when I was about five. This is Kilo Echo 8, Fox 5 Zulu Yankee, back to Matt.
0: Alrighty, thank you, Bill. Have a good morning. How about Vern, walk down, or walkabout in Waterdown, Ontario, VA3CRF. Good morning, Vern.
2: Good morning, Al and Mark and everybody on the net. Thanks for picking me up. Yep, it's overcast. It was raining earlier. Temperature up here, 66. A very pleasant start to the day. Great question. Yes, I did have a leisure suit in the 70s. Al, I was delighted to hear that they've all been turned into bungee cords. That's a good use for them. Say it with me, Al. Fashion faux pas. Hope everyone has a great day. Thanks for doing it. VA3CRS.
0: Yeah, they were somewhat of a nightmare, weren't they? And all I can think of was the guy from Vacation, cousin Eddie, I think, from Vacation, always wearing a leisure suit. All right, thank you. Have a great day, Vern. How about Matt in Phoenix, Arizona, N0SNO? Good morning.
3: Hey, good morning to the Brew Crew and the net, and thanks for what you guys do. Leisure suits? I thought those were straitjackets. But wasn't there a guy named Larry and Ron Jeremy that wore those more than anybody else? All right, back to net. And no, I'm too young for it. I'm only 46, so no, I've never actually worn one. Back to net. N0SNO.
0: Yeah, consider yourself lucky then, Matt. Thanks for checking in. Have a great day. Let's go over to Windsor, Ontario, to Tim, BE3TGN. Good morning, Mr. Tim.

0: like somebody's leaning on the push to talk button in the IAX bridge. We're trying to get that cleared up. Anyways, let's get back to Tim, VE3TGN. Good morning, Tim.
1: Morning there, Vicki and the Blue there and everybody. There, no, I never did wear anything like that there. So back to you there, VE3TGN.
0: All right, thank you, Tim. Yes, sir, it is a beauty out there today, isn't it? Get done with this. I think I'm going to get me some exercise and some fresh air. How about J5DXB? Good morning, Frank.
2: Good morning, Al, Mark, Scott, everybody in the brew crew. Negative on the suit. Thanks for the check-in. Everybody have a great day. KJ5TXB, back to you, Al.
0: All right, thank you, Frank. Have yourself a good day. Next up, N1CBM Carlos, our birthday boy down in Hollywood, Florida. Happy birthday, Carlos.
3: Thank you very much, Al. It's greatly appreciated. Finally back home after a long 5 days of duty time. Mark, nice to see you in the logs and everybody else. 75, blue skies, beautiful weather down here in Hollywood for a beach day. Let's see what happens. We all remember Randy Quaid playing Cousin Eddie with his powder light blue suit, but I don't remember wearing one myself back in the 70s. I might be wrong, or that memory might be put in a place that I can't access it right now, but anyways, I'm going to say no for me. N1CBM, back to net. Thank you very much. We'll see you later.
0: All righty, thank you, Carlos. And yes, thankfully there's no photographic evidence of me ever having put one of those nightmares on when I was a young preteen. Have a great day and have a happy birthday. How about KK4DIY, Gene and Homo Sassa? Good morning.
4: Good morning. This is KK4DIY. And the answer is yes. My wife at the time in the 70s, she actually made leisure suits for me. I had two or three of them. And that was the rage back then. I don't think I would wear one now. Back to you, KK4DIY.
0: All righty, we got you down for yes. Have a great day, Gene. Up 5GI, Rick in the Villages. Good morning.

0: mark him in and out. He can recheck if he needs to. Let's jump down to Joe in Sloan, New York, WV2NY. Good morning, Joe.
1: Good Tuesday morning, Brew Crew, and thank you, Scott, Al, and Mark, for doing the net this morning. To answer your question, 18-year-old me is punching me in the back of the head saying to say no, but actually I did own a blue one. I had a friend that had a brown one, and we were just two wild and crazy guys. Anyway, everybody have a great day today and a better day tomorrow. 73 from WV2NY, and back to net.
0: All right, he got you down as a yes. Have a great day, Joe. How about K6AAN, Mike in Valley Springs, California? Good morning, Mike.
2: Hey, good morning to everybody on the Brew Crew. That's a definite negative on that leisure suit, man. I remember those well, though. Boy, not for me. Back to net control. This is K6AAN.
0: All right, we got you down as a no. Echoes of the Bee Gees ringing in our ears, yes. Let's go to, looks like we got Doug in Homosassa checking in via text, WA8CLG. Good morning, Doug.
3: This is WA8CLG. Good morning, everybody. And, oh, yes, I certainly remember wearing leisure suits. I had a light blue one and a dark green, and I thought they were pretty spiffy back in the days, but a lot of people said, I don't know if I'd wear one today. Matter of fact, let's put that, I wouldn't wear one today. Everybody have a good one. Back to you, Al.
0: All righty. Thank you, Doug. Yeah, I have some Super 8s up in my upstairs closet that when my mom passed, I found in has a little reel-to-reel viewer in some of the fashions back then. Oh, boy, a lot of fun. This is Al, K-8-B-A-C, along with Mark, K-E-2-E-D-S. Log in for me, keep me out of trouble. Looks like we got N-8-H-L-N, Mike, and Gross Point checking in via text. Let's take some more check-ins. Anybody, anywhere, come with your call sign twice and slowly.
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0: Alrighty, we're going to hold it up right there. First of all, I don't think we got this call sign in there. 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
0: 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Try it one more time and give it a little bit of a pause. We'll get you in there. You just broke up quite a bit, that transmission.
1: Whiskey 6, Kilo November India. Whiskey 6, Kilo November India.
0: All righty, we got you, Caleb. W6KNI. Caleb? Let's see, there's another one in there, sounded maybe like you had a GUI as a suffix. Come back with your call sign, please.

0: 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So, okay, from the bottom up, we have W6KNI Caleb, Camas, Washington. He's Maritime Mobile. N1 WEB Webb in Collierville. We got KC3LAV Mike in Lititz, Pennsylvania. Got NW3U David, Gardner, North Carolina. N4RHE Roger in Fort Lauderdale, Florida. N2BH, one of our team members, Bill in Palmyra, New York. We got KC2UVQ Phil, Valley Stream. We've got KD2UTJ Bill in Bridgeport. We got KQ4ORK Barry. He's in Apopka, Florida, mobiling around. And we'll see. We've got KD3ATQ Jim in Easton, Pennsylvania via text, as well as K5RLR Randall in Spring, Texas. 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First of all, Barry, KQ4ORK in Apopka, Florida. Barry, did you ever wear a leisure suit? Good morning.
1: Good morning to everybody on the crew, and thanks for picking me up. I most certainly did own one, and if my recollection is correct, it was kind of a burnt orange. Wish I still had it. I would probably wear it once in a while. I have a collection of some funny suits. Hope everybody has a great day. Back to Net Control. KQ4ORK in the mobile.
0: All right, thank you, Barry. If memory serves me right, mine was kind of a dark rust or a burnt orange, whatever you want to call it. So, let's go to our Maritime Mobile with W6KNI. Good morning, Caleb. I'm in Easton, Pennsylvania via text, as well as K5RLR Randall in Spring, Texas. 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First of all, Barry, KQ4ORK in Apopka, Florida. Barry, did you ever wear a leisure suit? Good morning.
1: Good morning to everybody on the crew, and thanks for picking me up. I most certainly did own one, and if my recollection is correct, it was kind of a burnt orange. Wish I still had it. I would probably wear it once in a while. I have a collection of some funny suits. Hope everybody has a great day. Back to Net Control. 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
0: All right, thank you, Barry. If memory serves me right, mine was kind of a dark rust or a burnt orange, whatever you want to call it. So, let's go to our Maritime Mobile with W6KNI. Good morning, Caleb.

0: 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I have a collection of some funny suits. 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Back to Net Control. 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
1: 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If memory serves me right, mine was kind of a dark rust or a burnt orange, whatever you want to call it. So, let's go to our Maritime Mobile, W6KNI. Good morning, Caleb.

0: Good morning, everybody. In the rear view, this is Caleb, 6K9. Considering I'm 27 years old and I was born in the late 90s, I am going to have to say no for today. Let me know how I'm coming in. W6K9.
1: I got you down for no, Caleb. And if you got a tow strap in your back of your pickup truck, that's probably the closest thing you'll ever get to a leisure suit. All right, let's go up to N8HLN, Mike in Grosse Pointe, Michigan. Good morning, Mike.
2: Good morning, Al, and everyone on the net this morning. Answer to the question is, I believe I did have one. I think I wore it to my wedding rehearsal dinner in 1985. I think it was powder poop. So there you go. Back to that, N8HLN. Thanks.
1: All righty, Mike, we got you down. Have a great day. Let's go to KD2UTJ, Bill in Bridgeport. Good morning, Bill.
3: KD2UTJ, good morning, everyone. The answer probably is yes, but don't tell anybody. KD2UTJ.
1: Yes, I'm pretty thankful there was no such thing as social media back then. There would be so much evidence. Have a great day, Bill. Let's go to KC2UVQ, Phil in Valley Stream. Good morning, Phil.

0: I hear nothing. Let's jump down to one of our team members here, Bill, N2BH in Palmyra, New York. Good morning, Bill.
1: Good morning, Al, Mark, Scott, everybody. I think, unfortunately, I'm going to have to say yes to N2BH.
0: All righty, Bill. Have yourself a great day. Next up, N4RHE, Roger, down in Fort Lauderdale, Florida. Good morning, Roger.
2: K8BAC, good morning, Al and Marksman Mark. Sound good? November 4, Rue Metelico. No, but I did have a pastel-colored linen suit a la Don Johnson. The TV show Miami Vice filmed 2 episodes at a nightclub restaurant that I co-owned in Miami. November 4, Roger, I'm enthusiast. Return to net.
0: Oh, yeah. I had the Miami Vice look down pretty good there for a while. Thanks, Roger. Have a great day. Let's go to NW3U, David in Garner, North Carolina. Good morning, David.
3: Well, good morning to everybody on the net this morning. Chilly start here in North Carolina. NW3U here. Leisure suit. No, I never owned one of those. But I do remember video game, one of the early video games called Leisure Shoot Larry. I played that for a while. As I remember, it was somewhat of a crude video game. Have a good day, everybody. We'll talk to you tomorrow. 7-3 NW3U.
0: All righty. Thank you, David. Yeah, I remember that. Have a good day, sir. Let's jump down to KC3LAV, Mike in Lititz, Pennsylvania. Good morning, Mike.

0: Yes, sir. Good morning. It's a beautiful, fine morning here. This is KC3LAV, Mike in Warwick Township, Lancaster County, Pennsylvania. Beautiful, sunny day. And yes is the answer to your question. We were in the disco era. You betcha. Back to net control. We're standing by.
1: All right. Thanks for checking in this morning, Mike. Have a great day. How about N1WEB, Webb, down there in Collierville, Tennessee. Good morning, Webb.
2: Thank you, Al and Mark, and good morning to the net. The sun's coming up here in western Tennessee. It's nice and cool out, but it's going to warm up today. And put me down for a no to the leisure suit, but I do remember my dad wearing those things. They were funny. N1WEB.
1: All righty, Webb. Yeah, summer has seemed to have resurfaced here in Michigan. It's nice and warm today. I'm going to get out in it in a bit here. All righty, let's go to K5RLR, Randall in Spring, Texas. Good morning, Randall.
3: Well, good morning there, Al, Ricky, and everybody else in here. K5RLR. I know the fact that I have to ask what one is. Well, I'm sure you know the answer. No. Hope everybody has a good day. 7-3 to all. And we'll see everybody here for the second of the season. Thanks for running that out. We do appreciate it. K5RLR, back to you.
1: All righty. Thank you, Randall. Have yourself a great day, sir. Appreciate you checking in, as always. KD3ATQ, Jim in Easton, Pennsylvania. Good morning, Jim.
4: 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Yes, I've worn leisure suit, Kiana shirt, platform shoes, and unfortunately there's probably pictures to prove that. Back to you, Al, KD3ATQ.
1: All righty. Thank you, Jim. Have a great day. All righty. Well, it takes us down to the bottom of the list. Again, this is Al, K8BAC, along with Mark, KE2EDS. Looks like we got Kevin in Bowling Green, KF8DJQ, and Chuck in Raleigh, North Carolina, KA4RGN, checking in via text. Let's head on to that list. Anybody, anywhere, come with your call sign twice and slowly.
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1: All righty, let's hold it up right there because we got some... people stepping over some other people, and I'm going to see if we can get these figured out. I'm going to tell you who we have. We got KA4JAZ, Alton and Midlothian. We got N2UOG, Sale, Spring Hill, California, or Florida. Oh, boy. W2KJB, Tony, Homosassa, Florida. KF8, DRP, Jack in Rochester, Michigan, our Detroit Rock City guy. We got K. Well, I already did the people who checked in via text. Now, I think I heard Chris from Novi in there. Did I? Come back with your call sign if I did.

0: All righty, nothing heard. Then we also had, sounded like an N2YC. Is that correct, John, in New Hyde Park?
1: November 2, Yankee Charlie. November 2, Yankee Charlie. N2QYC. Name is David.
0: All right, that's N2QYC. Okay, we got you now. N2QYC. And that's David and Adam Center. All right, there's another one. KC1, possibly UL, a KC1 number.
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0: All right, we gotcha. That's Jim and Chelsea, Maine. Who did we miss? If we missed you, if we didn't call your call sign, come back with the call sign twice and slowly and space it out a bit. Guys, we're struggling a little bit here.
3: 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That's right, November 3, Mike Delta Charlie. Pedestrian bubble out, walking my dog.
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0: All right, we got you, Robert, East Point, Michigan, KF8HKQ. He was in and out. We also had KC2GRN, Joel in East Yaphank, New York. We had N7, JCO, Jeff in Notai, Oregon. He's mobile. N3MDC, Michael, I thought I heard you in there, Michael. He's out walking the dog in Winston-Salem, North Carolina. And I think we got the rest of them in here. We also have KE2CXQ, Don in Wayland, New York, and KC2JQ, Frank in Lancaster, New York, checking in via text. Let's get our mobile stations. Question of the day, did you ever wear a leisure suit? Let's go to Michael out walking the dog in 3MDC. Good morning, Mr. Mike.
3: Good morning, Al. Well, first of all, I want everybody to know that I survived Hurricane Isaias over the weekend. She dumped some rain and wind on me, but my dad wasn't so, he didn't survive. He got some branches and a fallen tree on his yard, but he survived, but I did too. But as far as your question goes, Al, I've never owned a leisure suit, unfortunately. I don't know if my mom will let me wear one, I don't think. But back to you, Alan, 3MDC.
0: All right, thank you, Michael. Yeah, North Carolina got hit pretty hard with some tornadoes and stuff in there, some high winds. So I'm glad you survived it and made it through all right. Have a great day, sir. Let's go to N7, JCO, Jeff in Notai, Oregon. He's mobile as well. Good morning, Jeff.
4: Good morning, Alan, to the crew. I'd have to say no, I never have. N7JCO, back to net.
0: All right, thank you, sir. Have a great day. Yep, you're one of the fortunate ones. All right, let's jump up to the top of the list. Go to KF8DJQ, Kevin in Bowling Green, Ohio. Kevin, did you ever wear a leisure suit? Good morning.
7: Good morning, Al. Good morning, Mark. Everybody on the net this morning.
5: No would be the answer, but boy, I was right in the middle of the 70s there. The closest I ever got was wearing my collar on the outside of my corduroy sport coat. That's about as close as I got. KFA, DJQ, back to net.
0: All righty, thank you, Kevin. Have a great day. How about K4RGN, Chuck in Raleigh, North Carolina? Good morning, Chuck.
7: Good morning, everyone. The answer is no, and if I had, I would deny it. Hope everyone has a great day.
0: All right. Thank you, Chuck. No proof. I don't blame you. All right. Have a great day. Let's go to KC1ULN, Jim in Chelsea, Maine. Good morning.
8: Good morning, Brew Crew. My answer is no, I never did, never will, and you can't.
0: All righty, we got you down for no. That's a good answer. Have a great day. How about N2QYC, David in Adams Center. Good morning.
9: Yeah, good morning, everybody on the net. My name is David, and I just hung up a couple of days ago, and it's been a while since I've been on the radio. Yeah, I wore one in the 70s. I like the 70s myself. Have a good day, and maybe I guess you're and two QYC, so.
0: All righty, thank you, David. Have a great day. Got quite a bit of background noise there, but we got you just fine. You may want to check that out. Next up, our Detroit Rock City guy, KF8 DRC, Jack in Rochester. Good morning, Jack.
10: Good morning, Al. Good morning, Mark, and all. Yeah, I wear it once in the 70s. I was on. And then, I liked it, and I didn't like it first, and I tried it and all that, but I didn't like it then, but I had to wear it. And thank you for asking about me, Al. I know I didn't tell you that last time because I was in and out, so that's all I wanted to say. Everyone have a good day. KF8, Detroit Rock City.
0: All right, thank you, Jack. Have yourself a great day, sir. Get out and enjoy some of this sunshine, buddy. Let's go down to one of our team members here, W2KJB, Tony in Homosassa. Good morning, Tony.
11: Good morning, Al. You sounding good today. Good morning, Vicky, and everyone on the Morning Brew. That's a negative. I never owned or wore a leisure suit. Everyone has a great day. Back to you, Al. W2KJB.
0: All righty, got you down as a no. Thanks, Tony. Have a great day. How about N2UOG, Sal in Spring Hill, Florida. Good morning, Sal.
12: 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Well, I got to say, I was always into style way back then, and actually I still am now. So, yes, I did wear leisure suits. One in particular was an eggshell with a tinge of brown in it. Yeah. I like that, and I like the era, for sure. Good job. This is N2UOG, back to net control, 73.
0: All righty, thank you, Sal. Have a great day, sir. How about KA4JAZ, Alton in Midlothian, Virginia. Good morning.
6: Good morning, Net Control and everyone else on the Brew. Yes, you know, I was thinking about that, and I can remember wearing 1977, the fall of 1977, Tungjichun, South Korea. That's where I wore it. I remember. I was in South Korea. and clothes were so cheap over there. So yeah, I had one made, fit me quite well, and Tung De Chun, Camp Casey, yeah, the village, yeah, I could do a John Travolta move with my suit on. So there you go. This is KA4JAZ, back to net control.
0: All righty, thank you, Alton. Have a great day. One of these days you'll have to pop into the Zoom room and show us how you do that, just for kicks. Let's go to KC2GRN, Joel in East Yaphank, New York. Good morning, Joel.
13: Good morning, Al and Mark and everybody on the Morning Brew, KC2GRN. Answer is, yes, I did. Yes, I did, indeed. Everybody have a great day and a great week. KC2GRN, back to that.
0: All right, we got you down for yes. Have a great day. Let's go to Frank in Lancaster, KC2JPQ. Good morning, Frank.
14: Good morning, Al and Vicki and Brew. Yes, I did wear a leisure suit. And I'm going to say 7-3, send it back to the net, KC2JPQ.
0: All right, Frank. Have yourself a good day, sir. Good hearing from you. Next up, KE2CXQ, Don in Wayland, New York. Good morning, Don.
15: Morning, Al and the rest of the net and everybody listening in. I have to say yes, I wore a powder blue leisure suit back in the 70s. And matter of fact, I still wear them today, but they call them pajamas, and they're printed with the Minions. And KE2CXQ, back to the net.
0: All righty, we got you down for yes. Have a good day, Don. Let's see. How about KM4CTB, Donnie in Jacksonville Beach? Good morning, Donnie.
16: Good morning, Al, Mark, and everybody on the net. KM4CTB, Donnie in Jacksonville Beach, Florida. Well, yep. Back in the 70s, I had two leisure suits, a navy blue one and a rust color, kind of a maroon colored one. I think there's a picture out there of me somewhere in that rust colored one, so. Had to admit to it anyway. But I did back in the 70s. Thanks for doing that. Have a great week, Al. Okay, I'm 4CTB. Back to that.
0: All right. We got you down for a yes. Thank you. Have a great day, Donnie. Let's see. We got some more text check-ins from the bottom up. N3TFX, Jim in Butler, Pennsylvania. K5YNU, Florin in Conroe, Texas. He's probably mobile. KJ4ZFM, Robert, Deltona, Florida. KD2IWN, Tim in Ham, New York. 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
0: There we go. We'll hold her up right there. First of all, acknowledging our in and out stations. Got KR4ISK Tony, Reagan, Tennessee. K4AOB Alex, Valley, North Carolina. KE2END Jim, Lockport, New York. W4KNS Mark, Orlando, Florida. WD40XT Riled in Winter Springs, Florida. Guys, have a great day. Thanks for checking in. We also have WA2SUM Ron in Groton, New York. We got AB4KT Kenneth in the Villages, Florida. We got KM7HQG Matthew in Casper, Wyoming. KB0GUF John, South St. Paul, Minnesota. We got N2PIT Kenny in North Valley Stream, New York. All right. This is Al, K8BAC, along with Mark, KE2EDS, logging for me, keep me out of trouble. Question of the day, guys, did you ever wear a leisure suit? We better get to Florin in Conroe, Texas. He's usually on the road. K5YNU. Good morning, Florin.
2: Good morning, Al. Mark, everyone on the morning brew? Well, the answer is no. No, I agree sometimes with that idea of wearing pajama. But, yeah, they were very popular in the 70s. Back to Mac Control, everyone have a blessed day. K5YNU Mobile.
0: All righty, we get you down for a no. Thank you, Florin. Have a great day. Let's go up to Tim in Hamburg, KD2IWN. Good morning, Tim.
3: Good morning, everybody in the brew crew this morning. Well, I haven't gone on to here, actually. You knew where I was. You didn't think I was going to be so soon. Yes, in the 70s, as a kid, I know I had a leisure suit. I also had the psychedelic sweater vest with the cool leisure shirt, big collars, all that stuff as a kid in the 70s for sure. 73, everybody. K82IWM. Enjoy.
0: All right. Thank you, Tim. Have a great day. Buck KJ4ZFM, Robert in Deltona, Florida. Good morning, Robert.
4: Good morning, everybody in the brew crew, and thank you very much, Dick, you, Viggy, and all the facilitators out there. I got to be honest with you. My mom taught me how to sew, so I'm going to say this to everyone. Yes, I have made and sewn my own leisure suits back in the 70s. Thank you very much for asking a very good question. KJ4ZFM, Deltona, Florida.
0: All righty. Thank you, Robert. Have yourself a great day. We get you down for yes. How about N3TFX Jim in Butler, Pennsylvania? Good morning, Jim.
5: Yes, good morning to the crew. This is a live through the 70s and come out in the later 70s and never purchased a leisure suit. Saw them around everywhere, but not really me. Everybody have a good day. N3TFX.
0: All right, got you down as a no. Have a great day, Jim. Take care now. Let's go to N2PIT, Kenny. And good morning, Kenny.
6: Good morning, Al. Good morning. Welcome, everybody, on the Brew. Yes, I had a leisure suit, and the collar was blue, which I think was very common with a leisure suit at that time. And what I liked about it is you didn't have to wear a tie, and that's the only thing I liked about it. But yes, I did. I'll give it back over to Net Control, Al. This is November 2, Pop India Tango.
0: All right, thank you, Ken. Have a great day. Let's go to KB0GUF, John in South St. Paul. Good morning, John.
7: Good morning, sir. Good morning, brew crew. KB0GUF. I had a plaid leisure suit that my mother made me. And boy, didn't I look spiffy. You know, What a great question. Takes me back 50 years. Give me zero GUF. I'll be clear.
0: All righty. Thank you, John. Spiffy. That's a great word. Have a great day. How about KM7, HQG, Matthew in Casper, Wyoming? Good morning.
8: Good morning to everybody on the net. And to your question, no, if it weren't for Google, I wouldn't even know what a leisure suit was. Go ahead.
0: That's a good thing. Count yourself lucky. Have a great day, Matthew. How about WA2SUM, Ron, in New York? Good morning, Ron.
9: Good morning, everyone. I'm embarrassed to say that I had two of them. I had a brown one, I had a blue one. They were polyester with white contrast stitching, and I think bell-bottom pants, if I remember correctly. Anyhow, I have to answer yes, I had two of them. Back to net, WA2SUM.
0: All righty. Yes, bell-bottom pants. That was part of the whole leisure suit vibe. Have a great day. Let's go to Kenneth in the Villages, AB4KT. Good morning, Kenneth.
10: Good morning. This is AB4KT. No, I didn't have one. Anything that was popular or stylish or anything, I had no chance of getting because I had no money and my parents didn't buy it for me. Everybody have a great day. 7-3.
0: All righty, we got you down for no. Have a great day. Looks like KE4NTG Walter in Hollywood, Florida, sneaking in there, being text as well. Good morning, Walter. Question of the day, did you ever wear a leisure suit?
11: Good morning to you and everybody else out there on the Blue Crew. No, I, like the other gentleman, I don't even know what a leisure suit is, but so no, I did not own one. I wish everybody a wonderful day here. It's going to be a nice day here in South Florida. It's 82 degrees right now. It's going to go up in to about 91. Not too much humidity and no rain in the forecast, which is a blessing. I wish everybody a wonderful day. Stay safe, and thank you for picking me up. This is Kilo Echo 4 in November Tango Golf, 7-3.
0: All righty. Thank you, Walter. Have a great day. Takes us down to the bottom of the list. Got about 6 more minutes. Let's start another one. Anybody anywhere, come with your call signs twice and slowly.
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0: Let's hold it up right there just a second. We had a perfect triple. We did get AE7MR, Terry. We got you in there. We got N4KHZ, John, in and out. And there was an IZT station that was in and out as well, if you could come back with your call sign. All righty, we got you, Andrew, in Port St. Lucie, KO4IZT. John and Andrew were both in and outs. And there was one more in there that we didn't get. Come back with your call sign, please.
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1: All righty, we'll hold it up right there. Got a couple of more in and outs. We got KE2BFV, Paul, Boston, New York. KJ5IMW, Robert, Houston, Texas. They were both in and out. Guys, thanks for checking in this morning. And then we had W4YGM, Jim, in Raleigh, North Carolina. We got N5OZG, Joe, in Medary, Louisiana. I can never say that. You're mobile, so we're going to get you first here. Question of the day, did you ever wear a leisure suit? N5OZG, good morning, Joe.

0: 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Joe, you with me?
1: I'm sorry about that, Net Control. Yes, I am. Good morning to you, Net Control, and everyone in that. Or in the mobile. I missed it. Good morning.
0: We got to that time, Joe. Hey, you want to answer the question of the day? Did you ever wear a leisure suit? We didn't pick up that answer.
1: You repeat the question again? I'm sorry. Forgive me.
0: Oh, that's all right. That's all right. You're coming in a lot better now anyways. Question of the day is, did you ever wear a leisure suit?

0: Nah, they had to wait for the repeated ID to stop, so it was a little delay. No, negative, 10-5 Bougie G.
1: All right, we got you down as a no. Yeah, those repeaters ID at the worst times. Have a great day, Joe. Take care. Let's jump up to Terry in Oregon, AE7MR. Good morning, Mr. Terry.
2: Good morning, Matt. From Alpha Echo 7, Mike Romeo, Junction City, Oregon. 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
1: We were wondering what that was, Terry. Have a great day, man. We got you down as a no. Finally wrapping it up, putting a bow on it. W4YGM, Jim in Raleigh, North Carolina. Jim, question of the day, did you ever wear a leisure suit?
3: 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Yes, in fact, I did. I remember having a baby blue leisure suit back in the 70s. Good times. 73, have a great day. W4YGM.
1: All right, we got you down for a yes. And with that, this is Al, KABAZ. On behalf of Scott and 7FGP and Mark, KE2EDS, we'd like to thank each and every one of you for checking in this morning. 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

I know the net is over, but my best leisure suit was Halloween in the name of Cousin Eddie Johnson at a SEMA show years ago. Anyways, I couldn't get in there. Thanks, Al. Thanks, everybody, for doing that. We always appreciate it. Thank you. Good morning, KC7RJK.

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1: KC5CZX, K2AP. Good morning, Daryl. How are you?
0: Okay, K2AP, good morning. Well, I'm out here in my backyard watching these guys that are doing the sideways drilling. I guess they're laying fiber optic cable or something underneath the ground. But they're out here on the side of my house here with their little sideways driller thing.
1: Oh, wow, that sounds like fun. Yeah, I'll tell you though, that fiber optic stuff is real. We just got it. We just had it installed. It's really pretty amazing when you think about it, though.
0: Yeah, surprisingly, out here where I live, I have fiber optic, too. I have the T-Mobile fiber optic. It used to be known as Vexus around here before it got bought out by T-Mobile, but... Yes, sir. That's the internet I'm currently on.
1: Yeah, it's great. I mean, you can't beat it. And, you know, from what I understand anyway, the bulk of the internet, you know, outside of your house, you know, how it connects all around the world, is all fiber optic anyway, so... You know, you're actually just translating. The older, you know, homes that don't have it yet, they're just translating. And, you know, it's coming in as fiber anyway, so it's just as good to have it all the way to your house if you can. It's better, I mean.
0: Yeah, the fiber connection is right at the end of my property here, so that's what made it so easy for me to have... fiber here, but it's coming into my living room is straight fiber all the way to my house is straight fiber.
1: It's funny you should say that, because what we had, it took them 5 attempts to install it, and we have it right on the pole in front of our house coming from that company, which is what's it called? Optimum is the name of the company. And yet, because they have a plan of how they set it up, and our house would have to be coming in for a block and a half away or maybe 2 blocks away, so they had to get permits to stop traffic, and they needed a bucket truck and all kinds of other stuff, and they kept fouling up on, you know, that they were supposed to do it, and they didn't realize they were supposed to. But finally, one guy just said, you know what, I'm going to just do it. But he had to run it from, you know, at least a block and a half to 2 blocks away, even though it's right on the pole in front of our house, but that's just the way it works. I don't know why.
0: Well, I guess I got fortunate that they built a junction box right here back behind my house. So it wasn't nothing for them to tag in, and there was already fiber running to the house. They just ran a brand-new fiber cable to the house, then, yeah, it works great.
1: Yeah, mine works pretty well, too. It's a gig up and a gig down. In fact, where I'm at right now, it's a gig up, but it's only 30 meg down. It's really slow. So, yeah, that makes a big difference. How about you, Dale, from K2AP? Hi, baby.
0: Well, generally, it's the other way around. You get the gig download, but you only get 30 meg upload. But here, I have same, 500 up, 500 down.
1: Yeah, you're right. I said it backwards. It's the upload that's the 30. Yeah. I just was being brain dead. Absolutely correct, yeah. Well, what are you going to do, though? But that, I was surprised to see how slow it was on the uploads, 35. But, you know, you really feel it, too, because it's definitely so. Not at home, we have as I said, we have a gig up and a gig down. It's like lightning. But where I am right now, it's not that way. So, in fact, I want to see if we can do something to make it a little better. That's one of my bucket list things to do over here.
0: Well, fortunately here, T-Mobile is the only service, fiber optic service, that runs same. They run no filters, no speed limiters, no nothing, except for, you know, your rate. But it says 500, but you can bet that I get better than 500 up and down, to be honest with you.
1: Well, before we converted in New York, we had 500 up and down. And I thought I was satisfied with it until I saw the difference. You know, between 500 and a gig was a very big difference. But one thing you might want to check is N5RTC, Terry was just saying, he just got Google Fiber, or whatever they call it. I think it's called Google Fiber or something like that, fiber optics. And he's very happy with it, so maybe if that's available in your area, that might be less expensive. We don't have it in New York, but maybe where you are, they do.
0: Well, you know, Lubbock here seems to have a little trouble. If you want fiber optic in the city, you get it from AT&T. That's going to be your only carrier. If you want it out here in the public, you know, out here in the county, it's going to be what used to be Vexus, now T-Mobile.
1: Well, if that's all you have, that's what, you know, you take what you can get. I don't know what the difference is, you know. Like T-Mobile, where I am, a lot of people have T-Mobile, and they say it's really good for their phones. I have Verizon, but... the people swear by T-Mobile. They say it's very good. Years ago, it was not good at all, so I don't know. Maybe they improved their infrastructure or whatever. But I've been hearing good things about T-Mobile. Hi, Suzanne. I'm from K2AP.
2: USHA comment.
0: Well, good morning, comment. We'll get you in there in just a second. But yes, sir. I've been with AT&T for probably 10, 12 years now, and I don't have any complaints with them. They've been nice to me and good to me, so, you know, I can't complain. And comment, go right ahead.
2: Good morning, Kate. It's H.A. John here, retired... what used to be Southernville technician. Just a comment on fiber in South Florida here, or any to bad weather. Fiber, if it kinks, doesn't work anymore. Copper wire, copper always, you could bend it and do whatever you wanted with it. But if you kink fiber, that's it. It's history. Anyway, just wanted to throw 2 cents in there. We just got it here at the house last year, after a long time, after 30 years of copper, and never lost dial tone during any of the hurricanes. So, but we'll see what happens next time we get hit. I'll say 7-3 for now. I'll be standing by for your comment. K2SHA Mobile.
0: Yeah, Roger, about the kink, you definitely cannot kink the line, not at all. You can't fold it, bend it, break it. I mean, you wonder why they have such rounded curves, that's why. But, yes, sir. Now, we had cable internet for the longest time, but it was kind of pokey compared to today's standards.
3: Comment.
1: This is K2AP. We have a comment. Go ahead, comment.
3: WW5MAG, this is Maggie in New Orleans. I'm in Belize a lot of the time, too. So maybe this is a question, but I have fiber here and just got it down in Belize, and some water got in the line, and they had to replace the line of fiber from the pole to the house, and I thought that was kind of weird. I knew about the kink, but the water, I guess, kind of caught me off guard. And yesterday I was watching a video about the company that makes the fiber that runs across the floor of the ocean, and they have a bunch of repeaters in there, which is pretty cool, and pretty massive operation there. But anyway, just I was surprised about the water. Back to y'all.
1: Yeah, that is a surprise, Maggie. It's nice to hear you on again. And you've been in Belize for quite some time, so I guess you like it over there. Very nice. As I said, I have a friend that's there also. She's been there for over 30 years. Anyway, over to you, Daryl, from K2AP.
0: Yeah, I knew about the water thing. Yeah, here, though, they sealed the line in a solid, I don't know what they call it, but it's running in a solid tube all the way to my house. So hopefully no water gets in the line. And now it looks like they're drilling right along beside it out here. It looks like they're going from east to west in this particular incident. They just dug a big hole out here by my house, and not really sure what lines they're laying underneath the ground, but it's something going up.

Yeah, I don't know. I saw this video. I forgot what it's called, but all the elements that make up a cable, a fiber optic cable, and they said that this, I think it's called a sheath or something like that, which is what they said on the video, which you can bend it as much as you want and it'll still work. Whether that's true or not, I have no idea. I don't know if an actual kink in it, but you can bend it. Anyway, I think I'm going to be on the side. Daryl, you have Maggie over there if you want to say hello. And I'll be on the side listening. This is K2AP. I'll pass it to Daryl, and you can pass it to Maggie if you want. This is K2AP.

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1: And 8FAL, K2AP, good morning.
0: Hey, good morning. How you doing? I hear you on here every morning, and I got a lot of people going to come to the East Coast Reflector here shortly. We're going to do a demonstration later on with a group of people because we're getting our repeater set to work here in Youngstown, Ohio for the East Coast Reflector and all the nets. Well, I'll tell you what, I really approve of those nets. I really like them. They bring my health up as far as depression goes. Give me something to do, and I really appreciate that. I've been into the ham radio since, I don't know, since I was 12 years old, but I really appreciate those nets. I think that's a really wonderful thing. And the guy, N5RIS or TRS, Terry, he's a good guy. I like the way he works. Wait, he talks to people. Very encouraging guy. N8FAL.
2: KC5CZX. Battery died.
1: Oh, very good. N8. What moment now? I forgot your call. I'm sorry. But anyway, I'm going to be on the set. I have a couple of things to do. But, that's great about your demonstration that you're going to do. So I'll pass it over to Daryl, and you can pick it up with Daryl. I'm sorry, N8SAL. Okay, really good. Okay, so I'll say 73 temporarily. I'll be back in a little while. And I'll pass it over to Daryl, and Daryl, you can pass it to K8SAL. This is K2AP.
0: Yeah,
2: I don't know if I'm making it back in, but my battery died on my other radio, so I had to dig up another one real quick. I doubled with you. Try again.
0: Oh, I was just telling Kay, now I can't remember his call, AP. Was the last two letters of his call K20AP, maybe? Or is it K20AP? That's K20AP, I guess. No, I was just telling that I think it was you that said your battery went dead, and I told, I was telling him to tell you to go ahead and pick it up.
2: Oh, yeah, roger, roger. Yeah, his call is K2AP. And, yeah, my battery died on my other radio, so I had to go get my Anytone.
0: Oh, okay. That's interesting enough. Oh, wait a minute. I got to get off of here for a minute. I got somebody's calling me for something. N8FAL, I'll be back.
2: See you later, KC5CZX, and good to hear you again out there, Maggie.

0: wasn't even funny. N8FAL. I'm sorry, K2OAP. Oh, boy, are you still there, N8FAL?
1: His call is K2AP.
2: Hey, this is K2AP.
0: I woke up, and for some reason, even when I was in the shower, boy, I took, and I never had this problem before. I took a shower, and ever since I woke up this morning, I do something, and then I can't remember, did I do it? And I go back and do it again, and I know that, and I don't know, and sometimes oh, yeah, I did, but I'll just go ahead and do it again. I don't know what the heck's up with me. That's the first day that ever happened. And the reason why I'm telling you that is I was talking to K2AP, and all of a sudden I realized, Jesus goodness, I forgot to put the antenna on my radio.
2: Yeah, someone told me that you're supposed to have an antenna on the radio. I never knew that, though, but I don't think it's really that important.
0: Well, I have no eyesight, but what I do know is that it's still working. And the reason why I said I have no eyesight, which is true, is because I don't have a watt meter to look at it. But I know it didn't. I know it didn't wipe the finals out, because when I move the radio around, I can hear a full quieting signal, and I know it's running 10 watts. Let me do something here. I want you to tell me how much my audio changes. Let me just make one. I'm going to unkey and then key back up again, if you don't mind. I appreciate it.
2: Sure, go right ahead.
0: Let me see. I don't know. Yeah, there you go. Okay, here's my audio now. Same mic distance, same everything. What do you notice different?
2: I'm not a good one to ask, because I don't have the best hearing in the world. To me, it sounds exactly the same, but I could be wrong. How about you, Dal? Do you hear it any different? This is K2AP.

0: I guess Sal's
1: not maybe
0: in
1: he's
0: there.
1: Not in there.
0: Yeah.
1: No, the reason why I was asking that question is because I want to show my friend
0: Julia,
1: the demonstration.
0: Sal's
1: I know he's only gonna he's not gonna be able to hear it from his house. So what I did was because of my hotspot only being like a quarter of a watt, you know what I mean, it's just the all nodes plus. I cross banded the thing over to VHF to a simplex frequency, and I'm putting out like 10 watts or something, so I know he'll be able to hear the signal with 10 watts from my end.
0: Yeah, well, like I said, it sounds absolutely fine to me. I don't know if Daryl is still in there. Daryl, are you still there?
2: A comment from down under.
0: Yeah, go ahead, comment from down under. This is K2AP.
2: Good morning, gentlemen. Victor Kilo 7, Bravo Whiskey. My name is Brian. My ears pricked up when one of you said you were blind. So am I, so I thought that's got to be worth getting into. So one is Joe, mine's name is Brian, and I'm not sure the chap that said he was blind. You pick it up, please, Evan.
1: Yeah, my name is Richard here in Youngstown, Ohio. Yeah, I'm totally blind. I'm tech savvy, though, and because I decided that perseverance does pay off, so that's what I wanted to learn. But I was going to make a comment, but I forgot exactly how I was going to paraphrase it to you. It was kind of like a funny thing. I know what I was going to say. When you said, I see he's blind, that's weird. I'm thinking like, okay, you know what? Yeah, there's a very niche market for those younger people that are blind. In other words, when I was growing up, hell, I only knew the people at the state school for the blind here in Ohio. But then, of course, I went to a public school when I was 14. But nonetheless, you know, even today, when I walk around, talk to people and everything, I run into people that are blind every very, very once in a while, though. Not as much as I thought I would. I mean, I'm talking about totally blind. Maybe legally blind or have problems with their eyes from cataracts or something like that. But I don't really run into that many people that are sightless in my area anyways.
2: Thank you, Richard. Yes, I've been legally blind for 32 years. I'm 71, so I've been legally blind half my life. Seriously blind for about 12 years. Totally blind for about 5 years. So I'm learning the workarounds, and I quit the hobby about when I went seriously blind. I quit the hobby because none of my gear talked, none of it had voiceover, and I was more on the technical side, and I couldn't see any of my test gear and all of that. Anyway, COVID sorted that out. We all got locked down, had to stay home, and amateur radio in Australia and probably the world went crazy, and I got back into the hobby, and now most of my rigs at least tell me the frequency, the signal strength, the channel number, etc. And not forgetting the other gentleman on the side, Joe. Have a go, Joe.
0: Okay, real good. Yeah, I'm in the middle of washing dishes, so I'm holding the radio with wet hands. So I'll let you two gentlemen continue your conversation. I'll be back in a little while. I just want to finish what I'm doing, though. Pleasure meeting both of you, and enjoy the rest of your day. This is K2AP, and I'll pass it over to Richard, K8SAL.
1: Oh, thank you. You know what? I don't feel so bad now, because he got my call wrong. that makes me feel good. And the reason why it makes me feel good is because, just like I said earlier in the conversation, when I got up today, it seemed like everything I did, after I'd done it, I couldn't remember if I'd done it or not. And I still don't know to this moment what the heck's going on. It just started, though, this morning, so I hope there's nothing serious going on. But now I feel better because you couldn't remember my call. Or, well, at least you didn't at the time. So, thank you. You just made my day. Hi, hi, boy. How trivial. But it still made my day so far. NFL.
0: I'm sorry, N8SAL. I'm lucky if I remember my own call. I'm lucky if I remember my name. So, anyway, I'll pass it over to the gentleman down under. This is K2AP, and I'll be on the side.
2: Thanks, Joe. Yes, yeah, well, I think the older you get, the...
3: 1 o'clock.
2: It's 1 a.m., Wednesday here, so that was my talking watch telling me it's 1 a.m. Have a little insomnia, got up to have a cup of tea, so now I'm talking to Richard. That's enough for one over. Over to you, Richard.
1: Okay, friend. You was going a little digital on me, but I still kind of picked it up. And then the next time you key up, you probably be okay, because I've heard other people do that. They'll key up one time and they'll be a little digital, and the next time they key up, it's okay. I don't know why that is. I just know that it is. I'll be back in a few minutes. I got to call a friend of mine. I want to ask him if he can hear the reflector from his house, because he's coming over today and I want to do a demonstration, but I want to make sure that he's able to hear my radio before I turn the power up.
2: Okay, Richard, yeah, I'll let you go. Just before I do, I love crossband rigs, do a lot of crossbanding. What do you use for your crossband rig, Richard?
1: Well, I've got quite a few of them, actually. What I'm using right now is one of the better radios. And I didn't buy it for voiceover. I didn't really buy it for voiceover. I'll tell you what it is. What I'm using right now is a Kenwood TMV71A. Yeah, and I'm on that right... Well, no, I'm on my handheld right now. Going through that and then going back through the node. The TMV71A has ports on the back, two DIN plugs, where you can connect into, use it through a repeater controller, or

0: it was actually, I think, the original intent was for Echolink, actually, because it has an Echolink feature in it. And maybe you have one of those radios, too. They're hard to find. I found a brand new one for like $600 here, I don't know, a couple months ago. But I have several radios and a couple of repeaters here in the Youngstown, or at least one repeater here in the Youngstown area. I used to have three, but I got rid of two of them. But that's what I'm using to play with. And it does have voice, you know, it does have the voice guide module in it. I took it apart when I got it and put the voice guide module out of my Kenwood 590SG, which I'd like to trade to somebody for something if they want it. It's brand new. I never used it, but maybe a couple hours, because I got a Kenwood 890 now. So that's the story.
1: Thanks, Richard. Yes, I've owned a couple of the model year, the Kenwood TM, I think it was T71A. I've also had, I had four of the, was it the 710, the one that did APRS. That was a fabulous radio. So, but I've got out of Kenwood. I've mostly got an ICOM shack now. So thank you for that. Very informative. And, yeah, love the gadgets or do crossband repeat. Cheers, mate. All the best from down under. Let you go. 7-3, Victor Kilo 7, Bravo Whiskey. Cheers.
0: Have fun, buddy. God bless. Stay safe and don't do anything crazy. If you want to do that, just leave it up to me. I'll help you out. Don't burden yourself. NAFA, I hope you have a blessed day. I'll be back here in a couple minutes. I got to call my buddy to see if he can get on, see if he can hear my signal. NAFAL.
1: Yeah, excellent. Let me know when you get back.

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I have a question about what antenna should be used for a handheld.

0: a station wanting to talk about handheld antennas for handheld radios. This is VK7BW. Name is Brian, over.
1: Yes, I am using a handheld. That's all I have. I hear people using handhelds on the net, and they come in very clear and very strong. I'm wondering what type of antenna they're using.
0: Wow, there's a $64,000 question. I'm going to have to generalize because I can't speak for the whole world. That's a massive question. If it's a dual bander, it needs to be a dual band antenna. If it's a single band, so 2 meters or 70, so if it's dual band, it has to be dual. And generally, the bigger the better. So on a handheld, most of them come with an antenna that's, you guys are 8 inches. So about 7 or 8 inches is what they come with, but you can buy antennas which are probably about 14 inches, and generally the bigger is the better. And I believe in paying too much for antennas, so I steer away from the cheap ones, which I think aren't as good, but I'm going to be held down for that. Name is Brian.
1: Yeah, my name is Michael. I'm in Conroe, Texas. I have the long antenna, the 14.5-inch antenna on this one right here. I don't know how strong my signal is. I know I can go to East Coast Reflector and hear myself, but that's still kind of hard to do. I read a lot on YouTube. I see a lot of YouTube people building quarter-wave ground plane antennas and put them about 10, 15 feet in the air. I'm wondering how much that would improve my signal.
0: Yeah, I think you said Michael. You can correct me if I picked that up wrong. Your signal is holding it. You've got a bit of little bit of noise on it, but it's not crackle. You're not mobile. It's steady. It's solid. And yeah, that question you've asked, that's quite loaded as well. Generally, an outside antenna is better, but depending on how well the handheld front end is engineered, some of the really cheap, shonky ones get front end overload, particularly, I don't know whether you're in a city or in a high RF area. I find that handhelds in our cities, if you go with a bigger antenna outside, you can overload the front end and be worse off. So, but if it's a well-engineered radio, yes, it will definitely work better with an external antenna.
1: Thank you very much for the information. This is KJ5NET. I'll be just standing by.
0: S73, I'm guessing by the questions you're a newbie, and welcome to Amateur Radio. 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

0: Hey, good morning. How you doing? For a while. A little busy at home. Say good morning before I have to start going to work. How you doing today?
1: Yeah, I'm doing fine. A little insomnia. It's about 1 o'clock in the morning, and we're doing Wednesday. You'll be still doing Tuesday. You're a little broken, but I got most of that. Name is Brian. Just give me your... I'm blind, so I won't be writing the call sign down. But if you let me know your name, that'll be something to address you with.
0: Like about 5 or 6 times. Yeah, my name's Kerry. Kilo Delta 2, Juliet, my question.
1: Okay, nice to meet you, Kerry. Yes, you're in and out. I'm guessing you're on a handheld, stretching the limit a bit, but I'm getting probably 60% of what you say. And you're starting your day going off to work or something, I think was what you said.
0: Yeah, it's Roger. Going to start working a little bit. You're coming in very strong, I guess, because I'm walking around in my backyard. I'm kind of jumping in and out. I'm using a little Baofeng AR-5RM. One with the bigger antenna is charging in the house. I guess the easiest thing for me to do would just to be change the antennas. You'll probably hear me a lot better that way.
1: That last over was great. No problem at all. A little bit of noise, but no, totally readable. So whatever you did, you fixed it.
0: Fine, I didn't walk around. Listen, sorry to make this a short conversation, but my daughter just reminded me that I got a driver somewhere, so it's going to be 73s. I'll be in and out all day today. Maybe I'll get to talk to you later. Have yourself a good day. I hope you get some sleep. 82 JMX, I'm clear.
1: Kerry, VK 7BW, standing by.

0: solid carrier, but absolutely no audio, Herman.
1: Yeah, copy that. I was just going to announce that it came out of the Plattsburgh, New York area, N2ZGH. You keyed up and there was no modulation. W2SAL. And I'm also looking for K2AP. Joe, are you out there?
0: Five minutes ago, he was doing dishes.
1: Yeah, I heard that. I was listening to the conversation. I just wanted to confuse him a little bit because he was talking to the N8PAL, and this is Whiskey 2 Sierra Alpha Lima, S-A-L, and I just wanted to confuse him a little bit this morning. How you doing there, Brian?
0: I am well, enjoying the East Coast Reflector. Whenever I can't sleep, I get up, make a cup of tea, and enjoy some of this frivolity and fun stuff. It's a good network. What was the name, please? I won't be writing the call sign down. I'm blind, but it would be nice to have your name, and you've got mine, over.
1: Copy that. The call sign is Whiskey 2 Sierra Alpha Lima. The name is Sal Sierra Alpha Lima as well. QSL?
0: QSL. Okay, Sal, that's good. And I think you guys call that a vanity call. We refer to our two-letter suffixes as vanity, but only after taking the name, I think, from the U.S. Yes, I think the way you go about call signs and the way Australia does it is quite different, but we get there in the end.
1: Yeah, copy that, Brian. I had a former call saying KD2LIG is in golf, and my one mentor kept calling me LID, so I had to change it. It was driving me crazy that I was a LID. So down the road, I picked up an intermediate vanity, which was grandfather's initials, my call district 2, and then my initials. And then I sat on this one for about 6 months watching it, and when a guy out in the California, the West Coast, did not renew it, I jumped on it right away. So everyone knows me by my call sign as far as that goes. Go ahead.
0: Okay, Sal, very good. Yeah, basically we can, if you only want a three-letter suffix here, you can request it, and most likely get it. You pay a fee, it's no big deal, and you get it. So a three-letter suffix is no problem at all, and now you can keep it for life, regardless of your license grade. In the past, the call sign told you the grade of license, but they've done away with that. They've gone for call sign for life because they said there was discrimination in having the call sign announce your level of qualification. So they've done away with that, and now the only hard call signs to get are the two-letter suffixes, and in VKs 2 and 3, which are high population states, I don't know how. Well, you just don't get one because they're all gone. You've got 5 million people in the city. You're not going to get a two-letter call sign. But out here in the, what do you call it? Out here in the boonies, I'm in VK7, which is a whole state's only got 500,000, so we can have. My wife's got multiple call signs.
1: Copy that, Brian. Here on stateside, you can get a 1x2, you can get a 2x1, one, but they're extremely hard to come by. They've pretty much gone by the wayside as far as special event calls. So pretty much anyone, they can do a 2x2 or a 1x3, something along that line. And even with the call districts, I could be in call zone 2 and then grab call zone 1 on the West Coast or wherever and take it that way. And it was crazy because we always were under the impression that the call zone is where you actually live. So if I move from the East Coast to the West Coast, it would change to call zone 8 or call zone 6, depending on where I...
0: We've got multiple call signs, Evan.
1: Copy that, Brian. Here on stateside, you can get a 1x2, you can get a 2x1, but they're extremely hard to come by. They've pretty much gone by the wayside as far as special event calls. So pretty much anyone, they can do a 2x2 or a 1x3, something along that line. And even with the call districts, I could be in call zone 2 and then grab call zone 1 on the West Coast or wherever and take it that way. And it was crazy because we always were under the impression that the call zone is where you actually live. So if I move from the East Coast to the West Coast, it would change to call zone 8 or call zone 6, depending on where I landed. And now it's

0: One and the West Coast or wherever, and take it that way. And it was crazy because we always were under the impression that the call zone is where you actually live. So if I moved from the East Coast to the West Coast, it would change to call zone 8 or call zone 6, depending on where I landed. And now it's a different story, so you can just get anything you want on this side of the parent guard.
1: Okay, so, yeah, we were very similar. Now you've got a call sign, doesn't matter where you move, you can keep your call sign. So, we've become a class license. We don't have to pay anymore. Amateur is, in Australia, things like your car, your key fob for your car that opens your doors and starts your car is a transmitter, but you don't have to license it because in Australia we call it a class license. LIPD is also a class license, and gradually they're working through all the rates. The CB's a class, Amateur's gone to class, Outback's gone to class, Marina's gone to class, and we don't have to pay for it, and things have got a lot freer and easier. Just deregulation by government, not wanting to be the policeman anymore. It's a lot more casual, and it's nice not having to pay too.
0: Yeah, copy that, Brian. Well, on this side of the pond, it's just the opposite. They want to keep cranking up those fees on you for the money. And it's like every time you do something, well, I'm going to add another $5, or I'm going to add another $10, or whatever the case is. And the next thing you know, it's almost pricing everybody out of the range as far as that goes. But anyway, I wanted to try and get in there and say hello to Joe. I don't know if K2AP is still in there, but Brian, I'm going to say 7-3 for now, and I want to try and reach Joe. If not, I'll stop back in a little bit. W2SAL with VK7BW. Go ahead.
1: Seven threes, Sal from VK7BW, standing by.

Yeah, Plattsburgh is still throwing a carrier, November 2, Zulu Golf, November. I don't know what you got going on. You're just keying up and there's no modulation. K2AP, are you out there? Go ahead.

0: All right, Whiskey 2, Sierra Alpha will be clear for now, and we'll check back in a little bit. W2SAL is on the side.
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2: Good morning, good day, Rick, VK7BW, name is Brian, over.
1: Hello, Brian. You have a great connection here in Buffalo, New York, and just wanted to let you know your signal is strong. Yeah, we heard that you're overseas there, and just wanted to say hello and see how you're doing today and what your agenda holds there. And the weather.
2: Okay, well, we're officially in spring, but we've had a few nice days, but the weather

0: decided, no, perhaps winter's still going on. So today we are looking forward to 13 Celsius, which is not very warm. Good if you're outside working, digging a trench or something, but my day holds. I'm being picked up at 9:40. It's 1:28 on Wednesday morning. I'm being picked up at 9:40 to go out with a social group and have some decent coffee and even better conversation. So a social morning, Rick, over.
1: Roger, sounds great. Yes, we have those. We call them coffee clutches here, and I try to attend one at least a week with the ham club here in Buffalo area. And, yeah, that's enjoyable to be with friends like that. I'm looking forward to it when I retire. And I think it's very important for folks to do that for a good retirement scenario. But, yeah, I'm in downtown Buffalo. I just dropped off my daughter. I'm heading over to a project site where I work. And it's going to be that kind of day. But it's beautiful here, 71 degrees and sunny. So it'll be nice being outside. I'm an engineer, so I'm always outside, environmental engineer. So I just want to say good morning to you from good morning here. And that's about it. Over.
0: Okay, Rick. Yes, I'm a social animal. The group that I'm with this morning is Probus, and I think they're worldwide. You've probably got Probus in the US. I think the main criteria is you have to be retired to join. So, but I like it. I like women's company. I mean, I'm in a men's shed. You might comment whether you have men's sheds in the US. I think they're worldwide, but I'm in a men's shed with 200 other guys. So, you know, lots of technical and tools, but we've got a radio and electronics sort of sub-club. They don't like us calling it a sub-club within the men's shed, but we do it anyway. I'm also a member of the local radio club, so, yeah, I'm in a few things. Probus, we have you call it a coffee clutch, okay? We do that once a month. We have a pub lunch. No, I don't know if you use pub or hotel lunch. I think you use pub. What else do I do? There's a book club. I'm blind, so my books come down my cell phone. So I'm in the book club, and that's and we have a business meeting once a month to discuss the program and the future of the club. Rick, over.
1: Yes, let's get the important business out of the way. I agree with you on the women, that's for sure. even though I'm married, but, you know, I don't have to explain any more than that. But that's great. That sounds good. Now, in your HF world, what do you enjoy? I mean, what do you go on, 40 meters mostly, or 20 meters when they're DXing over to the U.S.?
0: Okay, you made me realise I didn't finish a sentence. Probus, we've got 65 members. There are 5 men and 60 women. I like the odds. I'm also married, but the more I'm out of the house, the more my wife likes it. So I think we've probably both been there. So being blind, I can tell you that women are far better carers. They don't walk me into as many things as the guys do. Guys are just plain careless. But the women, because they're mothers, they're carers, are great for having them on your arm and going somewhere there without injury. What have I enjoyed recently about HF? The $1,200 I got for the rig when I just gave it away. I'm sick of the bands. I never particularly liked sideband. I'm an FM guy. Started selling to our radio in 74 with Philips, a Dutch company. So I've been an FM man for 54 years. So yes, I have quit HF. Very hard to channel.

0: eyes for the blind. You see, FM, it's all channelized. So even if the rig only tells him what channel I'm on, or it's the voiceover I'm talking about, most of the modern... I quit the hobby about 12 years ago because I just couldn't see anything anymore. But COVID sorted that out. We all got locked down. Amateur radio went nuts. And I came back to the hobby because then now all the new rigs have voiceover. They usually tell you the freak or the signal strength. So that's my HF story. I enjoyed the $1,200 I got back, Rick Herbert.
1: QSL and the $1,200. I couldn't help but laugh loud here. So, that's good. 60 women, huh? Wow. That's a cool club. We don't have that here, I can tell you that. I'm sure I would know about it. That's funny, but interesting. And it makes a lot of sense, too, you know? There's probably a lot of widows out there, too. So it's a good thing for them, too, to reach out to those in need, you know, both ways. So that's great. Well, let's give somebody else a chance, and I'm really grateful that we had this discussion today. And, chat, if you're still listening, good morning. I didn't have a chance to say hello. Chet's one of our VIPs here in Buffalo, New York. This is Kilo Echo 2, Golf Yankee Sierra. 7-3, and have a great day. Thank you very much.

0: Thank you, Rick. Yeah, a pleasure. I should add that most of those 60 women are widows. Most of the guys are dead. I'm 71, and I'm one of the youngest in the Probus group. So, yeah, that's the story. Cheers, 73, VK7BW standing by.
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2: Victor Alpha to Romeo Hotel Mike, Fox from Montreal, Canada. Good morning to everyone.
3: Top of the morning to you. Top of the morning to you. This is KE2GYS. Name is Rick. Over.
2: Thank you very much, sir.
3: It's a beautiful day. I'm just on my way to work and had a nice queso and wanted to say hello to you this morning. Good morning. It's morning here. We'll take it from there. Over.
2: Here in Montreal, it's raining since last evening. Very heavy rain, I may say. And a 48 Fahrenheit cold wind for 15 to 20 miles per hour. A very bad day to take a walk outside. Back to you, sir.
3: Fantastic. Fantastic. So right now I'm looking over Lake Erie in New York, in the U.S., Buffalo, New York, and the skyline with the beautiful buildings in the skyline. Very nice. And it's a beautiful city. Grateful to live here for sure. But, yeah, we have a lot going on in the state here in New York. And this is our fall season, so it's the most beautiful season of the year as far as color goes. We have a lot of beautiful colors on our trees. They're turning now. The deciduous trees. Over.
2: You're absolutely right, sir. The fall is very great with the hot color, yellow, orange, red, and brown leaves. But the spring is also very good to see. A lot of trees with flowers and their scent. Very wonderful spring, too. Back to you, sir.
3: What is your country? I'm sorry. Where do you live? Your QSO.
2: I'm from Montreal, province of Quebec, Canada. It's the eastern part of Canada.
3: QSO, good. Our family would like to take a trip there this before the winter, but sometime between fall and winter. So we're trying to get our passports now to go over to Quebec. My wife went to college in Montreal, and she loves Canada and Quebec, and she speaks French. So we're looking forward to Quebec. But I also wanted to go during your winter festival. That has got to be the best event in the world, really. It's one of the best, for sure. Over.
2: Yes, I'm a French-Canadian. My real name is Robert Renard Huet. But in English, it's Robert Fox. That's why a lot of hemorrhage operators in America call me Fox. Back to you, sir.
3: Roger that. I also like motorcycles, motorbikes. There's a couple of wonderful shops, stores, that have vintage motorcycles in Quebec. Also love to go see that. Old Harley Davidsons, but also British machines, too. Over.
2: There's a lot of motorcycle club in Quebec, in Quebec, province of Quebec, I may say. And in the middle of July, there was some kind of benediction for a priest in a city called Warwick that gave his benediction to all motorcycles and motorcyclists. It's very funny, somewhat, and Warwick make also a great cheese. Back to you, sir.
3: Roger, yes. That is the name of the city where the motorcycle shop is. That is one of the best vintage motorcycle shops in your region. And it's very interesting. Can't wait to go. I'm looking forward to it. I really don't know if we really need to have passports because we have these things called, well, they're licenses, but they're enhanced for traveling.
2: I'll tell you this, you need a passport, but in the end of June and the beginning of July, there was every year there is a Jazz Montreal Jazz Festival. A lot of Americans visit Montreal at this time, and there are also a lot of jazz band and blues band and some different music bands from all over the world. And I invite you and for me to visit us in the next June, 2027 June, end of June, and the beginning of July. Great, great show.
3: Oh, yes, I'll do some research on that. It sounds like a good time. It sounds like a wonderful time. Good time of the year, too, temperature-wise. I have one more question. In Montreal, they have malls that are subterranean below ground, you know, for moving around in the winter. Is the same in Quebec?
2: There's a lot underground place that you can have some store. You can buy something there. And when the winter is there, you can travel in the center of the downtown. You know, outside, cold, but inside is warm, and maybe 3 to 5 miles of that substation on the ground. Very good. Sometime in the winter, December and January, go there and make some shopping. Back to you, sir, and have a good day.
3: Thank you very much. I learned a lot this morning. And I'm grateful and looking forward to enjoying your city with my family. And it just seems like a great place to be. It's safe and, you know, it's the closest to home to us, you know. It feels like a vacation. So that's nice. This is Kilo Echo 2 Golf Yankee Sierra. The name is Rick. I'm in Buffalo, New York, and I am going to go QRT for a little bit, and we'll catch you all later. Thank you very much, everyone. Take care. 73.
2: Thank you for the conversation, sir. This is Victor Alpha 2 Romeo Tarmac Fox from Montreal, Canada. 73 to all, and keep listening to this frequency.

Victor Alpha 2 Romeo Delta Mike, fast and 30. We go this afternoon on ZMR TT91. Good day to everyone. Have fun.

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1: November 1, Hotel Charlie here. The station that was just transmitting, you've got very, very, very low modulation, maybe 10, 20% at most. So we're very hard to hear you.
0: November something, can you come back? This is Kilo Delta 5, Bravo Kilowatt Whiskey.
1: I think it was Kilo Delta 5, something or other, I didn't catch it. November 1, Hotel Charlie, N1HC here in Vermont. Just do listening here, and you've got very, very low modulation, you know, compared to everybody else on here, so you may want to see if you can find a mic gain or modulation level adjust of some sort there to get it up to in the ballpark. And we've got a rainy day up here, rainy day out in up in northern Vermont here. N1HC, name is Horace.
0: QSL Horace, November 1, Hotel Charlie. Please copy. Kilo Delta 5, Bravo Kilowatt Whiskey. This is Kilo Delta 5, Bravo Kilowatt Whiskey. My QTH, New Orleans, Louisiana. QSL?
1: Okay, I turned my mic gain up here, I turned my volume up a little bit on the radio here. I got that you're in Louisiana there. Not Louisiana, New Orleans, yes. Yeah, New Orleans, which is in Louisiana, I guess. Think about that. Okay, very good. Well, I say good luck with figuring out why your modulation level is low. I'm not sure what you're running, but it gives you some place to start anyway.
0: November 1, Hotel Charlie. Thank you very much for answering my call. I will adjust my modulation or audio. Thank you very much. And 73, November 1, Hotel Charlie. This is Kilo Delta 5, Bravo Kilo Whiskey. 73, and good luck.
1: Yeah, 73, have a good day. Take care, N1HC clear.

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The system is provided to make contacts and pass information between operators. It also serves the public as a voluntary, non-commercial communication service for emergency communications.

0: 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I'll talk to you. Victor Kilo 7, Bravo Whiskey. Name is Brian, over.
1: Yeah, good morning there, Ron. I guess on your end, it's evening. Name here is Joliet Oscar Echo, currently mobile in South Central Pennsylvania. Back over to you.

0: Well, good. It's good morning for you. It's good morning for me, actually. We're 1:59 in the AM. I have a little insomnia, so I get up and have a cup of tea and get on this net. I think you said your name was Ron. You got mine wrong. It is Brian. Bravo Romeo India Alpha November. Nice to meet you. Over.
1: Yeah, real good, Brian. Sorry, I had your name as Ron, but it's Brian. And my name is Joe, Juliet Oscar Echo. So, beautiful day here in on the East Coast. It's about 62 degrees Fahrenheit, cloud in the sky. We had some weather over the weekend from a storm that came up through the remnants of a hurricane. So we had quite a bit of rain. But it's beautiful today, and I think it's supposed to be that way tomorrow. Unseasonably warm is supposed to get up near 80 degrees Fahrenheit today. So just mobile heading to an appointment for work, and haven't been online and using All-Star in a long time, probably not since wintertime. So firing up the first time in a long time there, Brian. Back over to you, N3FHW Mobile.
0: Thank you, Joe. Yeah, good signal for a mobile station. If you're anything like me, you run the rig on 50 watts when mobile. Doesn't cost much coming out of a car alternator, does it? Okay. Yes, our weather can't decide whether we're coming out of winter and going into spring. We're oscillating. We've had a few nice days and we think, oh, winter's over. And now we're having a few yucky ones. We've got 13 Celsius, which is probably, I don't know, probably about 12, sorry, 13 Celsius would be high 50s or low 60s. In Fahrenheit. What a shame we can't all use the one, perhaps we should all use 10 degrees absolute, Joe, over.
1: Well, that's not too bad for springtime, I guess, there, Brian. Yeah, we're transitioning into fall, so it's gotten chilly in the evenings. It's gotten down into the 40s already in Fahrenheit. Daytime highs have been in the 60s lately. So, I believe me, we have the same issues here transitioning into spring from winter. And you get those teaser days where it's beautiful and then all of a sudden it's cold and God forbid it snows. So. I'm actually using the M1 KE here mobile. I used to have all kinds of radios in the car, but I like using this little thing. It works out pretty well. Getting on all the different modes works out good. Back over to you.
0: Yeah, okay, Joe. Yes, I'm sitting in the comfy chair. I've had a cup of tea and I'm using a handheld into my hotspot. I'm on 70 sem, just very low power into the hotspot. Works nicely. Can use it all over the I've only got a domestic block, but can use it all over the block. So. Really good. You know, talking about metric and imperials, I guess this temperature is just another unit. I grew up in the UK, so I grew up and I had, obviously in the 60s I learnt imperial in the UK. And then UK joined Europe. So very quickly we had to learn metric. And then 56 years ago, I came to Australia, which was still imperial, so I went back to imperial. And then I got to year 11 and 12, and the education thing had changed over to the MKSA system, meter, kilo, ampere, second, I think it was back to metric. So I learned metric and imperial both twice.
1: Yeah, real good. Yeah, I'm old enough to remember into the 70s when U.S. tried to go metric, and they were teaching us in school and everything, and it just never caught on over here. Most of the world, I guess, is in the metric versus imperial system. But, yep, that kind of dates me, I guess. But, real good. Okay, well, I'm hopping off here to get a coffee in a couple minutes, so I'll pass it over to you for a final. And thanks for shouting out to me here this morning. Back over to you, M3FHW Mobile.
0: Thank you, Rick. It's been a pleasure. Yes, I've got a coffee club in about 6 hours, I think it would be now. 73 from VK7BW standing by.
1: Well, good, Brian. Nice to meet you. Have a great morning. Well, I guess sleep, hopefully, and then your coffee club in the morning. M3FHW Mobile, 73.
2: Brian, are you still on frequency? November 4, Papa Echo November.
0: Yes, I am. Well, you've got my name, and you probably know the call sign, VK7BW, so I'll say it rapidly. G'day. Good morning. I think it's good morning, this hour.

0: Did you copy my last?
1: Negative. No, I came back to you and I've heard nothing since my response. Have another go.
0: Okay, I'm at Ocean Isle Beach, North Carolina, and the call sign is November 4, Papa Echo November, and I wondered where you were in Australia. Over.
1: Okay, perhaps you'll give me your name on the next time round. I'm blind, so I'm no good with call signs. Victor Kilo 7 is Tasmania, which is the island at the bottom of Australia. I'm in the city of, or in the suburbs of Hobart. So Hobart, Tasmania, Australia. Right down the bottom under Melbourne. Over.
0: Did I not talk to you a couple of days ago? I think it was. I'm going to have to find that piece of paper that I wrote your call sign on. I think you're the same one that I talked to then, about a week or two ago.
1: Could well be. If you remind me what we talked about, I can confirm or deny the 16,000 of us, but that's nothing compared with the U.S.
0: Well, at my age, I forgot what I was talking about back then, so I'll have to find that piece of paper that I wrote your things down on. I had it here a couple days ago. I'm trying to see if I can find it again. If I can find that, then I'll know exactly. But I did have it on a piece of paper. Let me see if I got it on this one. No, that was VK6RO that I talked to, Graham, over in Ferndale, Western Australia. Go ahead.
1: Okay, well, I actually know his call sign. He's a very ardent 6 meter fan. And across the bottom of Australia's got a chunk of ocean that curves into the coast, so it's called the Great Australian Bight. And from VK6 to 7, 10 meters opens up a reasonable amount in the sporadic E times. So typically summer, but it does occasionally do it in winter. So I hear his call on 6 meters, so I know who you talk about. You could I have your name, and what would you like to talk about today?

0: Where did you go?
1: You still there?
0: Yeah, no copy. I got, are you still there? So, yeah, otherwise we had silence again, Howard.

0: Would somebody like to comment on which one of us has the problem, the K7BW?
1: It isn't you, Brian. You're coming through very clearly still. GW4XDR name is Tommy.
0: Thank you, Tony. I'm guessing you're in the UK. Not good on call signs. Over.
1: Yes, you guessed correctly. I am in the UK. I'm near Wrexham in North Wales, and it's quite sunny here. I've been listening to you for quite a while, and just the radio clicked in my pocket. I'm in a workshop. I've been tidying out one of my workshops and working away, sweeping up, getting rid of the cobwebs and listening to the conversations on here. Brian, go ahead.
0: Okay, yeah, it was the accent. Told me where you were, but that, of course, that's not foolproof, is it? Thank you for that. I tried to observe the time limits on this one, but if nobody else picks it up, I don't like to hear a call go unanswered.
1: Well, I'm the same here, to be honest with you. I'm not Welsh. I might live in Wales, but I'm not Welsh. I'm from Manchester, Northern England. You used to live here. I wonder where it was you lived. I'm from Manchester originally, but we moved out here in 2011, out in the countryside. My wife's outside cutting the grass at the moment, just watching her now. So it's a lovely day. It's been beautiful. I should be out on my motorbike, never mind working away in the workshop here. Go ahead, Brian.
0: Yeah, okay. Yeah, your accent told me you were Midlands. Okay, you might comment on my accent. I've been here in Australia 56 years. I was born in New Milton, Hampshire. So I'm 71, and we were part of the brain drain of the 60s. My dad was an electrical engineer. We came out for Hydro Tasmania.
1: Okay, Brian, my accent is, it's a Manchester accent, but it's South Manchester, Stretford. Not far from Manchester United's football ground, I was born and grew up. Obviously one of the biggest football clubs in the world, but not that I'm a football fan, to be honest with you. Hampshire, no, your accent is it's Australian. For me, through and through, you know, you wouldn't have thought you're from Hampshire. I have got a friend that's on the radio from Hampshire, DG4SKN, he's English, lives in Germany. And he just hasn't lost his accent one little bit over.
0: Yeah, I come from Hampshire. How does that work for you? I come from Hampshire.
1: Get in there. Needs a little bit more work.
0: Last time I was in Newbury, we went across the border and into a Hampshire pub. My daughter ordered a soda and lime, and when she got it, it was disgusting. And the guy, she said, "This is not soda and lime," and the guy behind the bar said, "I thought that was a disgusting drink." He said, "I thought you said cider and lime." So, yes, that should be a bit more Hampshire. Cider and lime.
1: Well, yes, as I said, you're getting there. I'm sure with practice you could get it not perfect, but getting that way on. It doesn't matter about accents. You live there, you know, you you've picked that accent up. Well, you've been there a long time, haven't you? You mentioned a call sign earlier. R-O-V-K-R-O. I've talked to him a few times. I usually frequent Hupner. I'm coming to an all-star node that's in the house. I'm in the workshop out of my place. And he pops up on our Hupner system. I wonder if you do the same, Brian, over.
0: Negative. No, I don't even know of the net to which you refer. I imagine it's IT-based, and I don't use a computer because I'm blind. I know that's a very poor excuse, but I'm sticking with it, over.
1: Well, it's a good excuse, isn't it? I'll let you off that one. Yeah. Quite interested that you bumped into another. Do you like the term white stick operator? What we tend to use. And the two of you are having a chat together. So I thought that was quite good, that, Brian, over.
0: Yeah, I like the term white stick operator. It's probably multilingual, but white stick. Except for the Chinese have got no idea what a white stick is. I was somewhere in Hobart one day at a function, and a Chinese girl picked up my stick, and she thought it was a tow bar. They apparently in China they hide disability. They don't have white sticks. They hide blind people away, and quite bizarre. So I like the term because it makes a statement without saying a word.
1: Well, it does, but you got to be careful. You know, I'm careful when I'm speaking to people. You know, because a term that I might think is okay, you might not like, so that's why I asked you. But yeah, it speaks volumes, doesn't it? You don't have to explain any further. There's a fair number of white stick operators come onto the Hubnet system. It's like the system you're on, only it's not just UK bound. On Allstar, it's 51288 gets you onto, you're on a digital system, you're on a hotspot, aren't you, Brian, over?

0: Okay, a station there with no audio. Yeah, we better wrap this up because I've had more than my share. Yes, I'm on a hotspot sitting in the comfy chair on 70 Sam. Graham, I'm gonna let it go because I don't want to stretch the rules any further. So 73 from VK7BW.
1: Okay, Brian, nice talking to you, nice listening to you. So all the best and have a great day when you finally get into it. GW4XDR73.
0: Cheers, Graham.

0: KD2HFW AA7FR. Good morning.
1: Well, good morning. Hi, how are you? Dan here is Steve in New Jersey. How are you today?
0: Not too bad, getting the morning started. It's name here is Tony. I'm in the Montana Rockies.
1: Okay, Tony, how's your weather there?
0: I am currently watching the snow level decline.
1: Oh, wow, that's sure different from here. Obviously, we're pretty far. Yeah, nice day here. The sun is out. Looks like a pretty nice day. Supposed to be, I think, mid-70s. Mid to upper 70s. It's been cooler, like in the 50s, but today a little bit warmer. That's okay. Here in New Jersey, the weather's crazy all the time. You never know what you're going to get.
0: Kind of the same here in the Rockies, just on a bit of a cooler way. Not cool like as in it's far out. I mean cool as in temperature-wise, but weather here changes very rapidly. You can have sunshine, snow, rain, and sunshine all in 15 minutes. Quite fascinating, really, unless you're out on a mountain peak.
1: Well, I guess you get used to it. Have you been in that area all your life?
0: No, actually. Been around a lot and lived in a lot of different places, lived in the UK for quite some time. That's where my family's from. And but I love Montana. It's a great place. I love the mountains. It's just so tall. I'm in this little valley, and it's just beautiful. It's just surrounded by them, and it's absolutely gorgeous. Until you get the cold front that drops down and it gets to minus 20 or 30 for weeks on end. But, you know, you just deal with it.
1: I'm glad you're happy there. That's nice. I want to hold you up, Tony. Thank you for coming back to me. I appreciate it. It was a pleasure talking to you. It's a busy system here. I don't like to hold it up too long. So, a pleasure, and I hope we'll talk to you again soon another time. It'd be nice to talk to you again. Have a wonderful day, and you and your family be safe. Hope you enjoy your nice weather there, and look forward to talking to you again soon. KD2HFW 73, Tony.
0: All right, 73, Steve. It was nice chatting with you this morning. Nice meeting you. AA7FR.

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1: N5TCQ. 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
0: Good morning, sir. We're down here in sunny Porter, Texas, down by Houston, and we've got a lot of high humidity. I sure wish we could push some of that cold weather this way.
1: Good morning. Sorry, you're dealing with humidity. That is one of my absolute least favorite things. I'm not a big fan of that. So, name here is Kevin. I'm located in Portland, Oregon. A little bit before 9 o'clock out here. And let's see. We got 45 degrees. Says 74% humidity, but that's just an early morning thing.
0: Well, that's great. We got about 85 degrees and about 60% humidity, and it feels like it. Or actually, it's up to 70% humidity, excuse me. So, yeah, we'll take that cooler weather for sure.
1: Well, we're supposed to have a pretty decent week here, I believe. I've got some outdoor painting I want to try to wrap up. Like it may start raining by the weekend, and every time this time of year when it starts raining for a couple days, you never know when it's going to lock in and not stop until May, and when it's just sort of a passing shower. So I hope our incoming rain is a passing thing, but we're getting close to that time.
0: Yes, I understand. Okay, well, listen, Kevin, this is Chuck, and I'm going to get out of here and get a few things done, but I thought I'd at least come back to you and let you know your radio's working. KE7K and 5GCQ.
1: Very, very good, Chuck. Have a good rest of your day. KE7K.

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1: KD3, CSV, can I get your call sign again, sir? And my name is Jordan.
0: KD3 something, this is Bruce, Alpha, Bravo, 8, Charlie, India, AB8CI, back to you.
1: Good, I'm just getting up there, Bruce. Next up, you got a little bit of static on your line, so I couldn't really get your whole call sign. And again, my name is Jordan, and my call sign is KD3DSV.
0: Kilo Delta 3, Delta Fox Victor. And I'll try to get your call sign again. Back over to you. Now, probably I'm ABHCI. That would be Alpha Bravo 8 Charlie India. Abel Baker 8 Canada Italy. QSL?
1: I'm
0: making up, but it's a little scratchy. Can we just try one more time? Moments, ABACI, Alpha, Bravo, 8, Charlie, India.
1: So, I got Alpha, 8, Charlie, India. So,
0: quite, not quite. It is Alpha Bravo 8 Charlie India AB8CI. QSL?
1: Alpha Bravo 8 TCI?
0: No, it's just 5 characters. You got an extra one in there. So you got Alpha Bravo 8 right. The suffix is Charlie India. I. Canada, Italy. QSL?
1: Got it. Alpha Bravo 8 Charlie India. Okay.
0: Big 10-4 there, Jordan. So I am in Northern Virginia, and I'm doing nothing on a Tuesday afternoon because I'm retired. Back to you.
1: Thanks for getting your call sign. Sorry for the confusion. I'm homeschooled, so I just finished my school day, and getting ready for lunch. I live on a fruit farm, so probably doing some stuff with apples this afternoon.
0: Very good. Yes, I figured you must be homeschooled because, this is a weekday and normally kids are in school. So, yeah, very good. And what's your general location? What town are you in or near?
1: All right. I'm in Big Woodville, Pennsylvania, Adams County, about 8 miles north of Gettysburg, in a town called Big Woodville, a little bit outside of the town.
0: Oh, very good. I've been up that way once or twice myself, just passing through. I have been to Gettysburg, though, and I believe I went on the coldest day of the year a few years ago. I absolutely froze, and other than that, yeah, very good. I'm about to head to the pool, to indoor pool, of course, because the outdoor pools are all closed now. So, yes, that's my plan. I head to the pool, and I plan to swim approximately 8 furlongs. Do you know what a furlong is?
1: I have an idea.
0: Furlong is 1/8 of a mile. So, I usually swim 8 furlongs. The only thing they really measure in furlongs these days is horse races. So, do you know why they measure horse races in furlongs?
1: No, why?
0: Because if you bet your money on horses, you won't have it for long.
1: That's a good one, Bruce.
0: I heard that one a long time ago. Anyway, how long have you had your ham radio license?
1: I got it in May. I got like license like May 16th, 17th, one of those 2 days this year. I got my technician. I'll probably start on general this fall.
0: Oh, congratulations. Very good. Yeah, I didn't get my license until I was in my 30s. So, you started much younger than I did. I learned Morse code, though, when I was about your age. I was in grade school because my dad bought my brother and me Morse code oscillators, just little straight keys that just had a little buzzer, no radio attached. And so we both learned Morse code, and we basically learned how to insult each other in Morse code. So, when I went to learn Morse code for real back in the 90s when I was licensed, it came back to me pretty quickly. Back to you there. Did you say Justin or Jordan? This is ABACI.
1: ABACI, this is KD3DFD. My name is Jordan Bruce, and I do have an uncle named Justin. And you said your location, but can I get your location again?
0: Yeah, I live near Manassas, Virginia. That's northern Virginia. So it's about 45 minutes west of Washington, D.C. And Manassas is also a big Civil War history town, much like Gettysburg. There were two big battles in Manassas. The South won both battles, but they lost the war.
1: Bruce, I know exactly where Manassas, Virginia is. I go there every Saturday for a farmer's market.
0: Oh, very good, very good. Yeah, so you're familiar then. I've been to that farmer's market once or twice. Very good stuff there. It's got a lot of different stuff. What do you and your family sell?
1: Yeah, I think we're probably talking about the same one. It's on Prince William Street. And we sell, like, produce. There's three produce vendors there. We sell apples, pears, peaches, blackberries, blueberries, raspberries, and plums. Probably some more stuff, but yeah.
0: I'll have to check that out. Yeah, we we go to the farmer's market once in a while, and that's kind of cool, you know. It's so much more, I don't know, so much more real than buying produce at the grocery store. I feel like I'm buying it more directly from the people that produce it, which is usually the case.
1: Yeah, I understand what you mean. Yeah, some produce from the store, you know how all that stuff is. I actually had the farmer's market. There was the Manassas or Virginia, A-R-L-L, there was a tent for that, so I talked to some guys there. Some hams, I've seen a few hams at the market before.

0: Sorry, I had a little bit of beeping and sneezing going on there. I think it's done now. Anyway, well, very good. I'm going to let you go, Jordan. Good to talk to you, and good luck on your farmer's market. And maybe we'll see you in person someday. But anyway, KD3-something-something-something, Alpha Bravo 8, Charlie India, have a good day, and I will be clear on your final.
1: Alrighty, Bruce, this is KD3-DFB with ABHCI, and my call sign is Kilo Delta 3, Delta Fox Victor, KD3-DFB. See you later, Bruce. Have a great day. 73, and I will be clear as well. Bye.

0: radio check. I got you coming in loud and clear. 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
1: Thank you very much for the reply. I appreciate it. I was having trouble in my location where I am today, yesterday getting any signal through, so I'm glad it's coming through today. I changed antennas. Thanks a lot. Have a great day. This is KE2IPJ. I appreciate it.

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1: N5RTC, this is KF0MHN. Bill, how you doing?
0: Well, good morning, Bill. I am fine. I'll bet you're on your M1KE.
1: I am. I am just kind of sitting here playing around with some things. But the one radio I was using, the battery went dead, so I don't feel like getting up and get another one. So I'm just going to use the M1KE right now.
0: Well, I don't blame you. I hate it when batteries die, and, you know, I sometimes just want to kind of chuck that handheld into the trash rather than messing with it.
1: Yeah, so how you doing down there? Is the weather broken for you yet?
0: Bill, we've got a lot of clouds that are just beginning to break up. It's, I guess, held the temperature down, although the outside weather station says it's 86. I don't think it's holding it down much, but it didn't get very cool last night. It only got down to 79, and in the last week, it's been down to the lower 60s and up into the lower 70s. So, you know, though the wind is open, but boy, we sure can't do that last night. It was 80 degrees.
1: Yeah, that would be too hot for sleeping weather, that's for sure. It's cool today. We had a great day yesterday, about 68, 70 degrees. Today it's only about 52, and we're supposed to get back in the 70s this weekend, so the weather's looking good for this time of year. I can't complain. I got to go pick up my wife at the airport at about 3:30 today. She's coming back from Arizona. I know when she feels this temperature, she's going to be a little disappointed, but at least we got something to look forward to this weekend. Anyways, I assume that open mic is filled. You've got your positions filled up for Wednesday.
0: Oh, yeah. I can't remember who we have in the first slot. I want to say Ken. I don't remember his call. And then Armand is going to take the second slot. And we haven't heard from him in a while, so that'll be a treat.
1: Yeah, that'll be nice. I think it was last week when I was listening, we had a pretty good turnout of people that called in, or not called in, but radioed in and wanted to talk on the open mic, so it seemed like it was doing really well. You know, for me, I love open mic. I think it's a great thing that we do and giving people the opportunity, so I think it's an outstanding little program that you guys run there.
0: Well, Bill, it's a lot of fun, but I wish we had more people who were interested in trying their hand at becoming a net controller. You know, it's about as low stress as you can get, especially considered to the compared to the major nets like the Morning Brew and some of the others. But people just, you know, they just don't. It's hard to make that decision to try out. But, you know, I'm always happy to talk to people, let them know about what the requirements are. And, you know, they can learn about it without making any commitment at all. And if they decide they don't want to do it, hey, that's just fine. Because, you know, we want people who are not too shy, who are willing to try their hand on it. I know you're one of those. So was Scott. So was Chuck. And, you know, our idea is to find people who are good at controlling the net on open mic net, and then perhaps moving them up into a permanent slot, just like you and Chuck are permanent now as net controllers on the Morning Brew.
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0: SNM, go ahead.
2: I was going to suggest to Bill, if he can with the M1KE, to try talking across it rather than into it. The breath sounds go right out of the band pad. KV3SNM.
1: Well, let me know how this sounds, Bob. Test 1212, test out.
2: The audio when you're speaking is not disturbing. It's when you take a breath, it just the sound of the breath goes out of the bandpan.
1: Well, I better stop breathing.
2: I expected that. Just a thought. I didn't know whether it would work with. I was going to suggest to Bill, if he can with the M1KE, to try talking across it rather than into it. The breath sounds go right out of the band pad. KV3SNM.
1: Well, let me know how this sounds, Bob. Test 1212, test out.
2: The audio when you're speaking is not disturbing. It's when you take a breath, it just the sound of the breath goes out of the bandpan.
1: Well, I better stop breathing.
2: I expected that. Just a thought. I didn't know whether it would work with the M1KE or not. I know it does.

0: disturbing is when you take a breath, it just the sound of the breath goes out of the bandpan.
1: Well, I better stop breathing.
0: I expected that. Just a thought. I didn't know whether it would work with the M1K or not. I know it does with the radio. I'll back away. KB3SNF.
1: Thanks for the input, Bob. Back to you, Terry. So what are your plans for the rest of the day, my friend?
2: I'm sitting here trying to clear up disk face. Boy, that didn't sound good, did it? I almost pronounced that. Disk space on the Mac, working with Claude to see what I can move off onto a backup drive and then delete from the Mac's SSD, because I was down, it's a, you know, a 512 gigabyte SSD, and I was down to 30 gigs free on it. So, you know, I'd like to get that back up to 20% if I can. I don't know if I'm going to be able to, but, you know, gives me something to do.
1: Have you been playing around with the M1KE? I'd like to pick your brain sometime on it, especially getting those profiles set up.
2: I haven't done that yet, Bill. I just, I haven't. I'm still working with the M1KE folks to see if there's a way to get rid of that increase in background noise in silent periods when the PTT is down. You know, they asked me to do a couple things, do a factory reset and do a little test for them, but almost every M1KE I hear has the same issue. So I'm going to correspond with them some more and see if they really want me to do that and how and what they've told others and what others have found, because I think it's an issue either with the hardware or it could be a firmware issue, because there is no way to adjust an AVC or anything like that that would keep that background noise down.
1: Well, I'll tell you what, I like talking on it like you and I have an Acuso here, but I think as far as the morning brew, I'm going to stick to the radio and do it that way until I can get things figured out. Now, last week, for some reason, my PTT button wasn't working too well on the radio that I had, and the only thing I had available in front of me was the M1K, so I finished up the morning brew that way. But I've been using the Mini, the UVR5 Mini, for the morning brew, and it seems to have good audio and good sound, so I think I'm just going to stick with that. Back to you, Terry.
2: I would, Bill. There's no use in, I love the M1KE. I love its convenience. But I'm going to use my radioless node and keep the M1KE to carry around with me when I'm away from my office. And also at night, for instance, listening to Scott's Net last night, which I found fascinating, talking about different music concerts that people had gone to. You know, once again, that 9:30 Eastern late show.

0: person that, you know, really scored big for me. It's well worth listening to for the entertainment value, if not only to participate in the net.
1: Yeah, I found it to be interesting as well. I mean, I was thinking about the venues that I've been to, the concerts I've been to, and I've pretty much hit my bucket list. Chicago, Santana, and I saw Styx and Foreigner. They were pretty good as well. But now one more to go, and that's the Eagles. But I don't know if I'll ever get to see them. I mean, one of them have passed away. But that is the one group I would like to see is the Eagles. And, of course, I've been to many other concerts as well. But I'll tell you what, I was really surprised at how good Foreigner was. They were outstanding.

0: Oh, I can imagine, Bill. I really like their music. So, yeah, seeing them live would be a treat. And I watched a lot of live concerts or, you know, partial concerts on YouTube. Really great stuff. In fact, that's where I get some of the songs that I play on Texas Radio Shortwave, because for live versions, that's really the only place to find them, because very few of them are recorded. And, you know, the only issue is that sometimes the sound quality isn't quite as good as a recording. In fact, often it's not as good. But, you know, it's the performance itself that I want folks to hear.
1: Well, I think it's a really cool thing that you do that, Terry. I get a kick out of that you're still into that and doing that. And I never realized that there was an audience for that, but, you know, you've showed me that there is. Well, I don't know. Other than that, not too much to say. Good to talk to you as always. I heard some traffic in this morning, and I did listen to Scott last night, and it was intriguing. He does such a fine job, you know, having that rag to net, and he keeps the conversation going and the topic going as well. So I actually took the M1KE and put it up in my bedroom with me and listened to it until I fell asleep, and then when I woke back up, I turned it down. But just, you know, I don't think that's an advertisement that I fell asleep to him, but I would just say that he just does a great job. Back to you.
0: Luckily, we're an hour behind, so, you know, the net ending at 10:30 last night wasn't too bad, I didn't think. Anyway, keep using the RM5 Mini for Morning Brew. You know, you're right. It's a good little handheld, good audio quality, and you know, again, you don't have to suffer through the others don't have to suffer through the issue with the noise rise on pauses with the M1KE. Maybe they'll get it fixed. We can't be the only ones who notice it.
1: Yeah. Do you notice the breath, my breathing, when I'm talking like Bob did on my audio?
0: Bill, I didn't notice it so much as being breath sounds, although, you know, the rise in background noise, I can see where it sounded like breath sound, but, you know, that's what the M1KE does, so, you know, I can't say that I noticed you inhaling as being any different, although I was not listening carefully. And I know Bob, you know, he gives a audio report. He's being very careful to give one that's very accurate and very helpful. So I can neither confirm nor deny that I heard the breath sounds. How's that?
1: All right, Terry. Yeah, Bob, always good for the feedback, and I appreciate when he does give us feedback as well. I'll let you go. I'm going to get back to, I think I'm going to vacuum the family room here because make the house look nice for my wife when she comes home, and I haven't done that in a while. But I'm just going to get back to cleaning up, doing some chillers and stuff like that before I go pick her up. She's with her sister. Her sister and her decided to go down there for a week and just check things out. Her sister had never been down there, so it was kind of a vacation run for them. So, all right, Terry, you take care. And this is KF0MHN, and I'll be clear.
0: All right, Bill, enjoy that cool weather up there. And, yeah, you better get the house cleaned up. Probably need to take Lori out for dinner, you know, just become reacquainted after her trip. I'll talk to you again soon. This is N5RTC.
2: Bill, I'll spare you from the Hoover for just another couple minutes. KF0MHN, KE7K.
1: Hey, Kevin, sorry about the Braves there. Didn't go too well for them, but this is incredible. Cleveland won their game last night, and I can't believe that they got a shot at it.
2: Well, that's 100% what I was going to call you about. Congratulate you on that win. That's great. Taking one on the road. You know, you might not have to go back to Tampa Bay. If they keep playing like they did last night, they look great.
1: Well, it's hard to believe they scored 7 or 9 runs. I think it was either 7 or 9 runs. It's hard to believe they scored that against that pitching staff. You know, if you match up the pitching staffs, they're about equal. Of course, Tampa Bay's got a better offense, but, you know, you never know. You use 3 pitchers like the Braves did in the old days, Maddox, Glavine, and Avery, and you could win yourself a World Series.
2: Roster out there, so we'll go with 5 starters. So you got a couple good guys, a couple 3 good guys at the top. You can go a long way if you time it out right. So, well, I'll be rooting for you guys against Tampa Bay. I will say that I'm going for the Brewers overall, just because I like that small ball that they play, but wouldn't be happy. I wouldn't be upset if your Guardians did the whole thing too.
1: Well, I'll tell you, if Cleveland doesn't make it to the World Series and Milwaukee does, I'll be all over them. I love to watch them play. They've got that great defense. They've got that great pitching, and they've got that timely hitting. And Chario is just a fun player to watch. I mean, it seems like every time I turn on the TV and see him, he's making a clutch play in the field, or he's a clutch hit at the bat. He's just an outstanding player. He's a lot of fun. And another big star coming up, and it's just amazing how you turn your back for a little bit from the game, and then all of a sudden you see these new big stars coming up. So he's a fun player to watch.
2: Yeah, Churio was a lot of fun. I had him, and I had William Contreras, the Brewers catcher, on my fantasy team all year, and was real happy with them, so fun to watch them. The Braves had Contreras for a couple years, and then we traded him to the Brewers. I can't remember who we got for him, but I'm not unhappy with our Braves catchers now, but sure did like Contreras. You know, you get those families of brothers, the Contreras's. There's the Wilson Contreras at the Red Sox, and the Molina brothers. There's 3 or 4 of those guys, so I love a good catcher.
1: Yeah, it's fun to watch. You know, Cleveland had Alomar. He's not Hall of Fame level, but he was a pretty darn good catcher. And then the Twins had Maurer, and for about, 7-8 years, he was pretty dominant. I mean, he was throwing runners out, and of course, he was a big hitter back in the day. And then as he got older, he had injuries and slowed down, so he was mostly a DH. But I've got to watch some pretty good catchers. And, I agree with you, Kevin. I enjoy watching a good catcher as well, especially if they can hit.
2: Agreed, Bill. Agreed. Well, good luck. That was game one last night. So you guys are playing again tonight, and the National League Series is on a travel day. So just you guys tonight. I think it starts right around the TechNet time. So I'll have it pulled up here in the corner of my screen, kind of keeping an eye on it. So, all right, Bill, I'll let you go. Oh, actually, I was going to say one more thing. I was listening to the breathing talk there a minute ago, and it seems, and maybe Bob said this, I just caught the tail end of what he was saying, but it seems like it's always on your inhale. Lots of times when we say we can hear your breath, it's an out breath when you're saying certain letters, but yours is actually on the inhale.
1: Okay, I'll keep an eye on it. I'm trying to keep the mic away from me a little bit. I've got it about 6 to 8 inches away, but it could be an issue with the way I talk or breathe, and I'm not really sitting in a good, comfortable position right now. I'm not sitting up. I'm kind of laid back a little bit in my recliner chair, so that could be the issue as well, but I'll take it under advisement.
2: And the other thing that just dawned on me is it happens so consistently, it's almost like it's an ALC thing that's doing some sort of compression with your audio in those silent parts, because it happens almost every single time that you stop talking, and it does sort of sound like a breath, but then it happens so consistently and sounds the same every time, and I'm wondering if it's some sort of digital process. And so there you go. I don't know what kind of node you're on there, but I'll hopefully learn the story. All right, good luck, Bill. Have a good day. I'm going to get a few chores done myself. 73KF0MHN, KE7K.
1: All right, Kevin, good chatting with you. You take care. Have a great day, 7-3. 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I'll be clear.
0: Zero MHN and KE7K. Yeah, it's an AVC issue or ALC issue, I believe, and there appears to be no adjustment, even under advanced settings, to modify the level.
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3: AQ4 GFE over here in Clearwater, Florida. 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Everybody always comments on it and says, hey, I can hear you breathing again, and I know exactly what they mean then, but I don't know if that's got anything to do with it, but I just thought I'd throw that out there. But anyway, I'm going to go clear. KQ4 GFE, Cliff, Clearwater, Florida. We're clear.
0: Thank you for that.
1: All right, N5RTC, I'll look more into it, see if I can find anything out about it. I'll probably have more time this evening to do it, but I still got to catch the baseball game. So, anyway, take care. KF0MHF.
0: And just postulate that as an issue. You would think that it would be adjustable, but there is no adjustment. This is N5RTC, and I'm clear.
1: Terry, somebody stepped on you. I couldn't get your conversation.
0: Bill, I was just thanking the Clearwater Station and saying that, what he hears on his SDR or what others report to him in his audio on the SDR is exactly what we're hearing. And unfortunately, there is no control available to M1KE users.
1: Okay. I'm wondering if a restart might change things a little bit. I don't know. I could try give that a try.
0: Well, Bill, I'm honestly not ready to do that just yet. I don't have all that much programmed in, and I might take some screenshots of the settings that I've used in various places just so I won't lose that information. But if you want to do a factory reset, welcome to it, my friend.
1: All right. I'll do some research when I get some time. Take care, Terry. This is KF0MHN. Clear.

0: Guys, sorry, I didn't mean to step on anybody. I'm coming in through a repeater, and there's a little bit of a lag in between, so if somebody keyed up about the time I did, I just kept on talking. I got to apologize. KQ4, GFE, we're off. Bye.
1: No, we won't hold that against you. No problem.
2: No harm done.
1: And thanks for coming back to us on that. This is KF0, MHN, clear.
2: This is N5RTC.
0: Okay, 73, y'all.
3: Seems like we need to install a traffic signal at this intersection. KE7K.
2: Yeah, Kevin, it's not as bad as it was day before yesterday when, you know, I swear we had more collisions in that intersection than I'd ever thought possible. And it didn't occur to me that it needed more than just stop signs or something like that. It does need signal lights, I think.
3: We'll take it to the city council, see what we can get done. All right, Terry, I'm going to stand up here. I've got a meeting, Zoom meeting at 10. I want to fill up my coffee and switch out the laundry. So have a good day. I'll catch you later this evening or later this afternoon. N5RTC, KE7K.
2: Look forward to seeing you. I quick key to hang on. 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

0: NY1N, KC1OGG, the network's been kind of funky at my end today. Thank you for the reply. Name here is Sam, Sierra Alpha Mike, Orange, Connecticut.
1: That's pretty funny. I'm in Hamden, Hamden, Connecticut. So, of all the repeaters and all the reflectors we're working, we're about 5 miles apart. Got to go, but wanted to give you your radio check. NY1M, I'll be quick.
0: You wouldn't be association with the W1SPC repeater, too, would you?
1: Yeah, Roger. I'm on there all the

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Can I get a signal check, please? I've got a new radio, and I'm just checking it out on the local repeater/ECR.

0: A little bit of noise in the background, but other than that, solid. November Hotel 6, Mike Alpha.
1: Much appreciated. New microphone, new mic, whole location, and all that good stuff. I got a little TB-25D here. Finally decided to give it another try. I had to return the last one about a year ago. Not trying to update the firmware on this one. I'll just put it that way. Convoluted controls, but nifty little guy. I appreciate it again. This is Benjamin, KM7CDC. Clear on the side.

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0: November Station, this is KM7CDC. You've got a bit of static, but you're still readable coming into the East Coast Reflector. Over.
1: Roger that. Much appreciated. I'm here in Lake Placid, New York. I'm having a tough time making a good solid connection to the East Coast Reflector. Why, I'm not sure. Could be storms going through the area. Earlier today, I couldn't get any transmission out at all. On the old 9 to 5, 5 to 9, over.
0: Roger that. You heard the first part of your transmission. The second time was almost clean as a whistle. If you're moving around, wherever you moved towards at the end of your transmission, you got staticky. Just to let you know, maybe the first position of your second transmission is a good place to stand. KM7CDC.
1: New York, over and out.

0: KJ5CAG. KJ5CAG. Good afternoon.
1: KK5TAG, this is N5RTC.
0: How in the world are you? I was thinking about you the other day. Wow. Man, it is good to hear your voice.
1: Well, thank you, sir. You know, I finally connected you with your new call sign, because I've heard you on here before, and I kind of went, boy, that guy seems kind of familiar, you know, his voice, but I had forgotten that you changed calls.
0: Changed calls and got busy and, got off the radio for a bit, got back on, and been slow for me. I'm coming around, though.
1: Well, I'm glad you're back, and it's nice to talk to you. I kind of suspect that you're not using your All-Star note. Would I be correct?
0: Using it. It was down for a while. I don't know what happened to it, but it went sideways for a while. I took it over to a friend of mine, and he got it straightened out a day or two ago. And I'm on my way to Lubbock right now, so... got on the Lubbock channel a little bit to see what was going on.
1: Well, I'm glad you did, and the fact that you're mobile explains your signal strength into the reflector. Anyway, sir, I'll let you drive rather than talk. Be sure and give me a holler when you're at home in your easy chair and, you know, sitting back, relaxing, can't think of anything better to do, I'm always happy to talk to you. So, this is N5RTC, Terry in Austin, Texas.
0: Somebody has turned off the receiver there at Hobbs. I don't know what happened, but somebody has turned off the receiver there. And so I haven't been on, when my node went down, I had to, didn't have anything to fall back on. So I don't know what happened to our repeater there at Hobbs. It is not on.
1: Well, you need to have a stern discussion with somebody.

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0: 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You must be in a noisy environment. N7OKN.
1: Okay, yeah, thank you, sir. Yeah, I'm cruising around outside with the phone and the echo link, so. Anyway, thank you. Have a good one. 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Clear.
0: The only other comment I would make is every time you key up, you have a little boop sound. It goes boop, and then you start talking.
1: Okay, waited a little bit there.
0: No, you're not quit keying and talking over it. I'm just saying that every time you key up, there's a little boop sound. I guess you've never heard it on another end from somebody else's radio perspective or something.

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1: Okay, at that time it didn't happen. You must have done something to your settings to mute that. All right, talk to you later, N7OKN.
2: Okay.
1: All right, I think I heard two comment stations, and they were both doubling. Try again.

0: Yeah, you're pretty good. N7OKN, very readable. No background noise, no hiss. Can't complain. N7OKN.
1: N7OKN, this is N4VET. I appreciate that, sir. Just checking out my new little node with my 5-watt handheld radio. Anyway, appreciate you. 73s to you. November 4, Victor Echo, Tango Clear.
0: All right, is this an all-star node?
1: Yeah, roger that. Roger that.
0: All right, what do you got running on it? What do you have it running on? I got mine on a Raspberry Pi.
1: It's basically a Raspberry Pi. I bought it completely assembled. It's an all-node plus, and I got it from Ham Radio Options anyway. But, I paid a pretty penny for it, but it worked right out of the box, and that's what I wanted.
0: Yeah, you can't argue with that. I put together mine piecemealed, and I got it hooked it up to my repeater, so there you go. All right, good on you. N7OKN listening.
2: N7OKN, K2AP.
0: Well, there he is. How are you?
3: I don't feel as good today as I did yesterday, and don't ask me why, because I just don't know. I woke up this morning, I felt fine, and now this afternoon, I feel like I got, a little mild headache or something. I don't know what the heck's going on. Hey, I wanted to tell that gentleman I got an all-nose plus over here, too. I'm the blind ham that I get on here. The last few weeks, I ordered I'm going to order the URI board so that I can plug that into my Kenwood TMV71A and use that as the hotspot radio instead of that little inside radio, the little SAE 18, I think they call it. But it does work. I actually got my outside antenna hooked to that little radio. And it works great, just even though it only puts out like a quarter of a watt. That guy did a real good job on these all-node pluses, I'll have to say that. Very good.
2: Yeah, I have one.
0: Well, I was responding to K2AP,
2: right,
0: and you doubled it. K2AP and 7OKN.
2: The stock antenna that came with it. But I have just a slightly bigger one. It works fine. It's, you're right, it's putting out about a quarter of a watt. I can walk around about two blocks and still hit it. So that's pretty good.
3: Yeah, go ahead, the other station.
0: All right,
3: sorry.
0: That's interesting. I just unkeyed and K2AP finished his transmission. Joe, I'm sorry, I meant to come back to you, and the other station doubled over you and then just took a longer time to transmit. And then when I said, no, I was responding to K2AP, I unkeyed and you were already talking. So, uh-oh.
2: Yeah, funny how these things happen. I don't know. But that's how life is, I guess.
0: Yes, sirree. Yes, sirree. That's how life happens. Well, how in the world are you doing?
2: Well, I'm doing excellent now that I'm reading National Geographic's September edition, because it says the end to aging, and there's this new drug that they're trying to perfect. This is not a supermarket magazine. This is National Geographic. It says it's going to reverse aging. So I'm thinking I'm going to be taking these pills, and before you know it, I'm going to be a 19-year-old.
1: Did they try it out on naked pygmies first?
2: They tried it out on naked mice. This is K2AT.
0: Let me see if I got it. Yeah. So they tried it out on mice and they made the mice live forever? Yep.
2: Well, according to the article, there are people living today who will live to be 1,000 years old, according to this article. And they regenerated optical nerves to get back to where they were in younger people, all kinds of things. And now they're doing clinical tests on humans. So before you know it, you're going to go to your local drugstore and get a six-pack of these things and take one every day. And before you know it, you're a young man again.
0: Yeah, insurance won't pay for that. Won't that overpopulate the earth?
1: Social Security will sure shut it down.
2: Well, Jeff Bezos, who's the big inventor of that, has that covered too, because he's going to colonize Mars and, of course, the moon. So we got it made now.
0: How are they going to keep people from fighting each other?
2: This is K2AP.
0: Okay. Yeah, K2AP N7OKN. Yeah, my question is, how are they going to keep people from fighting each other?
2: I don't know, but on another note, I just took the microphone off because for some reason it just kept transmitting. I don't know if you heard me transmitting with no voice or something, but it was doing that, so I'm back on the regular HT. Well, it's going to be the billionaire's fountain of youth, because they have, Jeff Bezos and also a few other people. I think his name is Larry Page or somebody Page, who owns Google, and all these other people are investing in it. So, but they think it's going to work pretty well.
0: Oh, so your statement is, I'll be taking these pills and before I know it, I'll be 19 again. You did not include me in that.
1: And
2: well, you know, it's going to be everybody.
0: I think you did. You will take them pills and you'll be 19 years old again.
2: Actually, though, they did say that they haven't gotten a way to do it with pills yet. It has to be an injection. And there's three different ways to reverse aging in this article. That was one. Another one is something else. And there's three different ways that you can change your genes so that your genes, which now has instructions to get old, to be young again. So, yeah, okay, John, you're included too.
0: Oh, great. I'm a billionaire now. Okay, Joe, well, you tripled with somebody or two other people in the first part of your transmission. I have no way of turning it over to one person. I have no idea who transmitted. Yeah, I'm not sure. Anyway, I'm just sitting here. Later on today, I got to go take another CT scan of my arteries. Fun.
2: Yeah, this is K2AP. Is there anyone else on the frequency? I have John in there. Maybe there's someone else also. I'm not exactly sure. This is K2AP. Anyone else there?
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3: And 8FAL is here.
2: Okay, real good. K24. I don't have anything to write with. I'm not too good number with the call signs, but I know I hear Richard in there in the other station. You know what? I can be on the side for a while if you guys want to pick it up, because it's getting too confusing for my little tiny brain. Anyway, I'll be on the side. This is K2AP, and I'll pass it over to N8SAL.
3: I'm going to say go ahead and take it, K2AP. I'm interested. I think your brain's working just fine. Let's hear more about that aging.
2: Well, I am reading the article. I have to put on my glasses. Pretty soon I won't have to put on my glasses, though. But it says, National Geographic, volume number 260, The End of Aging, Secret Science, Billionaires, Backers, and a Wild Quest to Turn Growing Old into a Thing of the Past. So that's it. We're going to be young. Our optic nerves are going to be regenerated. We're all going to be kids again.
3: Oh, man, that's cool. I can't wait. If it doesn't happen in my lifetime, I hope it happens in our future people here. N8FAL. Give it to somebody else, and I'll be listening.
4: KQ4UPK. Oh, man. You said volume 260. I want to read that. That's fascinating. Wow.
2: Yeah, it's a September edition. It has all kinds of great stuff. They took two rats, an old rat and a young rat, and they surgically connected their bloods together, and the old rat got younger, too. So that was another step that they did. But they say within 30 years, it'll be rolled out as like a regular thing, and aging will become a thing of the past. And the billionaires that are backing this are putting all kinds of money into it. So we're all going to be very young. Before you know it, we're going to be so young, it's going to be ridiculous. K2AP.
4: So they're going to renew our youth. Wow. That's fascinating, I have to say. I wonder how much you have to pay to do that. If you were right, I don't think I'd be around, but it would be nice if I could be around them. But like the other gentleman said, you know, for the future people, yeah, that's amazing. I'm going to go look that up.
3: Hey, do you think insurance will cover you? I don't know about that.
4: definitely not my insurance.
0: Oh, well, it sounds good anyways. It ain't a fail.
4: Yeah, absolutely.
0: Hey, what's the net on tonight? Which net is it?
2: Yeah, there's a double page picture of a person who had, I don't know if it was an animal or a person, but that had macular degeneration, and they used color imaging to show the cells that were recreated, where the cells were all, whatever was wrong with them before, now they're no longer degenerated, and they were just like all brand new. It's like a two-page picture in National Geographic. So we got it made, I tell you. No more old age. That's a thing of the past. Did you ever see the movie Cocoon? It came out like 20 years ago, whatever it was, where they were swimming in this pool and getting younger every day. It's going to be just like that. We got it made. K2AP.

0: KQ4, UPK. I'm going to go, I'm going to be on the side for a little bit. I got to look this up. This is just fascinating. I'll say 73s for now. Thanks, guys. That was a, boy, I thought I turned the radio on right at the right time. I'll talk to you brothers in a little bit.
1: Yeah, look up September 2026. My eyes aren't regenerated yet, so I can't tell if it's volume 250 or volume 260. I can't really tell. But it's the September, it's last month's National Geographic. And it's a picture of a man with an old face on one side and a new face on the other side. And the old part is being broken away, and he's becoming young again. That's what's going to happen to me, too.
0: Well, I'm just laughing. I'm thinking about the price. Oh, man. Well, definitely, if you can afford it, why not?
1: Yeah, I'm going to try to change microphones again to see if I can do this. If you hear a dead carry, you know it's not working. But this is K2AP. I'll be on the side for a second while switching microphones.
2: K2AP, you're crystal clear. I don't know why you'd want to switch microphones.
1: National Geographic. And it's a picture of a...

0: Yeah, I'm going to try to change microphones again to see if I can do this. If you hear a dead carry, you know it's not working. But this is K2AP. I'll be on the side for a second while switching microphones.
1: K2AP, you're crystal clear. I don't know why you'd want to switch microphones.
2: I totally agree. You are crystal clear.
0: Well, this is the other one. It's just more comfortable to hold than holding a hot HT. But let me see. If I see it's not working, I'll go back to it. But this is the Redvis, or whatever they call it, microphone. That's what I'm using right now. But what was happening before is it just kept transmitting. So if I let go, let's see if it stops. K2AP.
1: Hey, Joe. Guess what? That one actually sounds slightly better.
2: I agree with that, too.
1: I second the motion.

0: you know, if I had my choice, I'd rather you hold a microphone than hold an HT. And the Switch is a lot more comfortable because I have arthritis in my hand. But that's going to be gone soon, too. I have no arthritis. I'll be, you know, able to bowl and play baseball and anything I want. It's going to be great.
1: After this conversation, I won't be able to sleep tonight. I'll be too excited.
2: Hey, that's a good point. I hope nobody has to work in the morning.
0: Well, the average person is
1: going to
0: live approximately 1,000 years.
1: I'm retired now.
0: And maybe even more than that.
1: If I take that stuff, I may have to work.
0: I think it's
1: going to
0: be really good. I think you can invest more in property and stuff now and, you know, count on being here for a real long time.
2: I caught the retired, so they're not to worry about it. And, I wasn't because you guys were doubling, so, but I was listening to both of you, but I couldn't make out everything. Joe, what were you saying? Because I heard, I don't know our other brother's name. I got to get his name. My name's Chris.
1: Name's Mike here. November 4, Victor Echo Tango. I said I'm retired, and if I take that stuff, I'll have to work again. I don't like that.
2: Good one. That's a good one. Oh, man. But you know what? Man, well, I tell you what. You ain't kidding. I'm thinking about it. I still didn't get to the computer to look at it, but I'm going to go over there now and do it. All right, guys. I'll be on the side. 73s for now.

0: Are you on an all-star note? November 4, Victor Echo Tango. Yes, sir, I am. Talking on a 5-watt handheld right to my little all-star node. No, not you. You're crystal clear. Nate FAL.
1: Mike, are you talking about me?
0: No. No, I'm not. Oh, well. I never could catch your call sign because, again, I hardly understand anything you're saying. And it could be just the speaker on my HT, but it is so much more muffled than everybody else. But I can't identify which one of you it is by name or by call sign.
1: Well, my name's Chris. My call sign's KQ4UPK. I'm talking to you on an FTM510D, Yaesu, and going into one of Dick's repeater on top of the hospital there, Joe DiMaggio down here in Hollywood, Florida.
0: Were you doing something different like 5 minutes ago?
1: No, not at all.
0: All right, the mystery shall remain a mystery. That's okay. Back over to you, Joe.
2: Yeah, this is K2AP. Well, I'll tell you, I like using this microphone a heck of a lot, but I'm sitting by the pool with this very nice, comfortable lounge chair, and it has a little pocket on the side where I can throw the HT in. So I feel like I'm using a real radio instead of an HT, so this is a lot of fun. This worked out great. So, anyway, and John, I know what you're saying, and it's absolutely true. We will be living more than 1,000 years. We know, I know exactly what you're thinking about. Things that can't be discussed here. But still, the National Geographic article was quite interesting.
0: Right. Okay. Well, I'm going to listen here. I'll continue to monitor N7OKN. Top of the day to you, Jeff.
2: Okay, N7KN, John, this is K2AP. Yeah, I'll be listening too now that I have my clip-on Redivis microphone, and I'll be on the side finishing the article in National Geographic. This is K2AP.
1: K2AP and Mike, I forgot your call sign. I'm terrible. I gotta get a little piece of paper and write this down, write you guys down. But you both have a great rest of your day here. If I don't talk to you, I'm gonna get on the computer to check out this article. And yeah, God bless and 7-3.

0: Yeah, and 7OKN, you still there?
1: Yeah, I'm just listening, taking it all in. I have my doubts. And what I would like to say, I'm not allowed to say. So that's why I'm being quiet.
2: Mike, I'm right there with you, and you just said what you said. Right there with you.
3: Roger that.
1: Yeah,
3: and,
1: that last station.
3: Oceanfront property in Arizona.
1: I can't understand you. It's really muffled.

0: N7OKN, N5RTC.
1: Hey, Terry, N7OKN. Good to hear you. And thanks for reaching out. Go ahead.
0: Yeah, hi, John. It's nice to hear you, too. Hey, wouldn't it be nice if everyone had an all-star node, had a duplex all-star node? I wonder how many of these collisions we would avoid.
1: Well, Terry, I have a full duplex repeater, but I can still only receive and transmit separately on my radio. I have to push the talk button to transmit and release to receive. I'd have to be running another radio in the background to hear what's happening while I'm talking. So yeah, if there's two radios and a full duplex node, that's the cat's meow. But you got to be careful of feedback because you get the squeals if the audio is too hot or the sensitivity is too hot on one of the mics.
0: Well, John, I can dream, can't I? Question mark, question mark. Hey, I've got my radioless node using ASL3 set up. So if I'm transmitting and someone else starts transmitting after I begin, I can hear them.
1: You can hear me? I meant to transmit while you were transmitting, and then I unkeyed and you weren't there. So try it again. I'm gonna talk to you while you're talking.
0: Okay, John. Well.
1: Okay, you can hear me right now.
2: You can hear me right now.
0: Yes, sir.
3: Yep, I heard him too. Heard him too.
1: Yeah, that's what full duplex will do. I just couldn't do that because, well, I'd have to have another radio beside me now, wouldn't I? And I don't.
0: John, that's what's interesting about this radioless node and ASL3. Because I heard you very clearly while you were transmitting when I was talking. So I only have one radio, and that's the wireless node. So, go figure.
1: Yeah, and the wireless node is wired to where, or programmed or something, where you won't be getting back into your own speaker. Like, you can't hear yourself while you're talking, otherwise you'd have feedback, but you can hear everybody else. And that's the way to go. And you'd have to have a wireless node or something similar to do that. Radios won't do it.
0: Well, John, I don't know. There is a setting in ASL3. And, of course, I'm running ASL3 on the wireless node. But there's a setting. We've got, I think, three or four choices. And one is, I don't even remember. But I chose button number three, so to speak. and that allows me to hear others who are transmitting while I'm transmitting. My point, you know, regardless of whether that setting is specific to a wireless node or not, and it probably is, you know, it's nice to have, because then I figure out whether I want to shut up, stop transmitting, or whether I just want to continue transmitting and let the other person walk all over me. Sometimes I get stubborn, John, because, you know, if they come on at the same time I do, then I always stop. But if they come on like, 2 seconds later or something like that, I know that they're not following the old rule adopted from carpentry: listen twice, transmit once.
1: Right. And, you know, I have that same setting on my All-Star settings, and I switched, well, I set it for full duplex, the same setting as you did. And as I'm transmitting, my repeater is repeating on a different frequency, and I could turn on a radio and hear myself and anybody else that's on it. However, I hear that echo back, or a feedback, and that's irritating for everybody when they hear that feedback, because there's a half a second or less, maybe a quarter of a second feedback loop that happens when you have a radio on and you're transmitting at the same time. So, it works for the wireless nodes, but not for radios. But yeah, full duplex that is there. So. And I think it's a wonderful thing that they invented that.
0: Yep. Oh, well. Anyway, makes me want to use the wireless node more than I already do. Hey, Don, I just thought I'd comment on that. I will let you go. I'll say 73 from Austin, where it's, what is it outside? It's 91. Oh, yeah, it's supposed to cool down later in the week. We'll see if that happens. N5, RTC.
1: I don't have the temperature right in front of me, but, does that say 100? Nah, I'm reading it wrong. It's too far away. Talk to you later, Terry. 7-3 and everything like that. 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
0: K2AP, M5RTC. Hi, Joe. Hey, your audio, the volume of your audio sounds considerably louder now than it has over the last couple days. So you made some kind of a change.
2: Yeah, I'm using an HT. But remember when we bought we both bought the same microphone for the radioless node, and then I didn't want one that had a battery in it, so I bought the other one, which is the one you have now too. But I kept the one with the battery in it, so now I'm at poolside, a Florida house, and I'm connecting that microphone to my regular Baofeng HT. So that's what I'm using right now.

0: So that's different from what you were doing at home.
1: Yes, I've never done this, but this is the first time I ever did this was yesterday. And for some reason, in fact, Kevin, KE7K, had to cut me off because it was transmitting and not stopping. I didn't even realize it. Because I'm in bright sunlight, so I can't really see the lights. But I guess the plug just wasn't in all the way or something. But no, yesterday was the first time I ever used this with an HD.

0: Well, remember that when you get back home, because you want to do that all the time.
1: Yeah, you know, I think I will. And obviously, when I'm on the radio listening, I have the other microphone, and it's the exact same setup you have with the duplex and everything. So hopefully that one sounds good, too. I'm hoping, anyway.
0: My critique, Joe, is that you, right now, you sound as good as I've ever heard you. You know, for several weeks, your audio level has been very low for whatever reason. You know, I don't know what's been going on your end, but man, you are loud and clear.
1: Well, the ASL2 that I have here is set up exactly the same as the one at home. The radio is the same radio. In fact, I have two zones. I have a Florida zone and a New York zone, so the same radio. The only difference is the microphone. But I'll tell you, even the speaker on the microphone sounds better than the speaker on the HT, not to mention the fact that the HT is hot and uncomfortable to hold after a while, where the microphone is nice and comfortable. So, yeah, it's a win-win situation. So, yeah, I probably will use it when I get home also. Back to you, Terry, from K2AP.
0: Well, Joe, we both have a fine collection of microphones after our quest for the best-sounding one. Which one are you using with the HT right now?
1: The red of this, the same one you had, that has a battery in it, that someone recommended to get it with a battery. But I didn't like that on the radio listener because everything is plugged in. And if the battery goes dead, then the microphone goes dead. But now I'm portable. I'm outside, so I don't mind having it. So I don't know if the model number, but it's the Redivis that has the volume control on the top of it. I believe you have one, too.
0: Yes, that one is on the shelf. I'm using non-amplified Redivis speaker mic. But, yeah, you hit on the right combination, Joe. That signal sounds really good. Anyway, sir, I'll say 7-3. I'm working on a computer project today, trying to see how much memory, how many gigabytes of memory I can delete from my Mac SSD without causing any problems. And I'm also working on testing a little piece of software that I'm using on both the Mac and the laptop that allow me to use a single cursor and keyboard for both. And so they just released a new version, and I want to tell them of my experiences with a bug that had been reported, and I noticed it, but a bug that had been reported in a previous version. So I need to draft that report to them, and I also need to get rid of some more files from the Mac. So I'll say 7-3, Joe. Nice talking to you again. And once more, great signal, sir. N5 RTC.
1: Okay, Terry. And of course, you sound great as usual. So I will say 73. Always a pleasure speaking with you. It's 87 degrees by the pool over here. Nice, beautiful, sunny day. So 73, all the best from K2AP.
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1: 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Good evening, Bill. How are you today?
2: I'm not doing too bad. I just need a radio check real quick. I'm mobile with my M1KE, so I want to know how it sounds.
3: Loud and proud. Very hot, very hot.
1: Yeah. Oh, let me see what I have it. There was somebody in there. Let me just drop for a second. Yeah, Bill, if you give me a little more time, let me hear it, I can give you a better idea, because I wasn't expecting, you know, I wasn't particularly listening for how your signal sounded. So if you want to come back, I would appreciate it.
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1: Sounds good to me. Maybe, I could be wrong, but maybe just slightly overmodulated. You know, I just had Terry on, who has perfect audio, so it's hard to say. But it's quite good. I mean, it's no problem at all. But there is a little kind of like a muffled sound to it. Nothing bad, nothing, not at all. But, I mean, if you want, you know, I don't want to be the person that says, oh, no matter what I hear, everything sounds good. But other than that, it seems pretty good to me. Back to you, Bill, from K2AP.
2: All right, Joe, I appreciate it. Just wanted to check. I don't like to talk too much when I'm driving, so I'm heading into the airport, so I'll be hitting traffic here pretty soon. Have a good day. KF0MHN, I'll be clear.
1: Okay, Bill, have a safe trip. This is K2AP, clear.
4: Okay. K2AP, KQ4UPK, he sounded like he was coming in real hot and over-modulated for sure.
1: Yeah, that's what I told him. KC4GK, is this KC4UPK, Chris?
4: Yeah, this is Chris, KQ4UPK.
1: Yeah, you know what it is. It's so hard to get your audio exactly right. The only one I ever know that's almost always perfect is Terry, yeah, M5RTC. The rest of us, you know, sometimes it's good, sometimes it's bad. According to Terry, I hit the right combination with this microphone, the HT. But then other things don't sound good, so, you know, I just do the best I can. You know, not everybody's up to the Heil microphone standard. And even that, if you have a Heil microphone, if you don't set it up right, it sounds terrible, too. So I guess it's just one of those things. Back over to you, Chris, from K2AP.
4: Yeah, you're absolutely right about that, you know. I can't afford a Heil microphone, but... yeah, you know, I'm glad I got what I got, and it sounds good, and you know, I was having issues for a while, though, because sometimes I'll drop my hand mic, and I dropped it, you know, too many times, and it went out on me. So, good thing I had a collection of bikes, and I had a brand new one, and I plugged it in, and then all that muffling sound went away. Somebody said it was the repeater, and I'm like, how could it be the repeater? And he was telling me that he could tell by the squelch tail. And I've got my own repeater too, so I'm like thinking, I would like to learn how you can tell that you know, there's a problem with the repeater by the squelch tail. And well, never, you know, learned it. I should go to ChatGPT and say, hey, how do you tell by squelch tail that the repeater has audio issues? But anyways, yeah, he was sounding just a little hot and over-modulated. But like you said, Your microphone, the Redivises, they're incredible. They are. I got a friend, N2XRV. His name is, he's from New York. And his name is Ivan. He goes by the Voice of Brooklyn. And he swore by those Redivises, I'll tell you what. And you guys, you and Terry, you guys sound beautiful. Absolutely. Hey, Joe. I think your mic is stuck again, brother.

0: KQ4 UPK to K2 Joe, you there?
1: Yeah, I'm here, Chris. There was just somebody that had something going on the repeater. I don't know if you heard it or not, but somebody was either an open mic or malicious. I don't know, but somebody was playing something on the radio. That's why I stopped talking.
0: Yeah, it was real low. I couldn't hear it, but I heard something going on. Yeah, so I didn't know if it was your mic that was stuck. That's what I was figuring. And so, yeah, I don't know. Yeah, I was just saying that you and Terry, you guys sound great. And I have a friend, N2XRV Ivan. He's from Brooklyn. He goes by the Voice of Brooklyn. And he swears by those Redivises. And now that I hear you and Terry and him, man, I'm thinking about getting me a Redivis mic for my Asu.
1: Yeah, it seems pretty good. The nice part about it too is I wouldn't want to hold my HT right now. In fact, the battery's probably going to go dead soon. But it is so hot that it'd be very unpleasant to be holding it right now. But it's in a little pocket on the chair I'm sitting on, and the. I have a nice, comfortable microphone to work with. But yeah, the microphone costs less than $20, and it's a good investment, definitely.
0: Oh, now, see, that's something I can afford. Absolutely. If you mind me asking, where exactly can I purchase that from?
1: Yeah, I bought it from Amazon. I think it was a lot less than $20. I think it was like, I don't know, $15, something like that. I don't know offhand. Not a lot of money, but from Amazon, it was on Prime. It came in 2 days, and no big deal. It's quite a nice microphone, though. But then I bought another one. But this one has a battery in it, so you have to charge the battery once in a while. And the thing is, it won't give you any warning at all. It'll just go dead. I'll be talking, all of a sudden I'm not talking. But I have another one. I don't know the model numbers, but I have another one on my radio list node that has no battery. I use that all the time. Back to you, Chris, from K2AT.
0: KQ4UPK returning. I'm gonna get one of those. Is there a model number to it, or is that just the Redivis? What do you call it? I have an FT70D, so it's got a different type of like where you plug it in. I don't know, like the port where you plug in. It's not like a USB kind of style, but I don't know exactly the name of the plug that it is. You know, like you know, Bofang uses those. The little small, is it like that? Is it like a Bofang tile, or is it, do they have some selection? Because that's where I'll get confused. Maybe I'll talk to somebody else if you don't know.
1: Oh, I know. It's a K connector, which are focused on Bofang, not like the Motorola connector. It's two. It has the small one for the speaker, and the thicker one is for the microphone. And the model number is Hotel Kilo 008, HK008, that is HK008, number 8. And, that's what it is. You can buy adapters, or you can buy other microphones with the appropriate connector for whatever you're connecting it to. I don't know if it'll connect into a Yaesu or not. If I had to give you my best guess, I would say it doesn't, but I don't know. I don't have a Yaesu, so I couldn't tell you. That's you, Chris, from K2AP.
0: Okay, that's great. I'm going to do a little research, because that microphone sounds fantastic. and it's crystal clear. And, you know, I don't know how I'm sounding compared to that, but, I want to sound like that. That's fantastic. And if it does have an adapter where I can hook it into the Yaesu, that would be great. All right, you know what? I'm going to say 7.3s. I don't want to hold up the reflector. It's been a really nice QSO with you. And I still haven't got to go read that article, so I'm going to do that next. I'll talk to you later. It's been nice again, I say, 73s. And we'll talk again soon.
1: Hey, very good, Chris. Yeah, I'm going to get off the repeater, too. I've been on way too long. 7.3, always a pleasure speaking with you. And you sound good on what you have anyway, but good luck on your microphone quest. This is K2AP, and I will be clear in QRT.
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Kilo, Romeo, Mark, Charlie, Romeo, Mike. I have like more concern about the this is just Kilo, Romeo, Mark, Romeo, Mike. But you can live with it.

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0: 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This is KQ4 Wawa N over here in the edge of Alabama and Georgia.
1: Hi, Joe. 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
0: Hey, Clark, how in the world are you doing, sir? It seemed like I heard you the other morning, the other evening somewhere, and I got sidetracked doing something, didn't get a chance to talk to you. But how in the world are you doing?
1: Good. You talked to me this morning when I did a to see if I was on the ECR.
0: Well, good Lord. What time of morning was that?
1: Well, it was about 2:45 local time. I guess it would have been 5:45 Eastern Daylight Time.
0: All right, I apologize for getting that one. Doggone it. I do apologize. Yeah, I had to go over here to Huntsville and drop off, what did I carry over there? Oh, beer. I carried beer over there. And I picked up cooking oil across the river over in Decatur, Alabama, which is about 10 miles away. Bringing it back to Atlanta is going to either go to Costco or Sam's. It's going to go to a distribution company, and they're going to send it out. 45,000 pounds. 44,820 pounds, to be exact. That's what they say it weighs. It feels a lot heavier than that, though.
1: Are you just about destinated?
0: No. I am, let's see, am I in Georgia? If I'm not in Georgia, I'm fishing to be in Georgia. No, I'm going to go to the yard with it and deliver it in the morning. It's going over to a big warehouse above Atlanta, between Atlanta and Gainesville, Georgia. Area called Oakwood, which is halfway in between, and I think I am in Georgia. So anyway, it is mile marker, son. Yes, sir, I'm 2.5 miles into Georgia. But I got things on my mind right there. Think about going home and resting and not talking much on the radio. I haven't talked that much on the radio today, except for briefly this morning. But anyway, beautiful day over here. It was 90 degrees a while ago. It's 86 right now. Not a cloud in the sky, and I've got to stop and get some of this high-priced fuel there over.
1: Well, it's 75 degrees here. That's unseasonably cool, but we'll take it. Got the doors open.
0: Hey, that's pretty good. Pretty good for this time of year out there, I believe. You know, I haven't been over to Phoenix. I've been through Arizona, Flagstaff and so forth like that on the way out to L.A., driving cross country. Years ago in a car, not a truck. But on the way back, I stopped at Flagstaff and I near about put a down payment on the truck to, they're going to start hauling swinging beef from Missouri out to California. They were paying big money back then. I don't know what they're paying nowadays.
1: Well, I have some news. I'm headed to France next week, and I'll be renting a car and driving in France.

0: Okay. All right, now you're going to go to France. You going to carry your radio with you?
1: No, I don't. I don't take my radio with me when I go overseas.
2: Just take a handheld and a node.
1: So I'll be off the air from the 20th to the 28th.
0: What you gonna do for entertainment?
1: Oh, I'm attending my nephew's wedding. I'm gonna take a trip to Normandy and see the sights and spend a day in Paris and avoid the riots.
0: Well, we hope you have a really great time out there for sure. I'm going to have to get out right here. I'm pulling into this truck stop right here. And get some of this fuel. But, hey, Clark, thanks for talking to me. I was kind of quiet out here. I said, well, let me see if I can get somebody to talk a little bit. But have a good afternoon. Hopefully we'll talk to you later there. This is KQ4 while I am. And if I can get a thing, quit talking to my dog, it'll be good.
1: Okay, Joe. Thanks for the QSO. We'll talk again. KQY monitoring.

Yes, sir. We'll talk later, good Lord willing. 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Have a good day out there, Clark. Joe, yeah, I'm in Georgia now. Take you for a while and I'll be clear.

0: Katie Ward, do you hear me testing? Katie Ward, do you hear me?
1: Station testing. This is N5RTC, Terry in Austin, Texas. Your audio seems a bit hot.
2: 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Thank you.

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1: Can you hear me now? Is it better? 84DME.
0: Well, now it has a different sound to it. It has kind of a muffled sound, I think. You know, it was not distorting on

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1: 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Peak is less than minus 40 dB. Average is less than minus 40 dB. Level is very low. Playback.

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1: Peak is minus 26 dB. Average is less than minus 40 dB. Level is very low. Playback.
0: 84 UV testing.
1: Peak is minus 16 dB. Average is less than minus 40 dB. Level is very low. Playback.
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3: KY.

Hey, this is Whiskey 5 with Juliet Tango. Name here is Joey. Calling from Southwest Louisiana. Currently 91 degrees. Waiting for the next cool front to roll in, hopefully tomorrow. Cool us off a little bit. During the lack of the morning brew yesterday, there was a couple of conversations that kicked off. I caught the tail end of one where I heard someone talking about a radio they had, which I thought they said had a cellular connection that allowed them to access the digital bands. And that cellular SIM card had an annual subscription fee of $29. Does anyone maybe have some information on that radio? Or maybe it was a hotspot? I'd appreciate it again. This is Whiskey 5 Whiskey. Juliet Tango. Name here is Joey at South.

0: 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Like, and this is Whiskey 5, Whiskey Juliet Tango.
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1: WA1IVI N5RTC, Terry in Austin, Texas. Good day, sir.
0: Okay, good evening there, Terry. Name here is Alex, and we're here in New Gloucester, Maine. We're about 20 miles north of the city of Portland. And right now the weather here is rain. I think we're in the 40s right now. So definitely an autumn day here. Back to you.
1: Well, Alex, it's 93 here, and it's still summer in Central Texas, at least. We're expecting some cooler weather for the weekend, I think maybe coming in Friday. We'll drop our high temperatures down to below 80 degrees, which is a more seasonal temperature for this time of the year, or would be in some years anyway, but it's still, for all practical purposes, summer down here. We haven't had any powerful cold fronts, ones powerful enough to make it this far south, so we'll just see what happens over the weekend. But we're used to it, you know, air conditioning. The weather up there, I got to tell you, the weather up there sounds wonderful. You probably wouldn't want to swap places with me, but right now where you are sounds like a great place to be. Of course, I kind of like rainy weather anyway. It says something about my personality, I guess. And temperatures that cool would be fantastic. I'd still be walking around in shorts and a short sleeve shirt, but it'd be great.
0: Yeah, Terry, it's definitely a very New England like weather right now. It's just kind of overcast and drizzling outside. Again, I think we're exactly around 44 or so, 45 degrees, and I'm wearing a very heavy shirt jack and shorts, so I enjoy the cooler weather. 93 seems a bit extreme for me, and I'm sure you'll be very happy in a couple of days when the weather does cool down for you. Currently running a Sherry Pie hat kind of configuration with All-Star, and also using what are we using here? In fact, the Beifang a radio, and we're quite happy with it. So I'll pass it back to you from WA1IVI.
1: Alex, I'm talking to you on a radioless node, ASL3 on a Raspberry Pi 4B with an all scan USB audio front end and a Redivis speaker mic. I'm wondering which Baofeng you're using, because you're putting an excellent signal into the reflector.
0: Thank you, Terry. I appreciate the compliment. I've not used this radio in quite some time, so I kind of forgot the name, the model number. But actually, it is a Beifang. It's the DMR 32. It's the DMR version of that radio. It's really a pretty amazing radio. I'm very happy with it. I only paid $49 for it on Amazon. I was so impressed by it, I bought two of them. So I decided to go with the military green and the standard black models. But we have the extended battery on this as well. And it puts out about a good 5 to 6 watts. And I've been very happy with it. The build quality is fantastic. And we're also running a Pi Star, Pi 5 in our Sherry Pi configuration. So we're actually going right to the internet or right through the router, more or less. And, you know, radio lists, of course, and it works quite well. Back to you.
1: I have the analog version. I have the UV32, not the DM32. I suspect that if I had the components, I could turn the UV into a DM, because my bet is that there are just components missing from the circuit board. I don't know that. I just always thought that. The other thing, too, that I noticed on the DM32 is the quality of the audio output into that speaker. You know, it's the best of any of the handhelds I have, and I've got 10 more. Probably shouldn't have said that. I hope my wife didn't hear me. I've got them tucked away in a closet, all of them, you know, plugged in. And I'm surprised all the LEDs on the charging cradles and the backs of the radios don't put more of a shine up at night than they seem to.
0: Yeah, very fine, Terry. I kind of missed the end of your call sign. I have N5, and I'm sorry I didn't write it down, but I have a pen now, finally, to write down your call sign. Maybe give it back to me on the next exchange. But, yeah, in fact, it's funny. I was never really a big fan of Beifang for a long time. I thought they were ugly, you know, gaudy, just horribly. I just didn't feel they were all that great as far as quality compared to Yaesu and Kenwood and other manufacturers. But I'll tell you, when I got this model, the DM32, I was like, wow, this is really well made, and it actually looks nice. All the aesthetics are there, and the only problem I had for a little bit was programming it, because the code plug for this radio is kind of different than others I have. I also have other radios, like, for example, I have the Bridgewater. I have Anytone, the Anytone radios. I have those and several other models as well. But, yeah, it's a great radio. I'm very happy with it. For an extra $20-$30, I decided to go with the DMR version, and I do get on DMR occasionally. I use a TGIF Pi-Star-type device with a big 3.5-inch screen. And it works quite well as far as displaying the call signs and all that kind of good stuff, as well as the country flags and other miscellaneous things as well. So but I've been kind of lax in getting to DMR for quite some time. I'm enjoying All-Star too much. That's the problem. So that's why I'm on here. Back to you.

0: Well, don't stay away from All-Star. You know, I'm listening to you over a speaker mic with 80-year-old ears, but I'm thinking back, and your audio quality on the reflector is as good as anyone's I've heard, bar none. So, you know, the combination of the DM32 and your radioless node really work well together. My call is N5RTC. It's a vanity call. Those are my initials. I go by Terry. And it's been my pleasure talking with you. I hope to hear you more on here. I would hope maybe that if you have time, you can participate in either one of the in the morning net on the ECR starting at 7 o'clock Eastern, 7 a.m. Eastern for the morning brew. Or, for instance, tonight at 8 o'clock, there is a TechNet. And Tuesday through Friday, there are 8 p.m. nets. If you haven't already, take a look at the calendar on the ECR webpage, eastcoastreflector.com, and come back and see us. 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
1: Amateur Radio Newsline, report number 2,554, with a release date of Friday, October 9th, 2026, to follow in 5, 4, 3, 2, 1. The following is a QST, a milestone for Eris in a Chile high school. A historic transmitter sends a message of peace, and a ham is honored.
2: Yeah, N5RTC from WA1IVI. That was kind of strange, but anyway, yeah, likewise, Terry, I definitely enjoyed talking to you as well, and I've been rather active on the Morning Brew as well, so I've been on there at 7 o'clock and taking part, and it's always a lot of fun being on that net, and I'll definitely try to get on to the 8 o'clock TechNex nets that are on as well. So, again, thanks so much for the great signal report, and you sound great yourself, by the way. Very, very fine audio. It's always good to have a nice signal coming through, and that's why I appreciate the analog of All-Star as opposed to all the digital, you know, junkie here on the other modes. So, anyway, you have a great evening. I'll talk to you again soon, and this is WA1IVI standing by. Take care. 73s.
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2: Yeah, very fine, WA0VBM from WA1IVI, very fine, nice to make your acquaintance, and name here is Alex, and we're here in New Gloucester, Maine. We're about 20 miles north of the city of Portland, and you're a little bit noisy, but that's okay. I can definitely hear you. And I'll pass it back to you, WA0VBM from WA1IVI.
4: Okay, WA1IDI from WA0VBM. I'm in Marshalltown, Iowa. Marshalltown, Iowa. And the handle here is Bruce. And I just, this repeater is in Grundy Center, Iowa. And so it must be hooked up somehow to All-Star, and I was just curious about that. I have not been doing anything on All-Star, so I wanted to hear a little bit about that.
2: Yeah, very fine, Bruce. WA0VBM from WA1IVI, India, Victor, India. Yeah, I'm relatively new to All-Star myself, Bruce. I have not been on all that long, maybe about a year, but I really enjoy it. It's just a great mode. It's nice having the analog connection versus digital, and I was quite active on D-Star and also on DMR and Yaesu System Fusion, but I always kind of come back to All-Star. I just think it's a nice mode. The quality is there, and great people on board as well. We're using a Beifeng DM32 that we use for D-Star. Not D-Star, I'm sorry, for Pi-Star connectivity to DMR. And we also are using it, of course, for All-Star, and we're using a Sherry Pi-Star, or Pi-Hat, that is, with a Raspberry Pi 5 running in the background. So no radio attached, just all digital back to the Internet. So back to you, WA0VBM from WA1IVI.
4: Yeah, WA1IVI, and I take it it's India Victor India. Correct me if I'm wrong on that. I also heard you comment earlier about the DM32, that you are happy with that. A little bit more trouble programming it. One thing I wondered about that radio, I think it only holds like 50,000 IDs. Are you able to load up enough ideas so that you have, the entire DMR database in there or contact list? I was curious about that. WA1I, India Victor, India, from WA0VBM.
2: Yeah, Bruce, that's a great question. In fact, I only have about half of the entire database loaded. That is a limitation of this radio, having about 50,000 contacts. But I filter out just North America and Canada, and I get the entire list on via an Excel spreadsheet. But you're right, that is one limitation. Of course, the Anytone radios have a million or half a million contacts available, so it's pretty much endless. But I have one of the older Anytone radios I use for DMR, and that has a limitation, I think, of 100,000. And I think they probably didn't think about the explosion of contacts coming through on DMR when they first designed the radio. They figured, we'll have maybe 25,000 people on board, and that's about it. Now we have, hundreds of thousands of people using DMR. So now you have to kind of filter it out and just kind of pick out the countries you want. But the newer Anytones, of course, have just huge memory capacity, whereas the DM32, yeah, you're right, it's limiting as far as what you can do, but I just love the audio on it. I love the way it works. I just enjoy the quality of it. It's just a really nice radio, and also the programming is kind of challenging. I had to spend many a day getting that code plug to work properly. But now it's working great. So back to you.
4: Okay, WA1 India Victor India from WA0VBM. So I knew about that. I guess my question is, did you have to manually filter out the IDs, the caller list, get it down to a smaller group? Did you do that? Did you just dump the file to the spreadsheet and then truncated things? Is that how you did it? So I'm curious about that. And also, the power output. What have you found with regard to the actual power output? WA1, India Victor, India, WA0VBM.
2: Yeah, WA0VBM from WA1IVI. Yeah, Bruce. There's a program you can download. I can't tell you exactly what it is. I'm not too sure what the name of it is. I think it's called N0 something Contact Manager, and that allows you to download the entire database and then kind of parse it out to what you want. There's another program by an Italian fellow who did a really great job as far as letting you select the countries you want to put on your in your radio. And just by checking off the boxes, it will then in turn load only those countries onto your into your EEPROM in your radio. And that's how you limit how many contacts come through. So I've been experimenting with those. They work quite well. So I just had North America loaded. And as far as the wattage, I've not measured the wattage on this with a dummy load, but I know I'm getting out pretty well. And right now I'm only running about maybe 1 watt. I'm running low power right now to my node, and it seems to work very well. I'm about a good maybe 25, 30 feet away from it on the lower level of the house, and the node is upstairs. So I'm getting through that no problem. Over.
4: Okay, well, that totally makes sense. I have a little Raspberry Pi device for DMR here, and I don't need to run much power at all, and it only has like a 200 milliwatt output, and I can walk all the way down to the end of the block here and still communicate. So, it doesn't require that much power. But say again what it is you're using for your little Pi-Star unit there. What is that again? WA1IVI, WA0VBM?
2: Yeah, WA0VBM from WA1IVI. Yeah, Bruce, it's a Sherry. It's S Sierra Hotel Alpha Romeo India, Sherry, and it's a Sherry Pi hat or a Sherry Pi device. If you look up Sherry Pi on the internet, you'll find the website, the manufacturer of that, and you can buy a myriad of different configurations. I'm running the VHF version, so that seems to work well for me. And I got it pre-assembled, by the way, too. I decided to have them do all the assembly. I was going to figure out, you save $30, big deal. So I decided to have them do it. And it arrived, and I went through all the configurations and watched many, many YouTubes on how to set it up and get the right configurations and all the levels. And there's a lot to it. There really is. I mean, I think it's more complicated than DMR. The code plug, is, of course, a big part of it, but take the code plug out of it. Just the setup of the hardware requires, just going through numerous screens to make sure all your settings are all correct. But I got it pretty much where I want it, and I just kind of locked it in, and I do frequent backups as well, make sure I don't lose anything on my SD card as well. So that's what we got here. Back to you.
4: Okay, very good, very good. And the transceiver is simply an FM transceiver, correct?
2: Well, it's the Beifang DM32. So it has built-in DMR in it. So it does both VHF, UHF, and DMR, all in one radio. So you can get just a plain Jane VHF, UHF version if you wish. It's a lot cheaper, maybe about $30-$40 cheaper. But I decided to go with the versatility of having DMR on the radio as well. So I can just flip back and forth between VHF, local repeater, and then just simply hit a toggle to go to All-Star to my node. Over.
4: Okay, understand that, but in terms of All-Star, there's nothing special, just an FM radio?
2: Correct. It's just a VHF analog transmission simplex running to a frequency of your choice, and that's going to the node, and then the node, of course, has the radio built into it. And that then, of course, transmits back and forth to my radio. So it's just solely VHF. But But if I want to go digital, as far as doing, worldwide or, North America or whatever, I just have to toggle to that group on my radio, and it automatically goes into DMR mode. Over.
4: Okay, understood. Very good. Well, I have been hearing just a little bit about All-Star, but I need to get in and dig and I guess learn a little bit about it.
2: WA0VBM from WA1IVI. Well, you're doing well so far, Bruce. I mean, you get in, and I know you're going through a repeater, which, that explains some of the noise, but just a little bit of noise, nothing crazy. But you're making it in, so that's the important thing. And definitely check out the Sherry, Sherry Pie Hat option, and they're really good. They, in fact, I had a question about something. I was kind of confused about a setting or a parameter, and I called the number, left a message. Within about 20 minutes, the owner called me back and said, "Hey, I'm here to help you. Let me walk you through it." So they have really good customer service, by the way, which is kind of important for All-Star. It's rather technical, as you know. Over.
4: Okay, very good. Very good. Sounds interesting. I've just I've got to learn a little more about it and how it works and limitations and so forth. But it sounds like another mode to try. And I guess I got there because all this is this transceiver is a Yaesu mobile transceiver I have at home and running 50 watts out and going to a repeater that's located in a town that's about, maybe 30 miles away. So, in Grundy Center, Iowa. So, it's something to learn. I won't keep you forever here, Alex. I appreciate you coming back and all the education. And maybe I'll hear you again on this repeater. WA1. And that's one last question, and I'll let you go. Do you have to select what repeater you're going to go through with All-Star, or how does that work?
2: Okay, WA0VBM from WA1IVI. Yeah, very fine there about your location. In fact, I used to work in Waterloo, Iowa, so I kind of know Iowa rather well. I've been there quite a bit, and I worked at a hospital out there in Waterloo for about a good 6 months. But anyway, to answer your question, I believe certain repeaters do support All-Star. So they have like a link, I guess, built in that more or less you can kind of trigger to have it get onto the network, more or less. Kind of the same way that some repeaters do support DMR, and system fusion, just by being on the right frequency, and I'm not too sure how you activate those things. I don't have to even do that. I simply just go to my local nodes here at the house, and I'm on. But as far as going through a repeater, I know some repeaters do support, the East Coast Reflector, and all you got to do is kind of more or less, trigger it somehow. That's the missing piece. But that'll get you onto the network, and you're all set. Back to you.
4: Okay, I guess I understand that part, but for instance, from your end, how did you end up with Grundy Center Repeater, transmitting through the Grundy Center Repeater? Was that something you selected? How did that happen? Go ahead.
2: Actually, I'm just on the East Coast Reflector. I just chose that node. I can actually dial up any node I want on my iPhone, and I can go to the Philadelphia repeater, I can go to the East Coast Reflector, I can go to the Hawaii network, I can go really anywhere around the world I want to go just by punching in the correct sequence of numbers that is the node number. And then that magically transfers you to that node or that location. So I guess there's a tentacle from East Coast Reflector to your repeater, and you're somehow, getting on. So I know East Coast Reflector is huge, and they have a really big network. So I'm not surprised they're reaching you as well. Over.
0: Comment.
4: Okay. Well, something else to learn. I guess I've got to find a good resource to start studying this a bit. So, again, I appreciate you coming back and all the information, and maybe we'll run into you again. I'll say 7-3 for now, Alex, and have a good rest of the day. WA1 IVI, WA0 VBM.
2: Yeah, there's a fellow out there with a comment. Go ahead.
0: Yeah, this is N5RTC again. I'm on a radioless node using ASL3, and all you have to do is know the ECR node numbers, and you can enter them in ASL3, the node numbers for not only All-Star, but also for DMR, D-Star, you know, the almost all of the digital modes, except I think for P25. All that information is on eastcoastreflector.com, down toward the bottom of that webpage. And I'm not going through a repeater. My radioless node is linked directly to my router over Wi-Fi, and it's put out over the internet that way. So I'm going directly to the ECR. I don't have anything in between me and them.
4: Recommendations on study material? You mentioned eastcoastreflector.com, but All-Star in general, any recommendations?
0: Well, it depends on what kind of recommendations you're looking for. Are you looking for equipment recommendations? Are you looking for resources to learn about the All-Star system or about the ECR system? I could send you just all sorts of different ways, depending on what your interest is.
4: What I was interested in is material to learn about All-Star, just in general.
0: Well, All-Star has a boatload. I almost said something different just then. A boatload of information on its webpage, and I think you can Google for this. I think it's allstar.info, but there's more information there than you can shake a stick at.
4: Okay, very good, very good. I will start there, and I start my education at that point. I thank you.
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2: 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N4VET, Blairsville, Georgia.
4: Okay, allstarlink.org.
2: Roger that. And by the way, thanks, Terry,
4: thank
2: for the information. It's
4: definitely
2: appreciated, and I learned some new things, too. WA1IVI here. Hey, by the way, real quick, to make things even easier for you,
4: again,
2: if you have an iPhone or an Android device, you can actually download an app that's called, Node Remote. It's a very simple application, and it has all the node numbers that you want to put into your phone, that by simply just touching on that node number, it will then take you to the various nodes. Like, for example, East Coast Reflector, it'll take you to the Philadelphia net, it'll take you to the Hawaii net, it'll take you to Alaska net, all kinds of different things you can put in there if you wish to have really quick access from your iPhone, and that kind of makes your radio directed to the correct talk group or node. Hopefully that makes sense. Back to you.
4: Okay, that was an app for your iPhone, Node Remote, is that correct?
2: Yes, correct. It's just requires some minimal setup, and it may cost you like $1.99 or $4.99 to buy it. The guy who sponsored it, who wrote the code, I think he's no longer doing it, but it works well enough just to get you on to a node. So I have, for example, Alaska Net, I have the Hawaii Net, and I have East Coast Reflector. All I got to do is hit connect, and it will then connect my radio to that node, and I'm on. So it's really, really very convenient. Over.
4: Okay, so that is an app on your iPhone, I think I heard, and it is making a change on your little Sherry node. Or are you communicating over your iPhone?
2: He directs the traffic through the Sherry Pi device and then connects to the appropriate node. So the radio just requires some minimal setup, and it may cost you like $1.99 or $4.99 to buy it. The guy who sponsored it, who wrote the code, I think he's no longer doing it, but it works well enough just to get you on to a node. So I have, for example, Alaska Net, I have the Hawaii Net, and I have East Coast Reflector. All I got to do is hit connect, and it will then connect my radio to that node, and I'm on. So it's really, really very convenient. Over.
4: Okay, so that is an app on your iPhone, I think I heard, and it is making a change on your little Sherry node, or are you communicating over your iPhone?
2: He directs the traffic through the Sherry Pi device and then connects to the appropriate node. So the radio is just kind of the radio. It doesn't do much other than just

0: and it is making a change on your little Sherry node, or are you communicating over your iPhone?
1: He directs the traffic to the Sherry Pi device and then connects to the appropriate node. So the radio is just kind of the radio. It doesn't do much other than just talking back and forth. But the iPhone app that I have kind of handles the location of where you want to go to. Kind of like when you direct a talk group on DMR, you know, you're selecting a talk group 310 or, you know, whatever you want to go on. You can also go through Brandmeister as well, if you wish, to direct your connection. Over.
0: Okay, this is interesting stuff. Okay, very good. I'll take a look at that as well.
1: Sounds good, Bruce. You have a good night, WA1IVI, standing by.
2: Hey, guys.
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0: Well, I don't know if I got it or not, but anyway, before you can do all that, go to allstarlink.org and sign up for a node number. 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And there's also another app, QSO1, for the Android. Might work for Apple as well. But anyway, go get you a number first, and then you can start having fun with it. N0MSF.
1: Okay, and what was that website again for the ID number?
0: Allstarlink.org.
1: Okay, got it.
2: Bruce, one last thing I might suggest to you. This is N5RTC, Terry, on this Thursday in the I can't figure out just right off the top of my head whether this is the first Thursday or the second Thursday, and I don't have a calendar in front of me. First and third Thursdays of every week at 8 p.m. Eastern, the ECR has its Ask an Elmer, Be an Elmer session in the ECR Zoom room, and that would be a perfect place for you to find someone who's willing to mentor you and then go off to one of the Zoom breakout rooms for, you know, further conversation. The other thing you could do, if you want to, tomorrow night at 8 o'clock on the ECR is the TechNet. And, you know, there's not an opportunity there to have a lot of dialogue, but again, you might find someone there who's willing to go into a breakout room with you and help you out. This is N5RTC.
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0: 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Go ahead.
1: Roger, N5RTC. This is K5TCP, Kilo 5 Tango Charlie Papa. We had a conversation the other day on the SVX 9050 reflector, and I found you here as well. I'm just playing around with my M1KE. Hi. Name you Torsten. Torsten is the name, Terry. Over.
0: Yes, Torsten, I didn't recognize the call, but I certainly recognize your name. Good evening, sir. I noticed that the M1KE has a setup for SVXNet. One of these days I'll dive into that and see what I can do. I haven't talked to the gentleman in quite a while. A gentleman in Sweden who bragged long and hard about that net and the opportunities that it opened up for talking to ham operators in Europe. So I'm going to get back to that one of these days, and if you get it set up, have it already set up, I'd be interested in talking to you sometime.
1: But Terry, no problem, whenever. I'll keep your call sign handy here, so if I hear you, I'll let you know. I just wanted to say hello, let you know that you're being heard here, also on my end. Yeah, I just played around with it and set it up here for All-Star as well. I have a clear note here at my QTH that I'm using normally. And that's connected to the East Coast reflector. Very interesting stuff, so I'm fascinated by it. All right, I won't keep you. Good talking to you, and till the next time. This is K5TCP, clear with N5RTC. Have a nice evening.
0: All right, Torsten, you do the same. N5RTC.
2: N5RTC, KQ4 YYN. If you're not talked at, we can talk for a minute or two. You're probably referring to my friend Bjorn over in Sweden. That's who you're referring to. Anyway, you have a minute or two for a contact? Now, if you're talked at, I do understand. KQ4 YYN.
0: YYN, I seldom get talked out, but I'm pretty sure, and this will probably get that recorded message played. I think I've already racked up 15 minutes in this exchange of QSOs, so while I'd love to talk to you, it'll have to wait for another day. And yes, it was Bjorn, who I've not talked to in quite a while. N5RTC is clear.
2: All right. Now, sometimes we'll talk for an hour or two at a time. I have him, if you want me to reach out to him, I have him reach out to you there. And I don't know. But whichever way you want to do it, we can do it that way. Have a great evening out there. KQ4 YYN. On the way home.

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1: Signal sounds good here in Blairsville, Georgia.
0: Thank you. This is my first time on the East Coast Reflector. I've been listening to you guys for a while, my little Bofang. It just doesn't have enough to get through. So I had to use EcoLink. And been nice listening to you guys. KR4PAWs 73.
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0: KR4, is that Tango Alpha Whiskey?
1: It is Papa Alpha Whiskey.
0: Pa, KR4 Pa. Hey, how are you, sir? This is Joe over here on the other side of Georgia. We're down here in God's country over here. My call sign is KQ, Kilo Quebec 4, Yankee Yankee November, but we just abbreviate it and say KQ4 YYN, or sometimes just YYN, over.

0: Yeah, I'm over in Chillicothe, Florida. We're going to be heading up to Fitzgerald, Georgia here this weekend for a little hunting trip. I'm out fishing with my son, using my iPhone as communication, and it's pretty nice.
1: Hey, that's pretty cool. I know all about Fitzgerald, Ben Hill County. My dad was born over there long time ago, and grew up down in that area. Next county over, Coffee County, which would be Douglas, Georgia. But hey, you going? What you going? Dove hunting, quail hunting, or what kind of hunting are you going? Deer hunting?
0: Yes, sir. We're going to be doing some deer hunting. That was the plan. It was a father-son trip.
1: Yes, sir. That's pretty cool right there. I didn't catch your name there, but I'm Joe over here. You might have said your name, but I got so many things going through my mind right here and trying to pump for some gas. Pump diesel a while ago, now I got to pump gas. Back over to you, sir.
0: I'm not sure I did put it out there. It's Brian. Our plan for the weekend, actually, we have Jamboree on the air with the scouts. So our plan with our scoutmaster was to try to set up an EcoLink node and try to call from our stand and to the scouts here in Florida. That was the plan anyway. We'll see how well EcoLink and Starlink both work together. But KR4PAW.
1: Well, KR4PAW, you'll have a great time over there. Yeah, and the scouting thing, our club is doing a scouting thing on the air on Saturday. They're planning on a big turnout over here. Small club, but we got some radios. We got a really nice trailer that they're trying to get some more funding for from some group. And chances are they're going to get it. And, yeah, sure. We're all into radios over here at our local club. Of course, I don't get a chance to go over very much, but cause I'm always working. But, Brian, good to hear you out here. You and your son have a great time.
0: Yes, sir. We'll be on the air with the same scouting event, trying to make as many contacts as we can in 10 minutes. You have a good evening too, sir. KR4PAW's monitoring, listening, and clear.
1: Yes, sir, and welcome to being on the East Coast Reflector. You know, you can go to eastcoastreflector.com, learn all about it, and you can sign up for the Coaster program, or the Quest program, I should say. And that gets entertaining from time to time. And a lot of nets, and they have the morning brew Monday through Friday, except for holidays, which yesterday was a holiday. I think today is Tuesday, so I think tonight is TechNet night, but I could be wrong. But it is Tuesday night, so I don't want to say it wrong, though. But anyway, read all about it. Thanks, sir. Read all about it and check in anytime. Just take you for a while in and I'll be clear.
2: KQ4YYN, this is KQ1 USA.
1: Hey, Jamie, how are you doing, sir?
2: I'm doing good, brother. I messed around last night and was doing a lot of troubleshooting. I think I might have removed a lot of that hum from my signal. Is it as bad as it was? I mean, it was so bad earlier yesterday that people couldn't even understand what I was saying. It might be just a little bit in the background, but that RFI device is coming in tomorrow, and I'm going to do a lot of troubleshooting with it. Hopefully I can narrow down what's causing all this interference.
1: Yes, sir. Yes, sir. It works good. I had a friend to send me one last year because for some reason I couldn't order it through Amazon because it says unavailable. But later on during the year, because I misplaced mine, later on during the year I got to looking. I said, well, there it is, and it's available. So I ordered it. And I think I have it in the trunk of my car. But my AM, little AM Reticus radio with the telescoping antenna on it, you can point that thing at something, and it'll pick it up. Any kind of RF noise, it will pick it up, whether it's a refrigerator, what have you. Anything that's making any noise, pointing at it, that thing will pick it up. And it'll let you know as well. But let me get back in the car. I'll holler at you in a little bit. KQ4 YYN to KQ1 USA.
2: Roger that. I'll be standing by. KQ1 USA.

0: KQ1 USA, this is K4MMX. Hope I got your call sign right.
1: I believe it was K4MMF. You got it right. This is KQ1 USA. Go ahead, sir.
0: Okay. My call ends in an X-ray, so it's Kilo 4 Mike X-ray. In any event, I was just listening to your conversation, and this hum thing can absolutely drive you crazy. I've done a lot of research on it, and it's twofold. You got devices that create interference, but another thing I found out, I found this out by reading it on the internet, so you know it's got to be true, but did some experimenting, and it turns out that your radio, if you're using a handheld, sometimes the RF from the handheld gets into switching power supplies. They're common with LED lights, all kinds of stuff. And once it mixes inside the switching power supply of, say, a light fixture, it re-radiates an interfering signal. So what I found that works really well for me, a lot of chokes, like I think you ordered, and running my handheld radio at the lowest power setting it has, and also on my node, using a really short antenna on it and turning it at a 45-degree diagonal. That seems to work the best for me.
1: Roger that. Well, thank you very much. I did a couple of parrot tests on All-Star and on Echolink, and it seems like what I did last night has eliminated the majority of that hum. There's still a little bit on there, but I need a human to give me some feedback. How does it sound right now? Do you hear a loud hum, or is it like a very quiet hum?
0: Well, right at this moment, it's a quiet hum, but earlier you must have moved, and it got loud for a split second. Let me ask you this. What kind of radio are you using to get into your node?
1: I'm using the handheld. It's the VGC VRN76, and I'm using a clear node for my actual All-Star node, which is supposed to be, you know, it was already pre-configured and everything, but that's what I'm using, the VGC VRN76.
0: Roger. What power output level do you have the handheld set to right now?
1: I have it set to low, which is 500 milliwatts. And to be honest, I've tried this with every radio in my arsenal. I've got Yaesu FT70s, FT5Ds, some ICOM ID51s, Anytone 878. Everything I've got in my house, I get that buzzing sound. And last night I moved the node from behind the TV on the TV stand to the front of the TV on the TV stand. It's a smart TV, so it's got Wi-Fi built into it, and I unplugged the TV from the wall, and it's still doing it. But one thing I did find out, I was running my node on Wi-Fi, and I disconnected it from Wi-Fi and plugged it in straight to Ethernet, and that did remove a lot of that hum sound.
0: Well, it's possible by using the Ethernet, it changed the interference pattern because it's another connection. What I wound up doing with mine, it's a whole combination of things. I found a spot inside my place that was the furthest away from any other electronic devices. I also took the power supply for the Raspberry Pi and put a choke on it, which I believe you said you're ordering all them. You know, they come with a choke, but I added a nice big one and wrapped it a whole bunch of times. And I keep that little plug as far away as possible from the node, in other words, stretch out the wire. And I think you're on the right track by moving it around. You will eventually find a spot where it'll be the quietest. And I would recommend you move it away from anything that has a switching power supply in it. I mean, you might have to put it in some place like, say, the bathroom or, you know, as far away as you can from any devices with switching power supplies and especially LED light fixtures.
2: Comments?
0: Yeah, commenting station, go ahead. This is Craig, K4MMA.
2: Okay, the station that has a hum in their clear node, I am also using a clear node at my house. I had the same problem when I thought it was my radio, and I tried just about everything. It was not until I put like 6 clamp-on ferrites on the power supply side of the node. So it's the power supply on my end that was causing the hum, so I would try that. That's just my opinion. HA60.
1: Roger that. Thank you very much. So what I've tried so far, and this has been going on for about 4 months, the power supply that came with the node is a certified Raspberry Pi 5 power supply. It's got that big, big, chunky ferrite bead on it, and it was doing the hum with that on it. So I bought a Canna kit power supply, and the hum went down a little bit after I put that on. I've also moved the node out into my barn, which is on a completely separate power pole than my house. Completely separate meter. I turned everything in the barn completely off and only had the one outlet that I had the power supply for the clear node plugged into. It still got the hum on it. But at that point, it was connected to my Wi-Fi network. But whenever I hook it to my cell phone and go mobile with it, it's clear as a bell. There's no issues whatsoever. But I also have a battery pack hooked up to it. So I know there's something inside the house, something inside the barn, something in this area that I live in that is causing that. And I'm, like I said, I ordered an RFI meter to try to see if I can narrow down where that RFI interference is coming from.
2: Okay. Yeah, my clear note, I do have a one or two clamp-on ferrites on the power supply that feeds the node, but it wasn't until I put like 6 more on there, and then it cleared it up. So that's just my experience. See you later, my friends. HA60, Apple Valley.
0: K4MMX, comment.
1: K4MMX, go ahead.
0: Yeah, I believe the other station you were talking to, he's on the right track. That's pretty much a lot of what I had to do, put those chokes on everything, especially the power supply, and I'm using a Canno kit power supply. I think I have like 2 of them on there, and I use Ethernet for everything. I don't hardly ever use Wi-Fi, and I even put them on the Ethernet cable, which made a big difference as well, because Ethernet cable is just another input that picks up noise. Don't ask me how it actually gets in there, but yeah, I put chokes on everything, and I think you pretty much nailed it when you said you went to the barn. It's got to be noise from that power supply, so the other station, I think, is spot on. So hopefully your chokes will come in soon, and I'd wrap as many turns around them as you can. K4MMX, I'll be standing by.
1: Okay, so quick question about the Ethernet cable. When you put a choke on the Ethernet, was it going into the node at that point where it connects to the node, or were you putting the ferrite choke over at the router side?
0: Yeah. No, I was putting it on, shall we say, the last mile, so to speak. I have a rather sprawling network with multiple switches and stuff. I put the choke between the last switch and the Raspberry Pi, and I also was getting some buzz from the power supply from the switch, believe it or not, so I put a choke on that too. And finally, it's pretty much gone. Every now and then, I might get in just the right spot, and you'll hear it.
1: Alrighty, well, thank you for that information. I do appreciate it, and I know that, like you said, it drove you crazy. This is driving me crazy because I'm to the point of turning the main circuit breaker off in the house and all the other circuit breakers, and then one at a time turning our circuit breaker on until I can figure out what's causing this noise, man. It's driving me crazy. So, anyway, thank y'all all for all the comments and recommendations. I do appreciate it, and I'll give everything a try. And if I can narrow it down, I'll get back on here and let y'all know so that we can share this information and help somebody else that might have the same problem. This is KQ1 USA. I will be clear.
2: Just put a choke on every wire.
0: KQ1 USA. Hey, I got one more thought for you if you can hang in for another minute.
1: Yes, sir. Go right ahead.
0: Most of the time, the radio that I use when I'm home, I'm in my car right now, I'm using DB Switch. And by the way, you may want to look into getting DB Switch or repeater phone if you have an iPhone. You can connect that to your node. You got to configure it, and you can walk around with earbuds. Don't connect your node to the reflector, but if you key up your radio while you're walking around and you're listening through the phone, you'll hear the buzz. But what I was going to say is the radio that I normally use has an ultra-low power level setting. We're talking 50 milliwatts. The next step up is a half a watt, then it goes to 4 or 5. If I put it at the lowest possible power setting, that works great. It seems that the RF, when I'm transmitting from the HT, it doesn't get into stuff. The other thing is, if you've got a radio that won't let you bring the power down that low, if you're just using it around the house, consider getting an inline SMA attenuator, about 20 dB. I played around with those on the Bofangs, and they work great.
1: Much for that. I do have the TYT MDUV390 with OpenGD77 on it, and you can actually turn the power level of that radio down to 50 milliwatts. So I'll try that. That'll be my next step in troubleshooting this anomaly I got going on. KQ1 USA.
2: Comment, NHFAL.
1: Yes, sir. Go ahead,
0: comment. I'm not sure if you're the same one that had the great suggestion about the chokes, but go ahead. This is Craig K4MMS.
2: Yeah, that guy that just made that last suggestion, that's a good, thoughtful idea of being able to walk around, because that's what I was going to say, something similar to that. In other words, you could put a pair of ear pods on and don't link up to the reflector, but key your radio down and listen, like, say, maybe on repeater phone. Well, no, that ain't going to... Oh, yeah, you just go to your node number, I guess, and click on it and connect up to your own node. I guess you could probably do that. But here's what I was going to ask that other fella. Could you use a linear power supply? In other words, instead of the Raspberry Pi, I don't know that it would make any difference. And then the other question that I had was, I wonder if you put a ferrite, you know, one of those big heavy chokes on there, and very slowly slide that thing up the wire. I'll bet you'll find a sweet spot where that noise will quit.
1: I got to say, gentlemen, those are all great ideas, and I'll definitely try that over the next couple of days.
0: And
1: I will report back on here later this week.
0: No, that's a great idea. Maybe there's standard ways on it.
1: If I don't fix it, I'll still report back to you after I fix it. But anyway, thank you all for the great comments. KQ1 USA.
0: Got to get one that'll have at least 3 to 5 amps at 5 volts. I don't have anything that's linear that big. I mean, I have a gigantic 12-volt, 30-amp Astron that weighs a ton, but that's 12 volts, not 5. And to lower that linearly, I guess it could be built with a bunch of TO3 devices on a big old heat sink.
3: Yeah, the old 7805 regulator would be a good place to start. Yeah, that circuit could be built with no problem. N8FAL.
0: N8AFL, I think it was. Yeah, unfortunately, the 78 series and the 79s for the negative voltage regulators, they're natively only good for about an amp. But you can parallel them up. Like, if you put 5 of them in parallel, they have built-in thermal regulation, so when they get hot, they'll start to drop off a little bit, so they'll self-balance. That's probably would work. But a single device, it's only rated for a maximum of 1 amp.
3: Yeah, I didn't know what the current drain was on those. And then I was thinking of another possibility, which would probably definitely work. You may not want to do that. But, you know, they sell these cases with internal batteries in them, and that's probably not a bad idea for a node anyways with an SD card to have a UPS supply on it for in case you know, if you got a power line, if you got your power, if you need a momentary power outage, they say it can corrupt the files on your SD card and craziness like that, which is probably true. I just wondered if there's some way you could get one of these cases. Maybe they got a, you know, like with an internal battery in it or even supply your own battery. One of these things probably would run quite a while on a 7-amp battery. Let's just take a 7-amp battery, for instance. You could buy one of them at Amazon for $29. And I think you could make that happen.
0: Well, I've been on here for a while, so I'm going to probably clear after this. But, yeah, the battery idea is a good idea, except for one small thing you might be overlooking. The batteries that you're talking about, 7 amp per hour batteries, 12 volts, that are, you know, you get them for like $30-$40 on Amazon or wherever. You still are facing the problem of having to get the 12 volts down to rock stable 5 volts at about 2.5 to 3 amps. So we're back to the linear regulator again. So, all right, I'm going to clear. I'm almost home anyway. Nice talking to everybody. Let me say 7-3 and hopefully catch you guys on the TechNet coming up at 8 p.m. This is K4MMS.
3: Hey, one more question. Do you think a 6-volt battery would be almost enough? Or do you think a 6-volt battery would be too much?
0: Yes, and you can always drop the voltage with a couple of, diodes, but as the battery discharges, the voltage of the battery is going to drop, and then the voltage going into your device is going to drop below 5 volts, not good. It's kind of a mess, because you're always going to wind up having to get back to using some sort of regulator, and if you're going to go with a linear regulator, which will be less noise, they're not very efficient. They waste a lot of power as heat. But I do want to get out of here, so I'll be on the TechNet listening, so you might want to put your question up on the net. This is Craig K4MMS. So let me say 7-3, turn it back to you for your final.
3: K4MMS, N8FAL. Okay. Yeah, everything you just said is rock solid. Go ahead, station. The other station, NAFL.

0: KE2BFV, I think. There's a little bit of noise in your signal. You're being heard. I can't really have a QSO at the moment, but didn't want to leave you hanging there. I think I probably scared everyone off the radio.
1: Roger that. This is KE2BFV. I'm mobile right now, so I'm pretty far away from the repeater. That's probably why it's not very good. But thanks for coming back. KE2BFV.
0: Actually, it's not. I mean, there is some path noise, but you're totally readable. So, it just yapped and hit a spot, and I wasn't sure of the last letter, or probably none of the letters of your call sign, because I'm driving and there's road noise and stuff. So, all right, 7-3, yeah, I do hear you, and have yourself a good evening. K4MMX.
1: Seven three. Have a good evening.
2: Here's an 8FAL. Just doing a test with a friend of mine on the phone. An 8FAL, Youngstown, Ohio.

0: Hello, friend on the phone. KE7K.
1: What was you saying there, bud? N8FAL?
0: Yeah, I was just saying hi to your friend on the phone there. Wasn't sure if you were giving a demonstration, but it sounded like there was a pair of ears hanging out there, and I thought I'd say good afternoon. KE7K.
1: Oh, okay there, bud. Yeah, you take care, and yeah, I was demonstrating something to a friend of mine, KE7K, November 8, Foxtrot Alpha Lima, better known as N8FAL, Youngstown, Ohio. I'll be back in a minute.
0: N8FAL, KE7K, probably better known as Kevin. To most people, but probably the call sign around here makes more sense. 73KE7K.
2: KE7K, YYN over here. Not looking for a contact. Just going through and saying howdy to you. You sounding good over here in Georgia. And anyway, that's all I got. Have a great afternoon over there. It is evening over here. Sun's going down. Saw it come up, saw it go down. And I'll be clear.
0: Well, I gotta say hello to you, Joe. I'm mad at myself. Because early in the playoffs, I was talking to you one night, and you did something, and then the Braves hit a three-run homer. And they were floundering against the Dodgers, and I thought about calling you on the air and seeing if I could muster up some more of that good luck. I didn't do it, and they lost the game. So I'm pretty sure that was my fault.
2: If they lost the game, they didn't try hard enough, all I can say. You got to put forth the effort, keep persevering. That's a good P word that my friend out there in Austin, Texas can, he probably knows that one, though. Perseverance. It's KQ4 while I'm in.
0: Perseverance is good. I think I heard you guys throwing around perfunctory as well. So, very good. All right, Joe. I'm going to clear out here and get a few things done before the tech net starts. 73KE7K, thanks for the shout, bud.
2: Yes, sir. We'll talk later, good Lord willing. I have my book in my hand next time. KQ4 while I'm clear. Near about home.

Kilo Romeo 4 Papa Alpha Whiskey. We are going to step away for a little bit. I'll be on a little later on when I'm playing with the DigiLink, trying to get our whole setup. And we caught our two bluegill and bass for the evening. So everyone have a good night, and 73.

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0: It's been a long day. I think I'll sit by instead of stand.
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0: 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Please stand by.
1: TechNet coming up. Phoenix, Arizona. So that's about all the time we got there, huh?
2: Yeah, I'm in East Woods, Ontario, south of Detroit. Been down your way a number of times. Love it.
1: Okay. Never been to Detroit, but yeah, I guess I won't say what I was thinking. N7OK, N clear.

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0: All right, let me see if I've got it here. Looks like I do. Good evening, everyone. Welcome to this evening's edition of the East Coast Reflector TechNet. We are here every Tuesday night at 8 p.m. Eastern Time. This is our 695th Tuesday in a row, so glad to be here. And, of course, we have an order that we go every week. First up is the Swap and Shop. Then we have the Tech Talk with Charles, KC6UFM. He's got a new article for us this evening. Then we'll take check-ins from new users that have not checked into the TechNet before. Then we'll field amateur radio-related technical questions. And after that, we will take general check-ins. Tonight's question for everybody is, do you prefer rag chewing or quick contacts? Do you prefer rag chewing or quick contacts? Before I pass it to Kevin for our Swap and Shop, I should probably mention that my name is also Kevin. My call sign is Kilo Echo 7 Kilo, and I'll be your net controller this evening. First up is Kevin, the other one, or another one, VEB. Go ahead, Kev.
1: 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Good evening, Kevin, and everyone on the net. 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And I'm good on QRZ. And as for tonight's question, I guess it depends. Most of the time, I just prefer quick contacts, I guess. But once in a while, I'll get into a rag chew. Anyway, back to you, Kev, VE3BZ.
0: All right, 7-3, Kevin, thanks for...